0: 14-10, Grand Valley leading Charleston University tonight at halftime here in Charleston, West Virginia. We are near the Kanawha River, and this stadium, which holds about 17,500 capacity, just off the edge of I-64. Literally, it is in the background behind the visitors' bleacher section there in cement. And you can see that as trucks and cars go by in the distance. Lakers up 4 here at the half. 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So, Tim, how do you see it? The keys to the second half?
1: Tackling. You got to tackle. You know, in those one-on-one situations, you got to tackle. That led to the second touchdown, or the first touchdown for Charleston, rather, on that missed tackle. So you got to tackle better in open space, especially on Behringer. They've done a good job of containing the offense. They only had 62 yards other than two pass plays from Fry to Behringer.
0: Right.
1: And then penalties. 5 penalties, 52 yards, 4 holding penalties, and a personal foul. You can't play behind the chains that far. When the Lakers were in second and third and short, picked up first downs, the short yardage offense was effective. But when you're second, third, and plus 15, you're not going to pick those plays up. So eliminate the holding penalties and the personal foul. Again, that didn't cost the Lakers points, but Charleston started the ball at the 40. Started the 40 following the go-ahead touchdown rather than the 20 or 25-yard line because Basic was kicking the ball through the end zone. So it's a few things to clean up on tackling and the penalties. But I like the first half. Schuster played well. He got the ball to Kellen Reed. They ran the ball effectively. Impressed with the offensive line. Good push against – this is a quality team.
0: Yeah, they are a good team.
1: So it's a tough first opponent on the road. But the Lakers lead 14-10, get the ball to – coming out in the second half. It'd be nice to get a score of some kind, field goal, touchdown, push that lead out to 7 or 11 points, mm-hmm. and let your defense go to work.
0: Yeah, I was impressed, too, with how Grand Valley is able to get receivers open. You know, there was pressure from Charleston, and, you know, Schuster a couple of times had throws just a little bit high. Otherwise, they would have had big plays.
1: Yeah,
0: again, you know, they got guys open.
1: Yep, he's had some open receivers, has Schuster. The running game, impressed with the running game. And the Laker defensive run game has been very effective. Charleston came in averaging like 266 yards a game last year rushing. Grand Valley State limited Charleston to 36 yards on the ground there in the first half.
0: Well, that's your second half keys to the game presented by Baker Auto Group in Coopersville. Experience the Baker Auto Group difference. 14-10 Lakers at the half here in Charleston, West Virginia. Grand Valley to get the football when we come back with second half action for you. This has been the Trinity Health Halftime Report. The second half kickoff straight ahead after this timeout of the Grand Valley Sports Network.
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0: Lakers and Golden Eagles going at it tonight. The season opener for both teams. Grand Valley here against Charleston. The first time these teams have met in their history. And Grand Valley at the half up 14-10. Lakers will get the football when we start momentarily. Both teams finishing up their warm-ups. Just a gorgeous night here. Stadium lights are on, but a lot of natural light.
1: It's cooler
0: light.
1: Outside than it is in the press box.
0: Yeah, you're right about that. That's a good point.
1: It is stuffy.
0: But it's just at about 76 degrees, yeah. No humidity,
1: yeah.
0: At least outside.
1: Yeah, and humidity inside.
0: Yeah, it's pretty stuffy. So Grand Valley talking things over. That first half, big one for Kellen Reed. Evan Furtney was huge. Defensively, like you said, really solid first half on defense. They had a couple of plays where, you know, a short pass, Behringer is able to shake free.
1: Yeah, just got to, you know, clean up a few things here, and we'll see what the Lakers can get going here.
0: So Grand Valley to get the ball as the Lakers with some nice drives. Kellen Reed getting the two touchdowns. Matthew Basic with some great kicks. He's been able to force, you know, the offense for Charleston to come out to the 25. Sunderman's had some nice punts. He's a weapon, of course. There's a lot of positives here through this first half of play. And when you're in a season opener, man, you know, it's everybody's going live for the first time. You know, you don't get exhibition games. That's kind of the uniqueness of college football. Everybody's ready to go week one, or week zero, as we're officially calling this. Last minute instructions as Steve Ernest will kick this football away here. Zach Alvarez. They switched that up, so he will do it.
1: Well, an injury update. Looks like Pastor Drolman has his shoulder pads off and his shoulder wrapped up, so we're going to see some different running backs here in the second half. Kellen Russell Dixon, along with Bryce Hurley and Arjan Thompson.
0: All right, so the Lakers with Kellen Reed back deep. Alex McLean also back there. He's on the near side. Ready to start the third quarter here in the season opener. And now he wants to increase that lead.
1: I meant Anwanyu.
0: Yep. Now the kickoff. Left to right, here it comes. It'll be returnable. McLean at the 10, ahead to the 15, the 20, finds a seam, past the 25, and out where he's down around the 28.
1: Good job getting upfield there by Alex McLean, the junior from Rockford, Michigan.
0: And the Grand Valley will go to work there.
1: Lineage of McLeans that have played. Three.
0: That's right.
1: Dad played, Dan McLean, and all three brothers played.
0: Yeah, nobility, that McLean name. As Grand Valley here offensively, and a good job by you, Tim, to point that out. And Yanwu not in there as the starting running back. And we're going to get to our first look here for Grand Valley at Bryce Hurley. Redshirt freshman, Shelby Township. 5'9", 190. This guy with some big expectations. Can really play. The first down for the Lakers here from their own 28, right to left on the snap. They'll hand it off. Hurley running left, stops, tries to cut back, and he'll be bottled up, a loss of a yard now, back to the 27.
1: Good job there putting his foot in the ground and getting upfield, though, because if he would have stretched that out to the sideline, it would have been, you know, he would have been tackled for a loss. So good job there by Bryce. Put his foot in the ground and get upfield. So that play, which could have been a negative play, is a no gain, But that's a good no gain.
0: Yep. He really didn't have anywhere to go. So he'll stay in there as the Lakers with Andrew Schuster at quarterback. 14-10 Grand Valley just starting the second half. All out to the 27-yard line. A man in motion, that's Reed. He'll orbit behind Schuster in the gun. Back to Andrew, flips it left flat, caught. Short gain out past the 32 to the 33. And out of bounds, and a nice grab there by Hurley, nice the job. Running back.
1: Nice job by Bryce. Catch that and get upfield. Yep. Schuster put it right where Hurley could catch the ball and square his shoulders and get upfield, forcing a third and...
0: Manageable.
1: Manageable, exactly, five.
0: Yep, third and five. Grand Valley's worked this out to the 33. Leading by four. Going to take a long look to the sideline. Play clock down to 12. It'll be three wide receivers out to the right. Here to the left for Moss. Hurley the running back. Third down and five. Schuster taking the snap. Time in the pocket. Stepping up, throws. It's caught. And on the right side, a first down to the 50. And a foot race. The 40 and the 35. Vermas shook free, made the grab, and got all the way upfield. Oh, do we have a flag?
1: Yep.
6: There's a flag on the play.
0: What is the call here?
1: Holding.
0: It almost looked like the referee was showing like offensive pass interference.
6: Pass interference.
1: Oh, they are.
6: Offense.
1: Pick play.
6: 10 yards. Previous spot. Third down.
0: Oh. All right. So that's against the Lakers. So it's a 10-yard penalty from the previous spot. So what had been third and five from the 33 now goes back to the 23 where it will be third and 15. That play was huge. Vermas was down to the 35 of Charleston. All right, third and 15, just under 13 minutes left, third quarter. 14-10, Grand Valley ahead, Schuster alone in the backfield. Snap to him, looking right, looks left, throwback that way, incomplete. Had to get rid of it. So the Lakers here, and you know, it's just not to belabor the point, but that right there, you had a difference of first and 10 at the Charleston 35, and now they're going to punt it.
1: Yeah. Again, penalties have taken the Lakers out of three drives now. Just can't have that.
0: Sunderman will kick. He's the guy you want to try to flip the field if you can here. He's standing at about the 9. Behringer is back. They get the kick away. Great high kick. Behringer will fair catch it and makes the grab at the 33. So a really good job there to...
6: Behringer calls for and makes the fair catch.
0: The Lakers push him back. You know, it's about all Sunderman can do if he kicks it.
6: Media,
0: timeout on the field. 12:40 to go in the third quarter. With the Lakers on top 14-10 on the Grand Valley Sports Network.
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0: 12:40 to play here in this third quarter. We're at Charleston Stadium, and it's Laidley Field is what it's called here, the home of the Charleston University Golden Eagles. Maroon and gold, their colors.
1: Six penalties for 62 yards. Excuse me. And three potential first downs have been taken off on three of those holds. You know, two holds and a pass interference, offensive.
0: 14-10 Grand Valley leads, but a missed opportunity on that drive. Now defensively, they'll try to get it back. Trey Green was shaken up earlier in the game, so we haven't seen him return. And Hashel Nyanmu, as we were saying, to start that second half, he wasn't out there. That Fry and the offense going back to work for Charleston. And the snap, it'll be a run up the middle. Butera will push his way close to the 35. They're going to go back to about, well, they'll give him the 35-yard line. Gained 2 yards.
1: Well, the one official gave him 35. The other one's the 34.
0: So, I don't know which one they're giving.
1: They're going 35.
0: Yeah, that's the near side guy. So we'll go with him. 14-10 Lakers. Gain of 3 yards on the run by Butera. It kind of gave him a lot of the first quarter off. And now he's settling in, their top back from a year ago. Back to Fry with time, left side, gun, and it's knocked into the air, incomplete.
1: Almost
0: nearly
1: picked off.
0: But the Lakers were right there. They sniffed that out, and great work by Grand Valley.
1: Chris Little was in there to bat it away and almost picked off by, I believe that was Troy Temple on the deflection.
0: Torian Wyatt also over there.
1: Got good pressure on Fry, forcing this third and long.
0: Here's a key one for the Laker defense. Third and seven. They want to get that ball back. Fry has been able to connect on a couple of slant passes. We'll see what they go to here. Those have been really the two big plays for their offense. Otherwise, they haven't done anything. The Lakers show pressure. Fry from the gun. Here's the snap to him. Pocket collapses. Guns down the middle. Incomplete.
1: Oh, no.
0: Flags come in. And that's got to be...
1: It was tipped at the line of scrimmage. It was tipped. That ball was tipped at the line of scrimmage.
0: Okay, well, we've got flags everywhere. We've got a flag. Looks like a hold in the backfield on
1: that
0: Charleston.
1: That was tipped at the line of scrimmage. There should not be defensive holding on that ball.
0: We have two flags at the 50, a flag back in the backfield. So I don't know what they're calling here.
6: Pass interference. Defense number 29. Lead back for the waist. Offense number 28. Plays offset.
0: All right.
1: Plays offset, third down.
0: I didn't think the ball was catchable either.
1: It wasn't, and it was tipped at the line of scrimmage.
0: All right, but the penalty's offset, so the Lakers another chance here. Third down and seven for Charleston from their own 35. 14-10, Lakers, that lead they've had at halftime. Fry, again from the gun. They'll go with two wide receivers, one stacked in front of the other on each side. Now they bring a man in motion right to left. Williams, the running back. Fry in the pocket, flush to his left. He's got to try to run. The Lakers close in and swarm him down right at the line of scrimmage. Excellent work by Grand Valley.
1: That was Landon Van Beek and Keegan Sell in there.
0: Boy, Grand Valley closed quickly on that. Fry can really run, but they didn't give him much room. GVSU football and the Grand Valley Sports Network, presented in part by Coors Light, distributed locally by Alliance Beverage. 14-10 Lakers. They're getting the ball back with 11:45 and counting in the third.
1: Amonte Cook is deep to return the punt. And they're going to get a 5-yard penalty against Charleston here. Too many men on the field.
0: So 12 men on the
1: field.
6: Illegal.
1: Illegal.
0: Yep. All right.
6: 5 yards. Fourth down.
0: Yeah, Monty Cook. This will be his first return. As
1: talked about him in the pregame. He's got electric moves and speed. Catch the ball and get upfield and hang on to it.
0: Steven Ernest with the punt coming as he stands at his 15. He's going to punt it left to right. And he does get it away. Spiraling kick. Cook a fair catch. And he makes that right at the 30.
1: Take that.
0: Yep. Good job. Grand Valley, decent field position. Nice job defensively right there to get that right back.
1: Especially when you had the ball down in the territory. We're called for the Powell offensive pass interference. Sudden change, kind of, you don't pick up the first down. They get the ball. And you get that three and out.
0: Lakers in action next Thursday, so two Thursday games to present to begin the year. They're going to welcome in West Texas A&M, 7 o'clock kick. That'll be the home opener next Thursday, 7 o'clock, West Texas A&M.
1: Lakers have forced 5 three and outs on the day.
0: Andrew Schuster, the quarterback, with a running back there, and it'll be a run on Russell Dixon, hit behind the line here. It'll be a loss. He's going to be brought down About a two-yard loss on the play. Second and 12.
6: Brought down by DeMarco Fleming.
0: And Yanwu had had the injury, upper body injury, so not playing here second half. Saw Hurley on that last drive. Kellen Russell Dixon is in there here for the Lakers. Two wide receivers to the left, one to the right. That's Sandoff. Big play receiver. Maybe he'll get a chance at some point. On the snap, back to throw. Schuster with some time in the pocket. Throws it near side, and it's a nice grab right about the 41-yard line there. Cook going high for the ball.
1: Nice job by Monte Cook. High point of the ball. Andrew threw a beautiful pass on an out to Cook. Cook high pointed it, picked up the first down at the 41-yard line.
0: Yeah, Cook is not a tall guy by any means. 5'8", 160. But one up for that. Left side toss again. Reed a catch. Spins inside of Golden Eagle territory to the 49. Kellen Reed getting another first down.
1: They're really backing off here. They're really backing off in the pass coverage, giving the Lakers a lot of underneath stuff, which you're seeing Eli Reinhart really take advantage of here in the third quarter.
0: Lakers upping the tempo. 14-10 lead. We're under 10 minutes left third quarter. Cook, they'll push to the far side as a wide receiver. Far sideline as on the snap. Schuster again with time to throw. Flushed. Dumps it off right side, and it's out of bounds. That's incomplete.
1: It's a great play. It's a great play. He didn't have his first or second option. He threw it out of bounds in the area of a receiver. Second and 10. You'll take that every time.
0: Yeah, again, you keep the ball in plus territory.
6: Second down.
0: Yep, that's a smart play. And those are ones that, I mean, you can really help your team just by throwing it away.
1: Olenizak in the game.
0: Yeah, Olenizak, the speedster. Evan Furtney off to the right side as an H-back.
1: You know, at some point you got to throw the ball with Zach.
0: Yeah.
1: You can't just put him in and run the ball. At some point in time, he's going to have to complete a pass downfield.
0: Working out of the shotgun here. He'll bring Sandoff in motion behind him. On the snap, they're going to throw to the right flat. Sandoff a catch and a run. 45, breaks through the 40 and dumped near a first down. He's just a little bit short to the 39 of Charleston there.
1: Nice.
0: It'll bring up a third and one.
1: You can see the explosion of Sandoff there, and he caught that ball, got upfield. That was a lateral, actually, and Corey caught that, got upfield, almost picked up a first down. You're probably in four-down territory here with third and short at the 39 of Charleston.
0: Yeah, third down, we'll call it a yard from the 39. Lakers up 14-10. Olenizak, the quarterback. H-back on the left. Third and one, snap to him. He's going to run up the middle, and he'll break three for a first down and more. He'll get inside of the 30 to the 26. Olenizak with a really nice run. He's so quick.
1: You can see his shiftiness in. He made two people miss in between the tackles. Got upfield, picked up the first down inside the 30-yard line at the 26 of Charleston here on this drive.
0: Cook and Reed out to the left. Good luck guarding those guys in space. Cook in the slot. Olenizak dropped back to throw. Now run to the right side. He lost his footing and went down at the line of scrimmage.
1: He had a chance there to get it outside, but he just lost his footing, was tripped up there by an interior defensive tackle. Now it's you're going to get Schuster back in the game, second and 10.
0: Yeah, I guess they'll give him a yard loss on that play, second and 11. 8:15 to play in the third quarter. Grand Valley ahead 14-10 over Charleston.
1: See how key that was for Zach to complete that pass. Now it changes the whole complexion when he's in the game.
0: Yeah, they know. They can't just assume it's a run.
1: Again, you're in four-down territory here.
0: Kellen Russell Dixon on the left hip now of Schuster. Play clock at 6, second and 11 for the Lakers from the 27 of Charleston. Blitz comes in. They'll pick it up. Schuster with time. Right side toss caught. Kellen Russell Dixon a catch. Stood up near the 20-yard line, but he gains about 7 yards.
1: And we're going to have a...
0: injured timeout?
1: Yeah, injury timeout. Looks like no penalty. He's just down. Looks like cramping situation maybe.
0: Yeah, you know, we haven't seen anybody.
1: Injury timeout.
0: We haven't seen anybody show cramps tonight.
1: Yeah.
0: Maybe that's what it is here.
1: Well, that's a great job by Andrew there. Got the ball quickly to Kellen Russell Dixon. All three of those running backs between Bryce Hurley and Kellen Russell Dixon, who now you're going to see those two as the primary running backs along with Arjun Thompson. They can catch the ball out of the backfield, and Andrew's doing a great job of checking down, just gaining positive yards. You see right there. You're third and manageable, and you're in two-down territory.
0: Yeah, that's right. It's third and four. Well, the injured player able to walk off under his own power for Charleston. Good to see that. GVSU football on the Grand Valley Sports Network, presented in part by Fast Signs of Grand Rapids. 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GVSU with 7:44 left in the third. Yeah, I'm with you. I definitely think it's two down territory if you need that. We talked about the depth in the pregame, Tim, and you see that, boy, Grand Valley, a couple of guys dinged up, and you know, you've got other guys coming in making plays.
1: Well, key third down here, but you really, you know, depending on what you do here, if you take a loss, obviously, maybe you don't go for it. Maybe you try a field goal, but third and about, what, three, maybe four?
0: Now, the ball is on the 20, so you're definitely within basics range. I mean, clearly that. And so I agree with you. As long as you can avoid, you know, something, a sack or a penalty, you can hopefully get some points out of this drive one way or another. Lakers up by four, 7:44 mark of the third quarter. It is third down and four from the 20 of the Golden Eagles. Right to left, Grand Valley working in the quarter. Brady Drogosh is into the game, the big quarterback for the Lakers. Harrison Unger and H-back on the left side. Drogosh with a receiver either way. Third down and four. Hermas in motion right to left. They fake the handoff. Run by Drogosh to his right. He'll plow ahead, and he's going to be very close to a first down, about a half a yard short.
1: Just short.
0: To the 17. Well, you certainly have your opportunity if you want to go for it, because it's fourth down and about a half a yard.
1: And Charleston's got two more players on.
6: Entry timeout. Defense player.
0: All right, timeout on the floor, field here. We will step out. The injury timeout, 7:24 left in the quarter, 14-10 Grand Valley on the GVSU Football Network.
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0: It appears that they are treating the injured player for Charleston for cramps at the moment. So we have not seen a lot of that in this game.
1: Talk about two other Laker teams kicked off today. Soccer, nationally ranked soccer team, tied Ashland 1-1. They were down 1-0 at the half. Tied it in the second half with about 12 minutes left. And for the 1-1 tie on the pitch. Laker volleyball team playing at nationally ranked Bentley right now. Lakers won the first set 25-23, and they're up in the second set. Bentley comes in ranked in the top 20. Lakers will play one match today, two tomorrow, and one on Saturday against all quality teams out at the Bentley tournament.
0: Yeah.
1: Head coach Jason Johnson has a good team. They beat Valpo in an exhibition game last week 3-0. Tonight they had the unveiling of the new arena.
0: Oh, it's beautiful.
1: And looks beautiful.
0: Yeah.
1: It was an open house tonight.
0: Had a tour of that the other day.
1: Great turnout. So Lakers fourth down here, going for it.
0: Yep. Fourth down, we're going to say about a half a yard. So Drogosh stays in at quarterback. Unger in the backfield along with Kellen Russell Dixon. Fourth down. From the 17 on the snap, Brady through the middle.
1: First down.
0: And he's got a first down to the 16-yard line.
1: He picked it up.
0: He needed a half a yard. He got about a yard plus. He should have that.
1: Nice push by the Laker interior offensive line. We talked about it all night. Lakers have been able to run up the middle. picking up some key third downs and that fourth down conversion there.
0: Yeah, he got the ball inside of the 16-yard line, and he didn't get it by a lot, but he didn't need a lot either. So that's a nice job of execution, as you say, Tim, by that offensive line. Those are key plays right there. You picked up a third down and four by getting it to the fourth and less than a yard,
1: again,
0: and you convert.
1: Staying ahead of the chains, we talked about it. You stay ahead of the chains, it gives you opportunities to keep the possession of the ball.
0: Cook and Vermas out to the right. Kellen Reed to the left. Schuster still the quarterback. On the snap, back to Schuster. Left side,
1: oh, wide
0: toss,
1: open.
0: And it's a catch by Cook. Turns up field, and he scores. Touchdown, Lakers!
1: Well, the linebackers were unable to stay with Amonte Cook. We talked about his skill and athleticism and speed. He went in motion. The linebacker got stuck on him, and there is no chance a linebacker is staying with Amonte Cook. Schuster put it right on his numbers. He turned up field, scored the touchdown. Great score there. Great drive by Grand Valley State.
0: Absolutely. Cook, that's the first collegiate score,
1: First collegiate score for

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1: Yeah, long delay.
2: Well, because they had another player with cramps over here on this on the out of bounds. Lakers staying in front of the chains. We talked about it. When you're second or third and plus 12, 15, 18 yards, you're not going to pick those up. When you stay second and third and short, it gives you an opportunity to go for it on that fourth down. Lakers picked it up and were able to keep possession of the ball, which is still the most important thing offensively. Yep. Keep possession of the ball.
1: Keep the drive going. Exactly right. Basic in for the extra point try. 20-10 at the moment. Here's the snap, the hold, and the kick. Lakers executed beautifully.
2: I thought he blocked that, but it still went through.
1: And Grand Valley, with 6:39 to play in the third quarter, leads 21-10 over Charleston on the Grand Valley Sports Network.
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1: Lakers, a nice job on that drive, upping the lead to 21-10 with 6:39 remaining third quarter here in Charleston, West Virginia. Steve Lloyd-Jones, Tim Knott, Brian Fongers in our studio with a scoreboard update for you at the end of the quarter. Now that Laker defense after the kickoff will go back to work. Behringer, the dangerous return man, he's to the near side here. Basic the approach. Here's the kick. Line drive. Oh. Going to bounce into the air. Behringer's going to come up, take a high hop at the 10. Cuts left side.
2: Oh, good job.
1: To the 20. Near the 25. The Lakers still able to corral him. They give him the 28.
2: Well, I don't know if Basic slipped or what, but that was a line drive that bounced.
1: Yeah.
2: He didn't mean to do that. He's been kicking the ball out of the end zone. I don't think he meant to do that. But, again, Lakers pin Charleston back inside the 30-yard line. And with good kick coverage.
1: Yeah. Basics over on the sideline there talking with the other specialists. I think you're right, Tim. I think either he slipped
2: like
1: or...
2: It's like a bad pitching wedge.
1: Well, the Lakers getting away with that. That ball stayed in bounds, which was good. It didn't check up and head straight sideways out of play. Fry will throw it here for Charleston if he has time. He's flushed left, throws that way, incomplete as the ball through the hands of his intended receiver.
2: He wanted to hit, look like Behringer on a quick out. Lakers did a good job of kind of the safety came down in front of Behringer. Fry scrambled to his left. Great pursuit there by Landon Van Beek. And threw it behind, incomplete pass, 2nd and 10.
1: Yeah, Justice Williams, the intended man. 6:26 to go, third quarter, Lakers up 21-10. Fry getting the snap from the gun. He's going to roll to his right, tries to get a blocker.
2: Oh, hold!
1: He'll run out to the 35, and out of bounds there after
2: you
1: about 6.
2: They got away with a hold there. Ryer Snow, the redshirt, the sophomore from Grandpa's West Catholic, he was there at the point of attack, and I believe it was number 37, tight end, just grabbed his jersey, 87, and took him away from the play.
1: Brings up a 3rd down and 4 here. Key play for Charleston. Lakers trying to get him off the field. On the snap, fake the handoff, throw to the flat. It's caught out there, sidestepping one tackle, and up past the 44. A 1st down to the 41 is Williams.
2: Well,
1: the Lakers had a chance at him, but couldn't get him in the backfield.
2: Had a chance to make the tackle, get off the field, and he cut back, missed, eluded the tackler.
1: Charleston will up the tempo here. Fry will fire to the right side. Caught there in a short catch. And again, through tackles, the receiver into Laker territory to the 42, where he'll get to that point. And Grand Valley, that's Wesley.

0: Sweeney able to haul that in and get a decent pickup. The Grand Valley of the chances.
1: Quinn Wills there made the tackle, but it was when the play had already, Lakers missed a couple tackles for short gain.
0: On the snap, the throw to the left flat. Out there, Sweeney. And a great open field tackle made as the Lakers on the far side trying to see who that is. Is that Mickens?
1: That was, Noah Hart. Redshirt freshman, the younger brother of Grant Hart. Noah Hart with a great tackle in open space
0: there. That is a fantastic tackle.
1: That's a loss of what, Steve? That's a loss of...
0: It's close to...
1: 8 yards.
0: Yeah, I was going to say, it's close to 10-yard loss.
1: Oh, wait, no, they're moving up. No, it's a loss of about 4. My fault.
0: No, where he hit him, I guess they gave him 4 progress because he wrapped him up closer to the 50. Fry will throw again over the middle. This one's batted into the air and almost picked off. Incomplete.
1: Oh, my gosh. What are they calling now?
0: I don't know.
1: It was after the play. Carlo Abar and one of their offensive linemen got tangled up.
0: Yeah, you can't do that if it's on us.
2: Dead ball. Unsportsmanlike, defense number 5.
1: Can't do it.
0: No, you can't do it.
1: Can't do it, Steve.
0: That was a 3rd and 14 right there.
1: It's going to be 3rd and 14, and you give them an automatic first down.
0: And, yep.
1: And those are. We've done a great job of not having any takes no talent plays on the offensive side or, you know, pre-snap penalties. You can't have a post-snap penalty like that. Unacceptable.
0: 4:32 left third quarter, 21-10, Grand Valley ahead, but... That was a drive-saving penalty right there for Charleston. They're going to have a 1st and 10 now at Grand Valley's 32. On the snap, Fry back to throw. Heavy pressure comes. Ball's out. Lakers pick it up, and they will have it back. How about that? A fumble recovery for the Lakers, Torian Wyatt.
1: Well, the defense just bailed out Carlo Abar there because of forcing the turnover. I don't know who caused it.
0: I don't either. There was a swarm, but
1: Torian Wyatt, the Lakers got pressure. Torian Wyatt picked it up, and a terrible penalty is averted with a turnover.
0: .424 left third quarter. The Lakers bouncing back from that tough penalty to getting the ball back with the fumble recovery, leading 21-10. Well, that's one group.
1: Couldn't see who caused it.
0: I couldn't see it either, but boy, a timely occurrence nonetheless as the Lakers getting it here with Schuster, the quarterback. 3 wide out set. A man in motion. Donovan, they'll play fake. And a quick throw to the right flat. Donovan will catch that up the field. He'll get near the 48.
1: What's a great play. It's almost like a running play, Steve. Out in space. Motion, Tommy Donovan went motion to the right. Schuster put it right on his numbers. Donovan caught it, got up field, picked up, six yards.
0: Yeah, up 5 is Schuster ready to go back to work. Quick tempo for the Lakers. And it's a run by Russell Dixon up the middle. Kellen will get about the 49. So, again, they're getting decent yardage. You know what I love, too, about this running game tonight for Grand Valley? A lot of it between the tackles.
1: Yeah.
0: You know
1: what I mean? We couldn't do that last year. We talked about it in pregame. Laker offensive line now under the direction of Scott Wooster. Major changes from last year in terms of how they're operating.
0: All right. They say the ball is at the 48. So it's 3rd down and 4 here, closer to 5. Schuster from the gun. He's got an H-back on the left, a running back on his right. Wide out either way.
1: Looks like pressure.
0: Yep, here they come. Schuster, they pick up the blitz. Right side toss. Incomplete or caught? I can't tell. I think it's caught.
1: He caught it, and he picked up the first down.
0: Wow, Russell Dixon caught it on the far side, and just enough for a first down.
1: What a catch by Russell Dixon.
0: That was almost intercepted. And Kellen somehow caught it, falls forward. He gets the first down. And a great job of concentration.
1: And getting past the first down marker. We talked about it. Bryce Hurley, Kellen Russell Dixon, great hands, are going to help out in the passing game.
0: From the 46 of Charleston, the Lakers now on first down. Schuster, the throw down the middle.
1: Oh, come on, throw the flag.
0: And knocked away, incomplete. They wanted to go to Russell Dixon, or check it, to Kellen Reed.
1: Hey.
0: Incomplete.
1: He got tackled. He got tackled. Oh. And we got another player down for Charleston.
0: Charleston with the player
1: Steve.
0: Down.
1: Kellen 244. Dixon, he had cooked the corner and was in front of the safety in the corner in a desperation move. Schuster was trying to hit him on that seam route right on the right hash. And he, defensive back just turned and tackled him. I don't know if they were ruling incidental contact or what, but.
0: We'll step out here. The timeout of the field. 21-10 Grand Valley ahead. 244 left third quarter on the Grand Valley Sports Network.
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0: Well, and Ezak in at quarterback for the Lakers here. Second and 10. The snap to him. He'll run it up the middle, and Zach will weave his way just inside of the 45 of the Golden Eagles. He's able to get about 4 yards. So now you're back to a third down here, relatively manageable. Be third and long, technically, but
1: third and 8.
0: Yeah.
1: You know, if you pick up 7, maybe you're at the 38 or 39 yard line. Need to get to the 36 and a half. If you get to the 37, first. maybe go for it.
0: We'll see what they do here. 21-10 Grand Valley, nearing the 2 minute mark of the third. Schuster, the quarterback. Russell Dixon on his right hip. 3 wide outs, 2 to the left. Third down and 8. Schuster across the middle. It's caught. Vermas upended at the 39. And it's 4th and short now for Grand Valley.
1: Yeah, you're at the 39, 4th and 3. Yeah. Oh, they're going to go for it.
0: Yeah, it's too long, obviously, for a field goal, although we've seen Basic with a huge leg tonight.
1: Great job by Jake. A great open field tackle there by Charleston.
0: Yeah, it really
1: Jake,
0: was.
1: A lot of room. If he gets past that defender, that's a big play. Great open field tackle.
0: Fourth down, 4th and 3 here. Grand Valley.
1: At the 39.
0: Haven't seen Fertney in the second half, but he's always lurking.
1: Great timeout.
0: Yeah, timeout on the field. 1:16 to go in the quarter, 21-10 Grand Valley and the Grand Valley Sports Network.
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0: Well, 1:16 left third quarter here in Charleston. The Lakers up 21-10. It's 4th down and a long 3. The ball on the 39 of the Golden Eagles. This is one the coaches, I'm sure, are talking back and forth. You know, what do you want to do here? Obviously, you can see why they'd want to go for it. You're kind of in that no man's land. You could pin them probably pretty deep if you punt as well. So, you can go either way. Lakers are going to go for it. 4th and 3 at the 39. Right to left. Grand Valley works. 3 wideouts. Everybody tight to the edges of the line of scrimmage. Pressure looks like it comes. On the snap, Schuster from the pocket over the middle. Caught on the run. First down and more. Kellen Reed on his feet at the 10, down to the 5, and the Lakers will have it first and goal right there.
1: Well, they line Kellen Reed up in the slot there, and there's no linebacker that's going to cover or safety that's going to cover Kellen Reed. They line him up in the slot, and they went man-to-man, and they had a safety on Reed, and he has made a quick move. Schuster put it on his numbers. Kellen Reed was able to get upfield, pick up that first down. Great play design by Eli Reinhart by putting Kellen Reed in a position where there was a matchup, and they couldn't handle the matchup.
0: He'll go out to the right side. Career night for him in this one. As the Lakers, a first and goal and a run up the middle. Kellen Russell Dixon powering his way down to about a 1 yard line there.
1: Great push again by the Laker offensive line, creating that space downfield.
0: Yeah, you get the impression Grand Valley's leaning on Charleston a little bit there up front.
1: Russell Dixon scored one touchdown last year.
0: So Kellen Russell Dixon is the running back here. Out to the right, Kellen Reed. Sandolph over here to the left. Schuster the quarterback. Here's the snap. Second and goal. Kellen Russell Dixon through the middle. Touchdown, Lakers! Kellen Russell Dixon scores.
1: Great job there by again, ran between the tackles.
0: Yep,
1: we didn't see
0: right
1: that at
0: through
1: all
0: the
1: last
0: middle.
1: Year.
0: No, he did
1: we
0: not.
1: We didn't see anything between the tackles last year. Lakers getting a great push, and that run defense is a good run defense. And the Lakers now pull up the numbers here.
0: Yeah, it's impressive work because that's a good defense, and you're coming straight at them. I mean, they know it's going to be a run.
1: 16 first downs for Grand Valley State now in the game. 7 for Charleston.
0: Basic with the extra point try as zeros on the quarter clock. So this will be most likely the last play. A snap, the hold, and the kick. And that's on the way and through. So as we head to the fourth quarter, it is Grand Valley on top of Charleston University, 28-10. Let's go back to the studio. Brian Fongers with a scoreboard update. Brian?
6: Thank you very much, gentlemen. Talk about beating the buzzer there as Grand Valley State, like the guy said, starting to lean on Charleston. They're now up 28-10 with 15 minutes left to go in the 2026 season opener. Time now for a Pepino's and Allendale out-of-town scoreboard update. That's Pepino's and Allendale, your ultimate post-game destination after GVSU football games. Elsewhere, games currently in progress. At Minnesota State Moorhead, the Dragons out of the Northern Sun are pulling away from Northern Michigan. It was a tight game early, but halfway through the third quarter, it is 28-3, Dragons on top of Northern Michigan. Moving along, Saginaw Valley State is hosting McKendree. McKendree, the Bearcats out of the GLVC. They're just underway in the second half. It's all Cardinals. They're pummeling McKendree 27-3. At Bemidji State, the Beavers, they are entertaining the Huskies of Michigan Tech, the Beavers out of the Northern Sun. At the half, Michigan Tech, they're down 14-13. Well, they lead it now 23-14 in that contest. Early in the second quarter in the jungle, number one Ferris State, the Bulldogs, at number four Pittsburgh State in Pittsburgh, Kansas, the Gorillas out of the MIAA. It's 7-0 Bulldogs, courtesy of a 16-play, 99-yard touchdown drive to give them a 7-0 lead. That's your Pepino's and Allendale out-of-town scoreboard update. Games in progress. Again, after three quarters of play, GVSU looking to close it out in week zero, up 28-10 on Charleston. Time now to kick it back out to West Virginia. Steve Lloyd Jones and Tim Knott for fourth quarter action. Gentlemen, take it away.
1: Looks like we're going to get a holding call.
0: Thank you, Brian.
1: Nice, Steve.
0: Yeah, on the kickoff, Behringer the return, and it appears as though Charleston may be called for a hold here.
1: That drive, 11 plays, 70 yards. I'm wrong. No, it wasn't. That was the previous drive. It's not in the computer yet, Steve. Sorry.
0: No, you're right, though. It was an impressive drive after the fumble holding recovery.
2: Return team.
0: That fumble recovery.
2: Half a distance to go.
1: Well, after
0: was enormous.
1: After the penalty that allowed that first down.
0: Huge.
1: Now you need to get the three and out and get off the field.
0: To me, the two key points in this game, right after on the kickoff, when Charleston had taken the lead 10-7, and Fertney got the big return.
1: Went back
0: and
1: to 14-10.
0: Then that fumble recovery, those two points,
1: totally agree,
0: have really meant good things for Grand Valley after those. All right, this backs up Charleston, first and 10 from their 8-yard line. Fry on the snap will hand it off. Williams trying to go left. cuts it back inside, and the pile will catch up to him around the 10-yard line. He'll gain a couple. That'll be it. This is a good all-around team, Charleston is, and that running game is better than, you know, the Lakers really have slowed it down tonight, but it's solid.
1: Very, and just to your point, look, Grand Valley State now 21 carries, 96 yards. Charleston 17 for 33. Lakers have shut down a rushing game that averaged nearly 270 yards a game last year.
0: Fry now on second and eight. Williams will again get the carry and
1: got
0: through the middle.
1: You got a hole.
0: Going to get out to the 15 if it will stand here.
1: Yep, we got a hold. They tackled Landon Van Beek on the edge.
0: Talk more about Landon Van Beek. This guy's quite a story.
1: It is. Landon Van Beek transferred from Hillsdale. And, you know, he's... Actually, you know what? That was Ryder Gravenhoff. It was not Landon Van Beek, but we'll go back to Landon Van Beek. Outstanding player, Lakers. He just had an outstanding fall camp. And I'm really expecting big things from him this year. Ryder Gravenhoff from Holland Christian has really emerged as one of the top defensive ends for the Lakers. Very athletic, 6'4", 265.
0: The penalty, they go half the distance, so back to the 5. Second and 13. We're under 14 minutes now to play here in the quarter. On the snap, a high snap. They get it off and a run up the middle as a helmet comes off.
1: Helmet for Charleston.
0: This will get back to the line of scrimmage. That's about it. Nope, they'll gain about 3 yards as they had moved it back to the original line of scrimmage.
1: Oh, we have that drive. 9 plays, 57 yards. Lakers pick up a key fourth down on the short pass to Kellen Reed. And Kellen Russell Dixon, 1 yard touchdown run. First of the year. Lakers up basic with his fourth extra point. Lakers lead 28-10. Here, 13-28 left in the fourth quarter.
0: All right, here's where Grand Valley can really go after them. It's third and 10. The ball is on the
1: Charleston timeout.
0: 8 yard line and timeout. We'll keep it here as they'll talk this over. They know this critical point as well. 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So this is where, not that you end the game, but if you're Grand Valley, you can really, you know, make it difficult on Charleston here. If you can force them to kick it away, up 28-10, plus you would expect to get a pretty good field position out of it. But you got to get it done defensively, and you got to stay disciplined. 13-19 to go,
1: a lot
0: of time.
1: You can't have a foolish penalty. Nope. You can't rough the passer. You can't have any of those takes no talent penalties, and the Lakers have had a couple of them today. Can't put yourself in that position.
0: The other part here is tackle in space.
1: Yeah.
0: Because that's what they'll look to do. They've had some success with slants or throws to the flat. So Fry, the quarterback, is going to have Zach Williams, the burly running back on his left hip.
1: Third and what, 10?
0: Yeah, third and 10, the ball on the 8-yard line. Here's the snap. From the pocket, he'll flush to his right, still with the football, still going, flips it out, it's caught. And the catch out past the 20 to the 22, and that's going to be just enough for a first down. It is by a few yards.
1: Good job by Fry. Kept the play alive. Threw the ball back across his body, which you don't. But it was a desperation situation. Threw the ball back across his body.
0: Thurston caught it.
1: Picked up first down. So a good play by Matt Fry there.
0: Yeah, Fry able to get that out to the 24.
1: He's had a nice game. Matt Fry has played well.
0: Game clock at 12:45, first and 10 at the 24, man in motion right to left, all three wideouts left side. Fry will hand it off, and a run to the right here.
1: Flag again.
0: Out to the 30 with the flag coming in. Williams showed a good burst, but we'll see what the penalty is going to be. Yeah, I believe it's going to be here.
1: Yeah, it's on Charleston.
0: Yeah, Grand Valley to...
2: Illegal motion.
0: Illegal shift. 5 yards.
2: Number 18, 5 yards previous.
1: That's a killer penalty after he picked up, 7-8 yards on that run.
0: Yeah, he did. So that'll move them back. Charleston with this one now at the 19-yard line. So first and 15 after the loss of 5 yards. Hobbs, 6'4 wideout. He's been pretty quiet tonight. He's the widest left here to the near sideline of the three wide receivers. One man out to the right. Fry from the pocket. Quick toss right side. Oh. Incomplete. Almost picked off over there. Looks like Hart,
1: no, Hart
0: had a beat on that.
1: The redshirt freshman has had a game. Green went out early, and Noah Hart forced into action, along with Pippen. Ward is in there now also, the transfer from Washburn.
0: 12-11 to go.
1: Jamari Griffin, transfer from Washburn's in there at corner.
0: Fry will get Williams on his right hip here. Second down and 10, time to throw. No. Lakers swarm him under and drop him for a loss. A big sack for Grand Valley, able to get into the backfield.
1: Is that Torian Wyatt?
0: And it's a team effort. I think Torian, led the charge, but he had help.
1: We saw that last year at the end of the season. Torian Wyatt was one of the best linebackers.
0: Do you remember that tackle at Pitt State he had?
1: I mean, Torian, again, big play by Torian.
0: He is what you call explosive. Already a fumble recovery tonight. Third and 21. Grand Valley wants to get off the field. From the 13-yard line, Fry working from the shotgun with the play clock at 8. They look to the sideline. They're going to have to hurry here. Four wideouts, two either side. Play clock at 1. Do they get it off? Do they get it off? No, they don't get it off. And so that will back them up further.
1: I can't believe they didn't use a timeout there.
2: Play game, offense. 5 yards.
1: I mean, clearly, the clock has zero and the ball had not been snapped.
0: No. So.
1: It's been a penalty-filled drive for Charleston here.
0: 28-10 Grand Valley, fourth quarter, 11-10 to go. Four wide-out look, again, to either side. Fry standing at his 3. It is third and 26. They've got to get the ball out to the 34-yard line. Play clock under 5 again. Now Fry takes the snap. He's in the end zone, wanting to throw. Right side toss. Almost picked off. Oh, it was almost intercepted.
1: Who was that?
0: They're trying to get a look. It looked like Hart again.
1: Oh, no. He undercut Hart. It. That's why he's a DB.
0: Hit him in the
1: chest. His brother's going to give him a hard time about that. Grant Hart made some of those catches.
0: Yeah.
1: Remember Grant Hart at Pueblo made that touchdown saving tackle.
0: He did.
1: Lakers won that game.
0: Big, remember that kick return about 95 yards?
1: Noah Hart coming out and having a heck of a game.
0: Oh, yeah, he's going to hear about that from brother. All right, Cook, he stands at midfield for Grand Valley. He's electric. The punt will come from the end zone. And a high kick, Cook a fair catch, and he'll make the grab right at the 45. All right, so Grand Valley getting the ball back and good field position.
1: Great
0: here.
1: Field position. Now this is where you give them the dagger here. 10 minutes, 41 seconds left in the fourth quarter, leading 28-10. You go down here and you end the game.
0: Timeout on the field, 10:41 left in the game, 28-10 Grand Valley and the Grand Valley Sports Network.
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0: Hope to join us. 7 o'clock, the kickoff. Next Thursday night, live from Lovers Stadium, Grand Valley hosting West Texas A&M. Tim and I will be on the call as Grand Valley welcomes the Buffaloes.
1: And Doug Lipinski, former Lakers.
0: That's right, he's coming back.
1: Deputy Director AD. He's now the AD at Texas A&M. We had that game scheduled before he became the AD here at West Texas, so he'll be making a return. Laker volleyball team defeated nationally ranked Bentley 3-0 today at the Bentley tournament. Huge win for the Lakers. But again, Laker defense outstanding here in the second half, Steve. We talked about there's only two plays you can point to where the Lakers didn't do their job. And one of them was a great pass from Fry to Behringer. The other one was a missed tackle, led to a long play, which then led to a touchdown. But Laker defense outstanding, yielding giving up just 86 yards total offense here, 100 of which came on two plays.
0: Andrew Schuster, the quarterback. They'll throw to the right flat here. Caught by Cook. Turns upfield with room. 40. Stops. 35. Whoa. He's outboxing the defense here. Got a reverse field. 40 to the 35. The 30. Oh, and he's brought down right around the 31. So Cook with some dazzling feet.
1: He just ran 120 yards to gain a first down. I told you, he's slippery. He can move. He can stop on a dime and start. He's electric.
0: The Lakers here at first and 10 at the 32 of Charleston. Schuster taking the snap, throwing to the left side. It'll be caught over there. And Fertney is wrapped up after the short reception. He's able to get this a couple of yards to the 30. So second and 8 here for Grand Valley. Game clock at 9:50 and counting. 28-10 Grand Valley. They led 14-10 at halftime.
1: Lakers now 57 plays, 347 yards, 96 on the ground, and Schuster's thrown for 251.
0: Kellen Russell Dixon got his first touchdown in this game, the third quarter. He's in there. He'll get the carry. And through the middle with the run, look at that offensive line making room. And they'll plow down to the 24, a couple of yards shy of a first down. So that offensive line really starting to exert their presence as this game has gone along. And as a Laker fan, you love seeing that.
1: Yeah, you want to dominate them in the fourth quarter when you can run the ball and they can't stop you. Andrew Schuster, 19 for 27, 244 yards and three touchdowns, 70.4 completion percentage. Kellen Reed, five catches, 133 yards and two touchdowns.
0: Third down and three. And the ball in the 24 on the snap. Russell Dixon picking his way through the middle. And he's going to have another first down, this time to the 19. So the Lakers just keeping it on the ground and moving. Score update for you, talking about West Texas A&M. They are down 17-0 at home against number 11 Western Colorado.
1: Russell Dixon, the 5'10 sophomore out of Grand Rapids Catholic Central, has really turned in a nice game here in the second half.
0: 8:30 mark of the fourth, 28-10 Grand Valley. First and 10 at the 19 now of Charleston. Ball in the left hash, Lakers left to right here in the fourth. Out of the gun, Schuster getting the snap. Play fake, and he'll go to the end zone. And a leaping catch.
1: Touchdown.
0: Just outside for an incomplete pass.
1: I thought he raised his hands.
0: Reed almost had his third of the night.
1: Boy, I thought the official raised his hands, but I guess he was saying he was out of bounds.
0: Yeah, out of bounds as he came down just outside. So he made another great catch, but was ruled out of bounds. Second and 10.
1: Olin Ezak in the game. See some police cars on the highway
0: several.
1: Over there.
0: Yep.
1: Whew,
0: They're going fast.
1: They're going to something.
0: Second and 10 for Grand Valley, 11 to go in the game. Ball of the 19. Sandoff over here to the right, and Kellen Reed to the left. On the snap, a run by Olin Ezak. He will pick his way through for a few yards. He's approaching the 15. I don't know where they'll give him that, but he gained about four.
1: Yeah, he got behind the running backs and tight ends. And just kind of forged forward, gained about four. The situation here, gained some positive yards, depending on what it is, fourth and short.
2: It's third down at 8.
0: Yeah, it's third down at about 8. Well, they say he stepped out closer to the 17, so that was a gain of about 2 yards.
1: He stays in the game. Like I said, though, eventually he has to throw the ball. And it's got to be, he's got to be able to throw the ball. You can't just throw him back. Their teams are going to defend that.
0: Yeah, they'll just crowd the line of scrimmage. Third and 8 from the 17. Olin Ezak, the quarterback, to run it up the middle. And he'll try to power ahead as best he can. But he's just a little bit short of the 15-yard line. Gained a couple. As the Lakers now a fourth down. Let's pause 10 seconds and let our network stations identify themselves here in the Grand Valley Sports Network.
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0: Matthew Basic will come on for a 33-yard field goal try. 6:50 and counting. The Lakers right now ahead 28-10. Sunderman will hold here. Basic on a good snap. The hold is down. The kick on the way. Plenty of distance. It's good. A 33-yard field goal for Basic. And Grand Valley increases the lead 31-10 with 6:35 to go. We'll step out. 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
0: Well, what a second half for this Laker team in all phases. We've seen the offense, the defense, special teams as they answered at halftime a close game, 14-10, and have really broken this open.
1: Yeah, they did. And defensively, just some big stops, picked up some key first downs to keep drives alive, big plays. Defense came up after an errant penalty that the Lakers just can't have. Gave Charleston a first down inside the Grand Valley 40. There's a fumble. Torian Wyatt recovers it. Lakers go down and score. And, again, leading 31-10, Charleston with 37 yards total offense in the second half.
0: Yeah, there's your stat right there. This Laker defense rock solid. And loved what we've seen from the offense. Just matchups. We've seen that in the passing game, but the power running game between the tackles was really good too. And you're going to have that. We all know it. When you play in the GLIAC and you play, well, hopefully in the playoffs, if you're fortunate enough to get there, you've got to be able to run between the tackles.
1: And the Lakers did it tonight. So, we apologize for the broadcast. It keeps stopping in between plays and live stats also. So I don't know if you're trying to follow the game.
0: This one into the end zone, so a touchback.
1: Lakers lead at 31-10.
0: That's on the Flow Sports.
1: No, it's the Mountain East Network.
0: Oh, okay.
1: The live stats are locking up, and that broadcast keeps kind of freezing. I just got a picture. It says Kellen Reed was in on the touchdown. Sent me a quality picture of his foot touching down and him with the ball.
0: Yeah, it's close. That was on the far side, far corner. Well, obviously, we can't see that very well, but we should have ruled him out. Fry to throw it. Trying to come back across the middle. He does. And it's a catch to the 35 there. And then wrapped up, no gain beyond that, as Marcus Thurston hauls that in. 6:20 to go, 31-10 Grand Valley.
1: See freshman Tyler Maynard from Fishers, Indiana, making his first appearance here.
0: Yep, a lot of Lakers able to get in there as Fry will gun it to the right. It's knocked down. Somebody up front got a big paw up there. Graverhoff, is that? No.
1: Chase Shefke also in the game. Backup defensive line, Shefke and Michael Chu. So two redshirt freshmen and a true freshman in there on the defensive line for the Lakers.
0: 6:03 mark, 31-10 Grand Valley. Fry to throw it on 2nd and 10 to the left flat. Caught there as Williams hustled out of bounds just past the 40-yard line. So he's able to grab about 5 to 6 yards.
1: Also, Michael Chute, I mentioned him. So a lot of reserve guys leading 31-10, under 6 minutes here, getting some key playing time, as you're going to need these guys throughout the season.
0: Yeah, absolutely. Charleston is a solid team. You can tell. We knew that coming in, but you can tell that they're
1: going to win. Well, they're going to win 9-10 games.
0: Here's a deflected ball and knocked away, incomplete.
1: Tony Roberts in there. Yep. Nice job by Tony,
0: making things happen.
1: Lakers force another punt.
0: Yeah, this is just really solid. You know, openers are tough. We joked about it, but it's true. You don't get exhibition games. You know, you got to come in and do it. And Grand Valley's done a really nice job. They'll clean up the penalties. Ernest with the excellent
1: punt. I'll tell you what, their punter, holy smokes, Amonte.
0: Cook, I don't know if he touched that.
1: No,
0: this one over his head. And it'll be scooped up right about the 8-yard line.
1: No, they did not touch it.
0: Okay, wow, that was close.
1: That was a heck of a punt.
0: Yeah.
1: Wow.
0: That was really good.
1: Wow. Probably see some backup offensive linemen in here.
0: JVSU football on the Grand Valley Sports Network, presented in part by Radco Apparel. 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
2: Half a distance, first down.
1: Half a distance? What are they talking about? No penalty.
0: They say something to do with the fair catch signal or something?
1: I don't know. I don't think he did.
0: Well, he didn't catch it and return
1: saying,
0: it.
1: They're
0: so.
1: Saying. What's going on? I don't know.
0: But they said half the distance to the goal. So it'll be Laker ball at the 5 with 5:15 to go in this one. Grand Valley up 31-10.
1: 5-yard line.
0: All right, the Lakers with Brady Drogosh in there at quarterback. Two wide receivers, both to the left. It'll be a run by Brady up the middle. Look at him pick his way through. On his feet, past the 20, the 25, to the 26. He is a big man who can really move. And he'll get that out to the 26-yard line. 21-yard gain. .450 and counting down. Yeah, you got all three wide receivers to the right of the formation here. On the play, it's loose. It was dropped. Drogosh picking it back up, and he'll spin ahead for a gain of a yard, almost 2 yards here. So it's going the Lakers' way as got an injured player for Charleston on that action. And we will step out here for the injury.
1: Steve, I'm trying to catch up on some
0: participation
1: changes here.
0: Yeah.
1: Jordan Miller. Zadula's in the game. Jordan Miller on the offensive line.
0: Game clock is stopped due to the injury. 4:27 left. 31-10, Grand Valley ahead.
1: Well, that's impressive. Great win. Great season opening win here. 31-10. Defense dominated in the second half. Just dominated. They were held to about 50 yards in the second half. Grand Valley 62 plays, 363 yards. Charleston 44 plays, 215 yards. Charleston limited to 29 yards rushing. This team that averaged 260 last year.
0: Yeah.
1: Limited to 29. Lakers with 110. Again, tough running yards. Charleston came in giving up only 117 last year on average. Schuster was efficient with the ball. Completed some big passes. Kellen Reed, great game. The running game was impressive between the tackles, something we didn't see last year. And overall, defensively, just dominated. Dominated defensively.
0: Yeah, so on this play, again, that was the fumble snap there, but Brady Drogosh was able to fall ahead for a couple of yards after he picked it up. So second and 8 at the 28.
2: Second down and 8.
0: Brady will work with an H-back on the right side, two wideouts to his left. Game clock under 4:20. Hurley in motion to the left flat. Brady will keep it himself as he runs through the middle. Veers left. Gets out to the 35 and brought down there. 1 yard
1: just
0: short of a
1: short
0: first.
1: Of the first down.
0: So you like those binoculars?
1: Well, they're helpful because the lights are not great here,
0: I know,
1: Steve.
0: I know.
1: The lights are not great.
0: I know these things. That's and why I come
1: I'll
0: prepared.
1: Tell you what, it's been nice. Light's not great. And my age isn't helping.
0: We'll step out for a quick break here. Injured player, 3:58 to go. 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
0: Back in Charleston, West Virginia. Grand Valley up 31-10 over Charleston. 3:38 to go. 3:58, rather. Here on the clock. Yeah, it's a very large Charleston stadium. Hosts 17,500 that they can accommodate here. Cement seating.
1: Arjun Thompson in the game at running back.
0: Brady Drogosh stays in at quarterback. Again, he'll keep it through the middle. Breaks free. Out to the 50. On his feet at the 40. And brought down at the 38.
1: You know the beautiful thing, that Steve? All these runs right back up the middle.
0: Yeah.
1: Right between the tackles.
0: Yep.
1: Offensive line has leaned on that defensive line for four quarters, and it's paying its dividends now.
0: Now under 3.5 left. Yeah, a week from tonight, 7 o'clock, the kick. Grand Valley at home for the first time this year. West Texas A&M is going to be the opponent. 7 o'clock, the kickoff.
1: Lubber Stadium.
0: Yep. It'll be hopping. We'll have that for you here on the network. Drogosh, again, the quarterback to him. And he will hand it off here. Hurley breaks free, and he'll get close to the 30 on the run.
1: I think that was Arjun Thompson.
0: Was it?
1: I think it was Arjun, number 41.
0: Yep, you're right, Arjun. I'm thinking 21, it's 41.
1: And he's a big strapping back.
0: Yeah.
1: He's put together.
0: Wow.
1: Outstanding player.
0: Tough to bring down.
1: Out of Livonia Stevenson High School. Outstanding high school career. And he's gonna be a good back. Lakers of the stable. Hopefully Anwanu is going to be back, but those other three guys, impressive.
0: Arjun, another carry here. He'll plow his way right down to the 25. Oh, he got to the 25. All right, they're going to say the 26 that his knee went down, but
1: 2:10 left here. Lakers leading 31-10.
0: Yeah.
1: Just grounding out the clock with runs between the tackles.
0: So the Lakers, you look at what were they hoping to accomplish on a night like tonight. We'll keep it here. 2 minutes exactly to go. You know, on an opener with a team you know that has some talent, you're coming in, you want to show, discipline and ability to execute. And for the most part, the execution, Tim, was really good.
1: Oh, it was.
0: I mean,
1: you take away those two plays defensively where they gained 100 of their 200 yards. Literally, they have 215 yards. So 100 of their 215 yards came on two plays. One a missed tackle. The other one was a clean play.
0: It was a good pass.
1: The Lakers now 68 plays, 433 yards. Efficient passing game, 20 for 29. 253 yards. And limited a team that came in that rushed for 264 yards a game last year to 29 yards on 20 attempts.
0: Yeah.
1: That's just over a yard per attempt, and you'll take that 1.5 to be exact. Well, the Lakers are averaging 4.6, up to 180 yards rushing now. Now, some of that's been in this drive, but that doesn't matter. You've done your job on the offensive line by dominating them defensively.
0: Mm-hmm.
1: And now we got some kids in there who are fresh. And guess what? They're getting great experience, which is going to pay dividends down throughout the season.
0: PNC Bank postgame show coming your way at the end of the game. Grand Valley leading 31-10. 2 minutes left. Drogosh. Hurley into the game now, the running back. He's going to get the call. Nope. Drogosh will keep it himself, running off the left side. 20, 10, foot race to the end zone. Drogosh scores. Touchdown, Lakers.
1: So what, Brady Drogosh comes in the game. It puts him about 7 carries for about 75 yards. and a touchdown, averaging about 10 yards a carry as the Lakers seal this one.
0: Yeah,
1: with an impressive, what, that was a 95-yard drive.
0: 95 yards.
1: All on the ground. All on the ground there.
0: Folks, I got to tell you, Brady Drogosh is an amazing athlete. He is a big guy.
1: He is.
0: You stand next to him, like in a practice setting or the other night at the open practice, I was just amazed how big and strong he is. And he's fast, as he's showing there, and plays where he'll run it in. But just a great job. Here's the extra point try. And that's on the way. That'll be good. 1:49 left. We'll step out for a quick 30-second break. The Lakers lead now 38-10 on the Grand Valley Sports Network.
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0: Lakers able to cash in a 95-yard drive, most of that on the ground, as they were just able to run Brady Drogosh with some really good power running for him. Is that all on the
1: Drogosh,
0: ground, right?
1: 73 yards on 14, I'm sorry, 85 yards on 7 carries, leading rusher in the game. He basically had almost all that.
0: Yeah.
1: On that drive. That was the Brady Drogosh drive. Got to make sure I pronounce his name right. He always gives me a hard time.
0: Here's the approach now, basic. Able to boot that. And that'll be the return here. Behringer. Another flag comes in. He'll get it out to the 25.
1: Outstanding tackle
0: flags.
1: There.
0: Behringer
2: on the return. There are flags on the play.
1: Outstanding tackle by Keegan. Keegan Sell. I'll tell you what, he's going to be another. He's in that room of linebackers, and that's a talented group of linebackers.
0: That is a really deep group, isn't it, the linebackers?
1: They played well tonight. They played well. The defense, I'll tell you what, two plays. You could look back at this game, there's only two plays that you would say we want back. And
2: holding. Return team, number 29, 10 yards into the run. First down.
1: Lakers now 206 yards rushing, 253 passing.
2: Illegal football, first down.
1: 459 yards total offense on 69 plays.
0: 38-10 Grand Valley, 1:43 to go. Yeah, the longer the game is gone, you feel like Grand Valley's size and strength and speed have just worn down Charleston.
1: Yeah.
0: As this will be a run out past the 25.
1: Steve, Grand Valley State will improve to 36-19 all time in season openers. They've won 22 of 20 their last 25. On the road, Lakers now improved to 33-22 in road openers, 19-6 since 2001.
0: Now, as I was saying earlier, just when you set out what do you want to accomplish in an opener, clearly you want to get a win, but you want to see that talent come to the surface, and it did. But this is the kind of thing you want to see more of, these kinds of matchups in the season where you have good teams playing each other and they're not completely crushed if you have a loss in a game like this.
1: Well, Lakers going to 1-0. Quality win on the road, 38-10 over a team that was 10-1 two years ago, 8-3 last year, won their last five games, lost three games by a total of 9 points a year ago.
0: Now we're under 40 seconds to go. And a running play, nowhere to go. The Lakers just stifling up front. Excellent work.
1: They can run another play or just let it run out?
0: I don't know. We'll see. Grand Valley, all in all, loving what they were able to accomplish here tonight. They'll work on the penalties. But other than that, boy.
1: Tell you what.
0: Great job.
1: Outstanding performance. 38-10 win. Offensive line play, I talked to you all year about it, Steve. That was an they were good. They were good. Room for improvement, but head coach Scott Wooster is going to be pleased with this. With this
2: Grand Valley State Lakers 38
1: performance. Nice win for Grand Valley State, 38-10.
0: That's your final tonight. Grand Valley moving to 1-0 on the year with a nice road win here in the opener. And we'll be back with the PNC Bank postgame show after this on the Grand Valley Sports Network.
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0: Steve Lloyd-Jones back with you here in the PNC Bank Postgame Show. Grand Valley winning at 38-10 tonight to move to 1-0. Just great work throughout it. Brian will have some highlights and a scoring recap for you, but just a great job by the Lakers in this one throughout. Kellen Reed, an enormous night tonight. He got it started with a 45-yard touchdown reception. Evan Furtney with some really good plays in that first half for the Lakers, some critical catches. In the second half, you know, the Lakers, a 14-10 lead, as Charleston, to their credit, had put together some drives using a big play on each of the drives, one pass each drive that really ignited their scoring. And they were able to take a 14-10 lead, or 10-7 rather, a 10-7 lead about midway through the second quarter. But the Lakers, as Evan Furtney on a kick return would bring it well into Charleston territory, they would take the lead right back as Kellen Reed, a leaping catch in the end zone for his second touchdown. Grand Valley would go up 14-10 at that point, midway point of the second quarter, hold that to halftime, and then really explode in the second half. 38-10, your final score. So they did it in all three phases. They did it on the ground. They were able to run the ball tonight effectively, kind of whatever that they wanted to do. And, you know, it, when you see that type of running attack, they ran the ball for over 5 yards per carry. They rushed the ball for 206 yards tonight, a lot of that between the tackles.

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1: 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There was a critical penalty in the third quarter that they were able to bounce back and get a turnover right after that. And from that point on, that really is where the Lakers stepped on the gas. But tonight, very impressive in all three phases, and as I say, the balance of the running and the passing in this game. The Lakers winning it 38-10, your final score. That's a look at the Lakers there with their stats and the game recap presented by Flow Sports. 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
5: Well, good Thursday evening once again, everybody. Brian Fonger is back live inside the Grand Valley Sports Network studio, and the guys talked about it ad nauseum in the second half. Dominant second half. And Grand Valley State definitely looked like a top 10 football team in the final 30 minutes of play, as they cruise in the second half, outscore Charleston 24-0 when it was 14-10 at the half. My math is correct. That results in a 38-10 victory for Grand Valley State to open up the 2026 season in week zero in the first all-time meeting against the Charleston Golden Eagles out there in Charleston, West Virginia. Let's break down the highlights from this victory. Some happy highlights, shall we? Charleston won the toss, elected to receive the football, and their first possession resulted in a three and out. They punted the football away, and just as GVSU's offense was about to step foot onto the playing surface for the first time in the 2026 season, we had a 30-minute lightning delay. There was no rain, strike of lightning, and according to the NCAA rule book, you have to wait 30 minutes from the last lightning strike. That's what they did, and after the delay, GVSU's offense came on the field, and they went to work quickly. Just four plays, 73 yards on their first drive of the season. Kellen Reed had a monster night. His first of two touchdown grabs made it 7-0 GVSU.
1: Scoreless game, Grand Valley into Charleston territory at the 45. One wide receiver either way, with Fermas to the left, H-back on the left. On first down, back to throw. Schuster time, airs it out right side. It's caught! Reed with the catch up the sideline to score. Kellen Reed gets a touchdown on his first reception of the season.
5: And GVSU was off and running up 7-0. On the next drive for Charleston, they did settle for a 24-yard field goal by Zachary Alvarez, capped off a 10-play, 69-yard drive to make it 7-3 GVSU. No scoring would be had as we would matriculate into the second quarter of play, and Charleston would eventually grab a lead midway through the second quarter. Zachariah Williams punched in a 4-yard touchdown run, capped off a short 5-play, 80-yard drive that was highlighted by a big pass play, got them well into GVSU territory, and they would make the Lakers pay to make a 10-7 Golden Eagles. But GVSU had a quick response on their next drive after that score by Charleston. Just four plays,

0: 32 yards. It would be ignited by a great kick return on a pooch kick by Evan Furtney and set up GVSU in great field position in enemy territory, and the Lakers would just go four plays, 32 yards. Kellen Reed, take it away once again. GVSU would grab a lead. It would eventually not relinquish.
1: First and 10 from the 20. Players in the sunshine in that part of the field as the snap taken. Schuster a play fake. Quick throw right side. Into the air and a great catch. It's a touchdown. Kellen Reed, his second of the night.
2: Well, he was a high jump champion in high school, and Kellen can jump. His dad's one of the best high jumpers in Michigan high school history, and Kellen just flashed right there. He went up high point of the ball, caught it, came down in bounds. Great throw there by Andrew Schuster. Lakers regained the lead.
0: 14-10 would be your halftime score, and like I said, to kick off our highlight montage, second half was all GVSU. The offensive line, just over 200 yards rushing for the game on 40 rushing attempts, and they eventually were able to make, I guess, the entire defense for Charleston wave the white flag and just say, I give up, because they kept leaning and leaning and leaning on the Golden Eagles, and it would eventually pay off. On to the second half we would go. Teams would exchange three and outs to begin the third quarter, but then GVSU again went to the air to increase their lead. They would go on a nice, long 11-play, 70-yard drive. Amonte Cook, the youngster, would end the drive with his first collegiate touchdown reception from 16 yards out. GVSU was up 21-10.
1: Cook and Vermas out to the right. Kellen Reed to the left. Schuster still the quarterback. On the snap, back to Schuster. Left side
2: wide
1: toss,
2: open.
1: And it's a catch by Cook. Turns up field, and he scores! Touchdown, Lakers!
2: Well, the linebackers were unable to stay with Amonte Cook. We talked about his skill and athleticism and speed. He went in motion. The linebacker got stuck on him, and there is no chance a linebacker is staying with Amonte Cook. Schuster put it right on his numbers. He turned up field, scored the touchdown. Great score there. Great drive by Grand Valley State.
0: Charleston would try and make things happen on their next drive late in the third quarter, down by a couple of scores now. It was kind of, I guess you could say, desperation time for the Golden Eagles' latter stages of the third quarter. And just when you thought they would make it a game again, getting into GVSU territory, GVSU's defense would step up in a big way.
1: They're going to have a first and 10 now at Grand Valley's 32. On the snap, Fry back to throw. Heavy pressure comes. Ball's out. Lakers pick it up, and they will have it back. How about that? A fumble recovery for the Lakers, Torian Wyatt.
0: And on the last drive of the third quarter, GVSU eventually would be faced with a fourth and short situation, looking to keep the drive alive. And we got to highlight this young man once again. Kellen Reed was awesome tonight. Fourth and short, why not go to him again?
1: Fourth and three at the 39. Right to left. Grand Valley works. Three wideouts. Everybody tight to the edges of the line of scrimmage. Pressure looks like it comes. On the snap, Schuster from the pocket over the middle. Caught on the run. First down and more. Kellen Reed on his feet at the 10, down to the 5. And the Lakers will have it first and goal right there.
0: Couple of plays later, how about Kellen Russell Dixon plowing in from short yardage, and GVSU was slowly starting to pull away.
1: Kellen Russell Dixon is the running back here. Out to the right, Kellen Reed. Sandolf over here to the left. Schuster the quarterback. Here's the snap. Second and goal. Kellen Russell Dixon through the middle. Touchdown, Lakers! Kellen Russell Dixon scores.
0: That was a buzzer-beating touchdown with no time left on the third quarter clock, made it 28-10, and it was all GVSU in the fourth quarter as well after they forced a punt to begin the fourth quarter. The offense would eventually stall out. It would lead to a short field goal attempt by Matthew Basic, and he left no doubt to make it a three-score contest.
1: Matthew Basic will come on for a 33-yard field goal try. 6:50 and counting. The Lakers right now ahead 28-10. Sunderman will hold here. Basic on a good snap. The hold is down. The kick on the way. Plenty of distance. It's good. A 33-yard field goal for Basic.
0: It would make it a three-touchdown advantage of 31-10. And to cap off our scoring after forcing another punt, reserves would come on, and GVSU would just continue to shove offensive line, whether it was the first stringers, second stringers, you name it, they just kept working. Head coach Scott Wooster, who is now the offensive line coach, had to be pleased with the offensive line's effort, especially in that second half. Brady Drogosh was in at quarterback, and they just kept running it right at Charleston. How about Drogosh capping off a 7-play, 96-yard drive, 26 yards to the end zone to put a bow on a nice road victory.
1: Drogosh, Hurley into the game now, the running back. He's going to get the call. Nope. Drogosh will keep it himself, running off the left side. 20, 10, foot race to the end zone. Drogosh scores. Touchdown, Lakers.
2: So what, Brady Drogosh comes in the game. Puts him about 7 carries for about 75 yards and a touchdown, averaging about 10 yards a carry.
0: That's all she wrote. 38-10, Grand Valley State 1-0. They'll look to be 1-0 again next week in the home opener, a week from tonight at Lubber Stadium against West Texas A&M. The Buffaloes out of the Lone Star Conference. 7 o'clock is the kick. 6 o'clock with the pregame coverage right here on the Grand Valley Sports Network. Speaking of West Texas A&M, they have their home opener tonight against nationally ranked Western Colorado. Just outside the top 10 is Western Colorado, 11th in the country, and a score to report there. My goodness, Western Colorado is destroying West Texas A&M, 31-0, just underway in the second half in that contest. Time now for a Pepino's and Allendale out-of-town scoreboard update. That's Pepino's and Allendale, your ultimate post-game destination after GVSU football games. Elsewhere, regarding GLIAC teams in Week 0, they're about to go final at Minnesota State Moorhead. The Dragons out of the Northern Sun hosting Northern Michigan, the Wildcats. Close game early, but it was all Minnesota State Moorhead. It just went final. The Dragons take care of business 41-19 over the Northern Michigan Wildcats. Another Northern Sun team, the Bemidji State Beavers, celebrating their 100th season as a football program, hosting Michigan Tech. This was a two-score game in the second half. The Huskies had a two-score lead. Bemidji State now have chipped away with about 6 to go in the contest. They have the ball marching towards midfield, down by 8. It's 31-23, Michigan Tech on top on the road, looking for a big road victory to start off their respective season. They're winding this one down at Saginaw Valley State. The Cardinals hosting the McKendry Bearcats out of the GLVC. It's all Saginaw Valley State. They are destroying the Bearcats 48-17 with about 5 to go in that one. The other game that needs to be mentioned is at the half in the jungle in Pittsburgh, Kansas. Number 1 Ferris State against number 4 Pittsburgh State, the Gorillas out of the MIAA. They're at the half, like I said. It was a 7-7 game, but Ferris State was able to cash in a late first half touchdown. The Bulldogs up 14-7 with half a game left to be played. On Saturday, Davenport at noon will host the Gannon Golden Knights out of the PSAC. Davenport received a couple of votes in the preseason coaches poll. And at 1 o'clock, the Chicago State Cougars, an FCS independent school, playing their first game ever as a football program. They will entertain the Roosevelt Lakers again at 1 o'clock in the Chicago area. The only team out of the GLIAC that did not play a Week 0 game this week, the Warriors of Wayne State, were off this week. That's a look at your Pepino's and Allendale out-of-town scoreboard. Again, your final score from Charleston, West Virginia. In the 2026 season opener, opening the 55th season of football in program history, number 7 Grand Valley State cruises to a 38-10 victory over the Charleston Golden Eagles in the first all-time meeting between the two programs. We'll take one more break, and we'll send it out to Charleston, West Virginia one last time. Steve Lloyd-Jones will put a bow on this broadcast after this brief timeout as you're tuning in live to the PNC Bank postgame show on the Grand Valley Sports Network. 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
1: Back one final time to wrap things up. Steve Lloyd-Jones with you live from Charleston, West Virginia. Charleston University hosting the Lakers tonight, 38-10, Grand Valley with the win. They are 1-0. We'll talk about next week in just a moment. Time for our Adidas player of the game. Kellen Reed, the senior, was fantastic. Had a couple of touchdowns, including the first of the night for the Lakers. The go-ahead touchdown in that first half that they would hold and extend the lead as the game went. Nearly had a third a little bit later on an acrobatic grab in the end zone. They ruled it incomplete, but two touchdowns for him and a fabulous night for him. He is the Adidas player of the game. So a great job by him. And really, as I say, many, many guys. I mean, the Lakers played very well. Grand Valley played well, but Charleston is a good team. It's a good program. They're very solid. That's why to get an opener like this, is it's difficult, you know, to get teams, good teams that want to play. And Charleston did that. So hats off to them. And the Lakers, you know, that nothing's going to be given to you. You got to fight your way through, and they did that in the first half. They had some penalties that hurt them. They kept at it, got to the half with the lead. Second half, they really put their foot on the gas. Had to push through again, some penalties, a little adversity there, but just did a great job. But Kellen Reed, our Adidas player of the game. The next game coming up for the Lakers will be the home opener a week from tonight, and that's going to be at Lovers Stadium, a 7 o'clock kick, as West Texas A&M will come in. The Buffaloes, 7 o'clock with the kickoff, will be on the network at 6 p.m. to bring you live coverage of that. And Grand Valley there at home, the 55th season of Laker football, and excited to bring that to you, the home opener next Thursday. Keep that in mind. It's not a Saturday with Labor Day weekend. That will be another Thursday night game, 7 o'clock. That's going to do it for our broadcast here tonight. A big thank you to Brian Fongers in the studio for all of his help in this one. Couldn't do it without him. Final score tonight is the Lakers win their season opener here at Charleston, 38-10. Your final score. For my partner Tim Knott, I'm Steve Lloyd-Jones. Thanks for listening not only to the PNC Bank postgame show, but all throughout the night as Grand Valley wins it, 38-10 on the Grand Valley Sports Network. 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

0: short lists. I mean, that might not be something you spend a lot of time thinking of or have ever even been aware of, but make no mistake, Steve Smith is the kind of drummer any band on the planet would go, oh, wait, we can have him instead of our guy? Yeah, we'll do that. Steve Smith comes sniffing around your gig, look out, he'll take it from you. An all-time great.
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Michigan. Yeah, yeah, yeah. 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

0: Stop Dragging My Heart Around, Stevie Nicks, Tom Petty and the Heartbreakers on Steve Gorman Rocks. We got Steve Gorman Sports coming up in just a little bit. Steve, I want to get your predictions, your early predictions on the Super Bowl. Do you have any insight? Like, what are we going to see this year? Who are you calling out?
1: I can tell you right now, it's going to be my two favorite teams, the Tennessee Titans and the Minnesota Vikings. There, I said it.
0: But, like, honestly, for real, do you think they actually have a chance to go all the way?
1: Well, if by go all the way you mean lose every game, the Titans are definitely in that conversation.
0: They need you in as one of their strategic coaches.
1: Yeah. And for the Vikings, nah, they're not going to go all the way. They're going to get to the playoffs. They're in a tough division. They've got your Chicago Bears to overcome, which they will.
0: I don't know.
1: But, you know, I know is this, April, this time of year, every year, I'm just chomping at the bit for the season to start. I will watch every game opening weekend with a smile on my face. As long as the Patriots don't win, I'm happy. Sorry to all of our listeners in Boston. Oh, hey, speaking of Boston,
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0: Not only does he know rock music, he knows sports too. It's time for Steve Gorman Sports.
1: Steve Gorman Sports, football's right around the corner. Let's talk about America's team, the Dallas Cowboys. Never been a fan, but I always understand one thing very clearly. The world of the NFL is a lot more interesting when the Cowboys are really good. There's just no getting around that fact. That's how it works. The Dallas Cowboys have not gotten out of the divisional round of the playoffs in 30 years. Can you believe that? 30 years since they made it out of the divisional round. Could this be the year? Why not? The offense is really, really solid these last few years. But the defense, not exactly. Last year, defensive rank, EPA drive, 32nd. DVOA, 32nd. Success rate, 31st. Man, the Cowboys are 10-14-1 in their last 25 games with Dak Prescott as the starter. This season, they play the 7th hardest projected schedule. I don't see them winning more than 10 games, but if Philadelphia stumbles, they could certainly win the division. Now, do they get out of that divisional round? Not on your life. Sorry, Cowboys fans. 97 LAV.
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0: The Who with Pinball Wizard, that is from the 1969 rock opera Tommy. Now, that's a song about Tommy, but we went with Pinball Wizard for the title. Why not? It's The Who. They can do whatever they like. Pearl Jam released the album 10, 35 years ago this month. From that album, Even Flow.
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1: 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On this day in 1970, Jimi Hendrix made his final recording ever. So the night before, he premiered a song, and then he went to his newly opened Electric Ladyland studio to get the official recording started. It is just a smoldering tune for slow blues, and it was coming together, but Jimmy had to take off and get on the road to play a festival in England. His untimely passing came less than a month later, and at 1 minute and 46 seconds, the song Slow Blues was the last recording ever heard from Hendrix. That's your Classic Rock Rewind. I'm April Rose, and this is Steve Gorman Rocks.
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0: from Mr. Floyd. Will you accept the charge from the United States? Calling, are we reaching?
1: Pink Floyd with Young Lust on Steve Gorman Rocks. You don't hear a lot of rock songs about old lust. I mean, that's not very rock and roll. Yacht rock and roll, maybe, but not rock and roll. My old brain is still trying to make sense of things. I've had a smartphone since smartphones have been around, like most of us. And I would love to think that I could free myself of it, but that's not true. I couldn't. I'm addicted to the smartphone. Those algorithms know just exactly how much dopamine I need in a day. But I read something today that gave me pause and reminded me, yes, we actually all intuitively know smartphones make us dumber. If you take a screenshot of something to remember it, researchers have found you actually will remember it less than you would have before. The screenshot that you're taking, because you're like, I got to remember this. Let me take a picture. Yes, the picture's in your phone, but because you took the picture, it'll set off a series of dominoes in your brain that will, you'll think, oh, I got this. I took a picture, but then you won't refer back to the picture because your brain thinks you got it, but then it really doesn't. At the same time, your brain is thinking, oh, this will help me remember it. No, it's deleting the file. It's doing two things at once. I've got it on the screenshot, so I don't need to remember it. And then at the same time, I won't remember to check the screenshot because I remember it. And here's the ultimate result. You don't remember it. You don't look back. If you want to remember something, stare at it. Think about it. Speak out loud to it. Burn it into your brain. Still the best way. 97 LAV.
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0: Hey, you. Have you ever met a rock star?
1: Well, then don't be selfish. Fill us in on all the juicy details. Call 844-446-7626. Now let's get back to the show. This is Steve Gorman Rocks.

Heartbreaker from Pat Benatar. That's from 1979's In the Heat of the Night. That album was released before Pat Benatar met Neil Giraldo, her husband, her songwriting partner, the father of her children, the grandfather of her grandchildren. They've been one of rock's most enduring couples, both on and off stage, in and out of the studio. I remember as a kid, though, 14 years old, seeing Pat Benatar for the first time, just recognizing, like, oh my gosh, that girl, you know, because Pat was an adult, but she was very small. She had the short pixie haircut. She looked like girls I went to high school with. And I thought, oh wait a minute. How old is this girl? What's happening here? Who's this Pat Benatar? I mean, back then, a woman in rock was such a rare thing. If they broke through the riffraff and got some radio play, and especially some MTV play, good God, everybody was aware of them. Many, many conversations about Pat Benatar. Think about Fast Times at Ridgemont High, the movie. The whole idea that there's three girls that dress like Pat Benatar. I mean, she was hugely important and impactful for my high school years. 97 LAV.

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1: Hey, you.
2: 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Your neighbor's called.
1: Crank up the music. They can't hear Steve Gorman Rocks.

Hard with Barracuda kicking off the fifth hour of the night for Thursday, August the 27th on Steve Gorman Rocks. If you're just joining us, don't fret. We have Van Halen, Metallica, Guns N' Roses, Blue Oyster Cult, U2. All of that's still coming this hour. We've even got Temple of the Dog. This is Hunger Strike. 97 LAV.

0: It's time for Questionable Wisdom on Steve Gorman Rocks. Here's April Rose with tonight's question.
1: Listening on 98.1 The Max out in Memphis, we have Rebecca who needs some advice. Now, Rebecca's been seeing a new guy for about 6 months and things are moving really fast. Okay, last week he proposed and she said she just needed some time to think about it. Now, she really wants to say yes, but she's worried 6 months isn't enough time to get to know someone. Steve, what should she do?
2: Well, I think Rebecca should wait. She should tell the guy exactly what she just told you and me, people she's never met in person, which is, I love you. I think you could be the one, but I just need more time. If you feel that 6 months isn't enough time, then guess what? Mm-hmm. 6 months isn't enough time. There's no rule book that you can look to figure out how to move forward in a relationship. It comes down to every person doing their best with the information they have and with their own central nervous system. And if Rebecca's got a lot of green flags, but one red flag about the time, she should be able to go to Benji or whatever his name is. I just like to say Benji. She should be able to go to Benji and go, I just need more time because I would have never in a million years thought I could get to know someone enough to want to marry them in 6 months. Mm-hmm. Boundaries are very important.
1: Right. It kind of makes me think, like, is there something wrong with Benji? Like, he's got some skeletons in his closet, so he wants to lock this deal in as soon as possible. Because once you're married, it's harder to kind of fish out of that situation, right?
2: I love the paranoia that April Rose brings to the show, and I think it's warranted, and it's a great value, and I thank you for that, April. 97 LAV.
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0: Metallica, with one of the most impactful singles in rock music history, Enter Sandman, took Metallica from really big cult band to flat out straight up biggest rock band on planet Earth. The summer of 92, they hit the road with the other biggest rock band on Earth. That is when the torch was passed to Metallica from Guns N' Roses.
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Guns N' Roses with Bob Dylan's Knockin' on Heaven's Door on Steve Gorman Rocks. That's a great cover of that song. I played on Warren Zevon's cover of Knockin' on Heaven's Door. You can find it on his final album, The Wind. One of the great nights of my life, one of my favorite sessions I've ever been a part of, a real thrill to be able to say, yeah, I played with Warren Zevon. An unexpected and spectacular moment in my life. Blue Oyster Cult started out their career as Soft White Underbelly. That was the band name. They played a gig in New York City. Critics destroyed them in the papers, and their manager said, well, we can't ever go back to New York unless we change the name. And so thus, Soft White Underbelly became Blue Oyster Cult. This is Don't Fear the Reaper. 97 LAV.

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1: It is August 27th on Steve Gorman Rocks and elsewhere. And April, right now, I think it's probably a good idea to look back with a musical history lesson.
2: I am ready, Steve.
1: On this day in 1991, Pearl Jam released their debut album,
2: yes.
1: 10.
2: Yes.
1: This is still the most successful album, commercially speaking, of their career. It has sold over 13 million copies in the USA alone. Alive, Even Flow, and Jeremy, all massive hits from their debut.
3: Woo!
1: On this day in 1966, the Beach Boys went to number 2 in the United Kingdom with a song called God Only Knows.
2: Oh, how cute.
1: It was one of the first commercial hit songs ever to have the word God in its title. Mm. Paul McCartney, several times over the years, has cited God Only Knows by the Beach Boys as his favorite song of all time.
2: No way. Steve, you don't like the Beach Boys, but

0: Now with this knowledge that Paul McCartney loves a song, like, does your opinion change at all? Are you influenced by McCartney at all?
1: Okay, that's a bit of a blanket statement to say I don't like the Beach Boys.
0: You totally don't. Your face goes all like lemony, like me.
1: I don't like early Beach Boys and I don't like Kokomo era Beach Boys. And in between, well, you know what? Who am I kidding? I can't stand the Beach Boys. But hey, if McCartney likes them, I mean, they can't be all bad. 97 LAV.
2: Here's the deal. The government is over $38 trillion in debt, which means the IRS isn't slowing down. And the tax code is complex and unforgiving. 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

0: U2 with Sunday Bloody Sunday, the song that kicks off the third album, War, from 1983. That's going to do it for me in April. Now, there's still a few songs left to go tonight on the show, but for us, we're going to go out on that song, The Marching Drum Cadence, back when U2 was still very much like, kind of, didn't sound like a punk band, but they acted like a punk band. They all wore boots, you know, stuff like that.
1: Have you seen them live, though? Have you seen Bono live? I haven't had the honor. Are they amazing?
0: Yeah, they really are a great live band because they're just really a band. And it's really just those four guys do something together. I haven't seen them in 15 years now that I think about it. 2011 was the last time I saw them. I'm sure they're going to do another big world run here in the next few years. I wouldn't be surprised if they let the world know there's a farewell tour coming down the pike. Those guys are all in their mid-60s now, and they've never lost a step. And I bet they're the kind of band who'd pull the plug before they start to decline a little bit. So anyway, I could be wrong. I don't know, but they will be on the road again soon in April. For the love of God, go see them.
1: Yep, sign me up. I want to go.
0: Hey, we're back tomorrow night to kick off the weekend in style. Friday night, Steve Gorman Rocks. 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
1: Saturday, I participated in the Polish Falcons golf outing. 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
1: Everybody gets a turn.
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1: The day Aerosmith truly took over American rock radio. A big single released on this day back in the day. 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
1: Conservation officers were able to track down a man who had gotten lost while floating along the, is it Ausable River.
2: Okay, first, he was hammered, probably. The whole family went, he was last bit.
1: That's how tubing trip goes.
2: You know what? And he lallygagged back there.
1: Yeah.
2: He did. And the thing is, I don't know how you can get lost in a river. I really don't. Unless you dismount.
1: Which, why would you get off?
2: Because he had to go.
1: I gotta pee.
2: No, you pee right in the water. That's dumb. No, he didn't. He didn't get out
1: you
2: to
1: just
2: go
1: pee right in the water.
2: Yeah, you go. Hello.
1: You just lean over and
2: you
1: unzip.
2: Go right in your. You don't even unzip.
1: You just go right in your.
2: Yeah,
1: in your
2: everybody does.
1: Ew.
2: I'm a pull-a-sider, but most people aren't a pull-a-sider. They just go right through their. They just go right through their bathing suit.
1: Made
2: welcome
1: you so popular
2: to swimming.
1: In college. Too.
2: All right. McCormick, she's a pull-a-sider.
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1: The day Aerosmith truly took over American rock radio. A big single released on this day back in the day. 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
1: So yesterday, the Gibbs family had an outing.
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1: We went to go see Bluey at DeVos Performance Hall yesterday.
2: Did they sell booze?
1: Oh, yeah. Oh,
2: that's
1: yeah.
2: There, and there it is.
1: Yeah, yeah.
2: Gibbs family imbibing any booze to get you through Bluey?
1: Of course my ass was in line to get a couple beers.
2: Was the line long? Were other parents getting brewskis?
1: There were a lot of dads with sandbags under their eyes holding beers.
2: Please, with their soul sucked out of their body.
1: Paid
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1: $50 to be here.
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1: Yeah.
2: Get me a beer. I'm dead inside. Please get me a beer.
1: She promised me a good time later tonight after the kids go down.
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1: Only for her to tell you she's tired.
2: You know what? It's Blowy for Bluey. That's what it is.
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1: The day Aerosmith truly took over American rock radio. 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
1: I've heard of people smuggling stuff in body parts, right? 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Put it in their potty to fly.
2: Cocaine?
1: Yeah, yeah. And it didn't get caught, didn't get, you know. No, that was before.
2: Like, she was a drug smuggler? 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
1: no,
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1: just for her own use.
2: Rec use?
1: Yeah. 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
2: you
1: just
2: totally
1: mean, I mean, I don't even. 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
3: I'm glad you had a good time.
4: Yeah, it's Harmonic Egg Wellness Center.
2: It's Michelle and Travis.
3: Perfect. What's next on your list of holistic things to do?
4: Punching you in the face. I'm not that calm.
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4: Oh, that's a good one. I don't know if it's legit that you give a civilian police tape, but Eric Winstrom, before he left, gave me a whole roll of police tape here, and I am going to, when I leave the studio this day, this is my last day on the air at LAV, I'm going to put police line at, like, a crime has been committed. Good one, Jav.
3: Yeah, yeah. Thank you for that. Yes.
4: Because I go, I should use this police tape. He goes, a crime's been committed. Darn it. Yeah, today is going to be just a ridiculously crazy show. I have a whole bunch of, Trav, bear with me, old radio, clowns, and a bunch of old radio partners on the air. My very first ever radio partner, Frosty Stillwell, is going to be on with us as well.
3: Oh, Pepsi Dance Tracks guy.
4: We're going to be on live in L.A., we're going to be on, I think, live in town with a competing morning show this morning a couple times.
3: Yeah,
4: we're going to do that.
3: Fun.
4: So we got some stuff. Yeah.
3: How are you feeling?
4: I'm good.
3: Yeah?
4: Yeah, I'm good. I'm a little on the zoom zizu because I've had a really strong coffee today.
3: Yeah.
4: I'm sorry. I have
3: strong coffee. Every day that ends in Y at work for you.
4: No. Thanks. How are you feeling today?
3: Conflicted, but I'm okay. I know. Shut the hell up. I know.
4: I'm conflicted.
3: I'm
4: sorry. You meant it, and then I...
3: Yeah, no, I know. That's... I tried.
4: Did you see? I tried not to smile.
3: It came out conflicted. I'm like, oh, God.
4: You couldn't take it
3: back. Yeah, no. Toothpaste out of the tube. I know.
4: Conflicted.
3: I know.
4: You could have said... I don't know. Anything,
3: Michelle,
4: but.
3: I'm good. Is that better? Thanks for asking.
4: You know what's funny? Did you see how I tried to keep a straight face when you said conflict? I was like,
3: If that's you trying, you need to try harder.
4: Yeah, tell your face. Let your face know.
3: Right.
4: It starts right off the bat at 6:30. We've got somebody on. I think Blaine Fowler from Detroit. He also does afternoons over on our sister station, or brother station, I guess we should call it.
3: Our brother station.
4: Thunder 107.
3: Three. That one.
4: Yep, Thunder, the country station. He's afternoon, so he's going to come on and say, I've known him for many years. And yeah, it's fun. I think, did you see Aldrich? Steve Aldrich was there.
3: I know, he showed up last night, yeah.
4: Last night at the going away thing. And Steve,
3: He's Mr. Cool.
4: I love Steve. You know what? The guy hasn't changed his look since he's 20. Dark glasses, ponytail.
3: I'm behind the bar last night, and he comes up, he goes... I was like, I talked to him for a couple minutes, yada, yada, yada, how's life, da, da, da, da. Can I get you something? And he goes, I can't have anything. I got another place to be in like 20 minutes.
4: I love that.
3: And I'm like, oh.
4: Bigger name on the other line. I love that.
3: Yeah. I'm going to try
4: and get him on today.
3: Of course you do, Aldrich.
4: Yeah.
3: Yeah.
4: So we've got.
3: Gosh.
4: Yeah, we got fun today. And I'm just going to say this. If you're bored, I'm sorry. Just bear with me today. I'm going to try and make it entertaining, not just all. Even though we're wearing the Michelle and Travis shirts today.
3: I know. We're supposed to be live on YouTube.
4: Oh, yeah.
3: Nobody can see it. Here, hold on. I'll get that set up. Hang on.
4: Okay. We got sports coming up next. Do you have any sports to report? Figure something out, Gibbs. You're the sports guy. There's got to be something.
3: Yes. I will gather some sports together for you.
4: Okay.
3: Yeah.
4: We could have watched the people bowl last night out the bowling alley where my party was.
3: Dude.
4: And that would have been your sports today.
3: Did you ever think...
4: Is bowling a sport?
3: Yeah, it's a sport.
4: Okay.
3: They broadcast it on TV.
4: Leisure time activity at best.
3: Did you ever think, 25 years ago at the height of your radio career...
4: Oh.
3: That your... What?
4: Nothing. Keep going.
3: Whatever the height of your radio career was.
4: Now, it's now.
3: Did you ever think your A, retirement party, or B, going away party, would ever be at a bowling alley?
4: No. So bootleg. It's so Polish. It's so bootleg. I can't even stand it.
3: Hey, listen, it was a great time. People had a good time.
4: All the TV and all the radio, old radio people came. I mean, old radio people. JJ Dooling from 40 years ago came, drove up from Lansing. And yeah. And yeah, no, I didn't. And God forbid that there'd be pizza served at it.
3: Right.
4: And fried pickles and cheese sticks. Who the hell am I? What? No, cheese sticks. What am I, savage?
3: You know, it'd be at,
4: what am I, country folk?
3: Right. That'd be maybe at like the Chop House or,
4: right,
3: you or, know, Leo's Seafood.
4: Or up, no, private up on the roof of somewhere.
3: Right.
4: With,
3: yeah, no.
4: You know, hand, I mean, pass around hors d'oeuvres.
3: It's at a bowling alley.
4: With fried cheese. You know what else there were? In a triangle, fried macaroni and cheese.
3: Everything you could drop in a fryer was available.
4: Oh, my God.
3: Oh, it was so good.
4: So that's all morning. We're here till 10 today, and we're just going to rock the house. I said rock the house. Oh, by the way, Bloody Marys are happening today. Kate's bringing Bloody Marys up. Yes.
3: All right,
4: we're just going to have a good time.
3: Great.
4: So thanks for joining us. Join us, don't join us, whatever.
3: Whatever. All right. Yeah, there were a couple things that happened last night. We'll talk about it next in sports.
2: West Michigan traffic is on LAV.
0: Seeing a little more company along the Ford in I-96. 131, not looking too bad through the S-curve right now. We do have closures continuing. Holland, Lakewood Boulevard between US 31 and 120th Avenue. You have utility work scheduled through mid-November. Also in Grand Rapids, Buchanan Avenue at Hall Street. That should finish up sometime in November as well. I'm Dave Cackley. That's a look at traffic.
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16: From the Service Professor Weather Center, 13 on your side weather. Mostly clear tonight with a low near 55. Friday, sunny and comfortable, high around 80. Warmer this weekend with a slight chance of showers Saturday night into Sunday.
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20: Whoa, he has trouble with the snap. 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
3: Well, the Detroit Tigers didn't play last night, had an off day, but they have a big series coming up this weekend. Not really a big series. I mean, they're out of it at this point.
4: No, they're not. Are they?
3: Basically. I mean, it would take a miraculous run for them to get back into things. They're closer to last place than they are a wild card spot now. So, if that means anything. It's a big series in the sense that tonight, they kind of get to close a chapter on what's been a lot of drama over the last year with Tarek Skubal. They trade him away at the trade deadline this year to the Los Angeles Dodgers. Dodgers come to town to play the Tigers this weekend, and what do you know? First game of the series, Friday night against LA. It's their old buddy Tarek Skubal taking the mound for his new team. So
4: that's going to be fun, I think. Wouldn't it be great if they lose?
3: If the Tigers beat them, you mean?
4: Yeah, crush them.
3: Well,
4: yeah,
3: I mean, it would be nice. But
4: it'd be nice if they could get a dinger off Skubal. Won't happen, but
3: it would have been nice if they didn't lose 10 out of their last 12 games,
4: wow.
3: But they did.
4: Wow.
3: Anyway, first pitch for that game tonight is at 6:40. Yeah, Skubal taking the mound against his old team. Last night, the Whitecaps did pick up a win against Peoria, 3-1. They play again tonight out at LMCU Ballpark. It's 6:35. We do have tickets for Saturday's game. Go on the WLAV app or online at WLAV.com. Register to win a pair of tickets to that game. Fireworks for the next couple nights. It's their last homestand at LMCU Ballpark. Get out and see the Whitecaps before the season's over. The Detroit Lions continue trimming their roster, preparing for going from when they start with over 100 guys down to 53 before their final preseason game coming up. Dan Campbell did provide an injury update on both safeties, Brian Branch and Kirby Joseph yesterday. Both are on the same timeline. Both still, he said it's going to take a little bit of time still. We'll see both of them by about midseason, but it's going to take some time with both of these guys. Sucks not having them to start the season, by the way. Anyway, that's all I got, Michelle.
4: So I'm getting a text downstairs in outside is Randy Finch for the Ice Guru.
3: Like right now?
4: Yeah, he brought the Michelle McCormick ice sculpture here. So I
3: okay.
4: You can see it, by the way, on we're on YouTube Live, we're on Facebook Live right now.
3: Yep,
4: we're doing
3: yep,
4: all of it.
3: Yep.
4: I'm gonna have him put it over here so people can see,
3: see it.
4: It's
3: yeah.
4: So bad. It's, I mean, no, it's great. Oh, I mean, no, he's a great, no, I don't mean it like that. But it's back when I wore my glasses. It's when I look like Buddy Holly.
3: Oh.
4: So I got to go. Look, I got important things, so I got to go down and let him in.
3: Yeah.
4: And then we come back. We got a bunch of people we're going to talk to this morning. Bear with us. It's my last show here. Just a bunch of stupidity. We're Classic Rock 97 LAB.

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2: If you're watching us on Facebook Live or on YouTube, check it out. Michelle and Travis. Randy Finch is behind me. There's a hubbub happening behind me. And he is setting up an ice sculpture that he did that last night. And while you see him back there setting up, Randy, pop over on before I know the thing. Will it melt?
3: Oh, no. Of course it'll melt. It's job security.
2: No, I. So you have been doing ice sculptures for how many years in town? 25? Like, I mean, for a long time.
3: Yeah, long time.
2: And he's done Aerosmith. He did Aerosmith's ice sculpture.
3: He did? Wow.
2: Yeah, okay. What other bands? What band you
3: done? ZZ Top.
2: REO.
3: Yep.
2: REO.
3: Yep. We did Ronnie James Dio was the best. He was so cool. Like, he came and grabbed me because he wanted my picture with the ice. Like, it was, I've had a lot of great adventures because of my career.
2: Yeah.
3: It's just opened a lot of doors.
2: You know, he did, you know, he had a show too on national television, right?
4: You did, Randy?
2: Oh my God. Yeah.
3: On the Food Network, we had a season.
2: Really?
3: Yeah.
4: I didn't know that.
2: Oh, really?
4: I know you do like a bunch of stuff around town whenever there's big events that you're always at them, but yeah, I didn't know that.
3: Yeah, I was very fortunate. I had a number of different appearances on different shows, and then somebody saw me on one. Food Network picked it up for a season.
4: Yeah.
3: And it was all Michigan-based, so I made sure we did everything in Michigan and promoted it. Lots of things in Grand Rapids, but we did Traverse City, Detroit,
4: Lansing. I'll never forget when my wife first moved to Grand Rapids. Her parents came up and visited us when we moved into our first apartment after we got done with college, and we were at Founders for an event. It was during the winter because I graduated December of 2017, and you were there with a chainsaw doing like, and my father-in-law thought it was the coolest thing. He goes, "What's this?" I go, "His name's Randy Finch," and he goes, "This is sweet," you know.
3: Nice.
4: Yeah, he thought it was the coolest thing ever.
3: Yeah. Ice sculpting and power tools, just, you know, people love to see the snow fly.
2: So right. I walked in so surprised last night that you had made the ice sculpture and you got it all set up before I got there. It was so nice.
4: So we're getting this whole party set up, and my boss comes up to me before anybody gets there and he goes, "So who's this ice sculptor guy that's coming in?" I go, "What are you talking about?" I'm like, "What?
2: I did not plan."
4: And he goes, "Well, there's a guy coming in with, a sculpture of Michelle." And I'm like, "Dude, I have no idea like what you are talking." He goes, "Really? You don't?" I'm like, no, I don't know.
3: I didn't tell anybody. I just called the facility to make sure it was clean.
4: Right.
3: And I didn't want anybody to know. So.
4: Well, and I go, "Wait." I go, "Was it a guy named Randy?" And he goes, "Yeah, I think that was his name." I'm like, "Okay, checks out then."
2: Like,
4: checks
2: is there
4: out.
2: Anybody else who does ice sculpture and sound? And if there is, Tui.
3: It's my dish to pass. So, you know.
2: That's my dish to pass. That's a good dish to pass. But he's setting it up behind me. So Rachel was saying that you were setting it up frantically because you wanted to get it set up before the party.
3: Before you walk in, yeah.
2: And she said, "I've never seen him move so fast, like running."
4: It was quick. It was very efficient.
3: Look at that fat boy run.
2: And then he's like, do you want to take it home? And I'm like, "Yeah, put it in my car." Yeah. He goes, "It'll melt." And I go, "I want to do something with it." He goes, "We'll tell you what, I'll put it in the freezer and then we'll bring it up tomorrow." So you will see it on our Facebook Live behind me. And Randy, you're doing a cool event tonight, which I really think is, I love it. I've seen a lot of these.
3: Yeah.
2: They're great ideas.
3: The Silent Disco. We have a Silent Disco at Silva, the new facility there, just north of the Garage Bar. Starts at 7 p.m. and it's three channels, Silent Disco, a bunch of people dancing. We're also having a petting zoo, which I'm not sure why. Mark at Silva is having, it's a comfort petting zoo outside.
2: A comfort petting zoo.
3: They have little chicks that you could pet and deer, not deer. Goats and lambs.
2: There's a lion that you can pet. There's a jaguar.
3: Tiger.
2: A couple raccoons.
3: Piranha.
2: Yeah.
4: Have you ever seen a silent disco?
2: Yes. I'm sorry. I like them though. You put Beats by Dre. No, you put headphones on and you just...
4: It's always funny seeing them if you're not one of the people with the headphones on, though, because it's quiet. You can kind of hear them like talking a little bit too while they're like grooving around and stuff. And what the hell is going on?
2: You put different channels on the silent headphones, right? And so some are dancing to one beat and some look like they're out of beat and some that.
3: And singing, and they're all kind of like singing to different songs.
4: Yeah.
3: So they're just like, what are they doing? So, but it's a riot, and it's at the big room up there, and so it's gonna be a lot of fun tonight. It starts at 7 o'clock, and we'll be down there with bells.
2: All right,
4: so. Perfect.
2: Yeah. Also, I gotta thank, George Lessons came last night. And here's what's funny. The weather guys, Kevin Craig and George Lessons are there last night.
4: Yeah.
2: And
4: they have a standoff.
2: I thought. Is it the... they were kind of circling
4: hand
2: the room.
4: By the hip, yeah, by the pistol.
2: Yeah. And they're like... And it was they were like eyeing each other. And I thought, are weather guys friends? What? Like, is this going to get savage?
4: One of my regulars at the bar goes... Oh, hey, it's Bill Steffen. And George Lessons goes, I'm not Bill Steffen.
3: Oh, snap.
2: That is like a...
4: Oh, hey, yeah. It's Bill Steffen.
2: That's an evil... Yeah. I'm not Craig James or Bill Steffen.
4: Right, no, different weather guy.
2: He was there last night. And my story about him is that our sons played softball together, our baseball together. And he got so mad he threw a water bottle. That's my George Lessons story. Wait, the line is ringing. I think we got to answer it. Hi, LAV. Who's this?
5: Hi, this is Veronica from Blaine and Lauren.
2: Hi, Veronica from Blaine and Lauren. Oh,
5: hi.
2: My God. And you know what? Tell them I know they couldn't make it on the air, so that you're calling instead. So tell them thanks for the sentiment. No.
5: Michelle, let me put you on hold really quick, and then I'll bring them up through the board,
2: right.
5: Okay?
2: Okay, thank you.
4: Oh, yeah.
2: Oh, my God.
4: Yeah. Impromptu radio.
2: I know it.
4: Today.
2: I was thinking that that she was going to call. And there's, listen, so Blaine and Lauren do the Blaine and Lauren show in Detroit. Blaine Fowler does a show over here on our country station. And we've been friends for a very long time. Are we on hold or is he on hold? Yeah, let's pick him up. Pick him up.
6: We're here.
5: We're here.
2: Oh, are you guys here?
5: Hello.
2: Oh, hi, you guys.
6: Hi. How's it going?
2: Yeah, you know what? It's funny. We pick up the phone and we're on the air and she goes, it's Veronica. And I'm like, tell Blaine and Lauren hi then, whatever. Or what? No. Whatever. But Blaine and Lauren and Veronica, this is a huge show in Detroit. I mean, they're kicking ass, and Blaine does afternoons over here on our country station, Blaine Fowler, and you guys, I've known Blaine for a lot of years, and thanks for taking the time out. Are you in the middle of your show? What are you doing?
6: We're playing one of those long, long stop sets, you know, so we're good.
2: We're good.
6: We got time.
7: Live radio.
6: Michelle, yeah. I just want to say this. Yep. Number one, I remember listening to you when you were on the air here in Detroit.
2: Yeah.
6: And you're one of the few people that I listen to on the radio where I'm no longer a radio person. I'm just a fan.
2: Yeah.
6: And I would listen to you and you would say stuff that, oh my God, I'm like, that is a gift. Like, you have this ability to be unfiltered and just drop so much beautiful humor and truth all at the same time.
2: Well, yeah. It's called mean. She's just a bitch.
5: But it's inspirational, Michelle. As a woman in radio, and you've been doing this for quite some time, you came out of a time where women in radio were different than what they are now. And I have always looked up to you. I remember my first real intro to you and your amazing personality and your wit and your sense of humor was at one of those morning show boot camps. And you came up and you were hosting something. And I don't even remember what you were talking about, but within like 3 seconds, you were talking about how you had ovaries and nobody else on the panel did because it was all dudes and all that. And I was just like, I love this woman. And as funny and witty and smart as you are on the air, you are genuinely a great person off the air. You have a big heart. You support everybody coming up. You support the people you work with.
2: His head.
5: You're just fabulous.
2: I have snowed you people for the last 40
4: years.
2: Yeah,
4: 100%.
2: Years. It is so talented. Really. And so, Veronica, now what do you think about me? No, I'm just kidding.
5: Right. Okay, so Michelle, I've actually never met you in person, I don't think.
2: Come on.
5: But honestly, so I follow you on Instagram, and I swear to you, you are one of the funniest people I've ever seen online. I mean, honestly, I've been laughing out loud at some of your Instagram posts.
2: This is
5: fantastic.
2: Okay, are you reading? Blaine, did you give them a script? I swear to God.
6: No.
4: Yeah.
6: Good God, I'm not that. You think I worked that hard?
2: Oh, don't. No. No.
5: Blaine, you think we would read it if he did, right?
6: Yeah, exactly.
5: It wouldn't be that well put together.
2: Well, I did meet Blaine. You know, we had to be on a TV. We did a contest together in Detroit. It was a weight loss contest.
6: Of all things.
2: Yeah, and I met him, and I kept teasing him and saying the wrong name, like Blair or Clint. Or I kept calling him a different, which is really a stupid mean, but I was being silly. But you know what? And I thought, oh, I have so much more to lose than him. He beat me in the weight loss competition. Like, I couldn't even.
4: He beat you?
2: He did. He did. I was so chunky, and I thought, I have way more to lose than this guy.
6: Well, I had a really good cocaine hookup at the time, so it really helped out.
4: There it is. Yeah, yeah. There it is. Yeah.
6: I cheated.
2: I love it. I love it.
6: Listen, Michelle, yeah. I absolutely, like, I admire the heck out of you, and, yeah. and you've been such a good friend of me for all these years, and like Lauren said, you're an inspiration to not just women in radio, but men in radio as well. And whatever it is you're doing next, it's going to be freaking awesome.
2: Thank you.
6: And I'm just grateful for our friendship. I really am.
2: I do need to say this. When something happens in my life and or career, one of my first calls is Blaine. And I say, look, can we suss this out? And I go, oh, my God, this happened. And Blaine is like, you know what? So what? Push through. You don't care. You can do it. Look who are you? Who are you?
4: And
2: you
4: also know what he's tell me how great I am.
2: Yeah, and then tell me how great I am, Blaine.
5: Yeah.
6: I mean, that's usually how it goes. That's exactly it.
2: It is. And then
6: you are Michelle bleeping McCormick.
5: I know.
2: Right, all this. You can have all this at the very low price of, you guys.

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2: Moderate to heavy traffic flows through the S-curve downtown Grand Rapids. 4996 starting to see a little more volume as well. Look out for closures ongoing. Southbound 131, 196 to Market Avenue, right lane shut down. Still dealing with construction in Holland as well. Lakewood Boulevard between US 31 and 120th Avenue. That continues through early to mid-November. I'm Dave Cackley. That's a look at traffic.
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3: Extra. From the Service Professor Weather Center, 13 on your side weather. Beautiful day with highs near 80 and lots of sunshine. Tomorrow, warmer with a chance for rain coming up on Sunday.
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1: Now, now if you check out the live, you can see the ice sculpture in the studio. It's
2: yes.
1: Cold over here.
2: Is it? Can you feel that from there?
1: Yes, it's cold. Yeah. Oh, my Lord.
2: You're keeping it pretty cold, too.
1: Okay.
2: A cold soul of yours over there.
1: Did you see, so last night, there was it yesterday afternoon where Trav works, where he bartends at the tap there. We had a big going away party and all the TV, it was very sweet. People said very kind things.
2: Yeah.
1: One girl, Leanne Town, had the guts or the balls to wear a Dolly Parton hat.
2: Oh,
1: yeah.
2: Boy.
1: Yeah.
2: Oh, she's, so that's how you interpreted it.
1: She sells hats and she wore, and I go, did you know I love Dolly, but she kind of. They stole my thunder this
2: week. They couldn't have kept her on the machine for a few more days.
1: Okay. Oh, my God.
2: I'm sorry.
1: No, all right.
2: Actually, I'm not.
1: All right. I'm sorry. Thanks for being with us today. It's going to be stupid
2: Wait,
1: show.
2: Did Randy drill a hole in the mouth of that thing? He said he was going to.
1: Oh, so we could do shots out of it?
2: Yeah, do a luge out of it. To luge out of it. That's what they call that.
1: Travis, we don't do luges. I mean, really, the going away party was at a bowling alley. I mean, it's like I can't, I like a pass around sushi or something, and we had fried everything, and now we don't do an ice luge.
2: You like a nice, what's the bottle of wine that you, the nice bottle of wine you got?
1: A nice Camus 50.
2: Yeah, well, we had box wine. So.
1: If even.
2: Yeah.
1: Bowling alley bar wine.
2: Bowling alley barefoot.
1: Oh my God. That's great. I love it. I love it.
3: West Michigan traffic is on LAV. Moderate to heavy traffic flows through the S-curve downtown Grand Rapids. 4996 starting to see a little more volume as well. Look out for closures ongoing. Southbound 131, 196 to Market Avenue. Right lane shut down. Still dealing with construction in Holland as well. Lakewood Boulevard between US 31 and 120th Avenue. That continues through early to mid-November. I'm Dave Cackley. That's a look at traffic.
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4: From the Service Professor Weather Center, 13 on your side weather. Beautiful day with highs near 80 and lots of sunshine. Tomorrow, warmer with a chance for rain coming up on Sunday.
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8: Is it terrible to say this? I mean, I know it's my last day on the air here at LAV, so there's not a lot. I could probably get in trouble for her. I mean, I don't know.
9: I mean, what are they going to do?
8: But thank you for indulging us today on this show. It's my last show, so a lot of people are calling in. It's like kind of a... big...
9: It's been the last 2 weeks.
8: All right!
9: It's been the glazing of Michelle McCormick.
8: Oh my.
9: You're a donut in a box of Krispy Kremes right now.
8: So I did a show on Wood. We talked to Scott Winters the other day. So I did a show on Wood Radio called Mouth to Mouth. Our producer was Melissa Limber. She was a fantastic star. And then she went on to be a radio star in her own. I mean, she had her own show all over the time. And she surprised me last night. She lives on the other side of the state, drove over and came to the party. Hi, oh, Missy Lou.
9: She didn't even live over here?
8: No, she lives way over on the other side. Oh. Hi, Melissa.
10: Hi, honey.
8: Oh, my Lord.
10: I am so excited to talk with you today. And on your last show, don't sit and say like, oh, thanks for indulging us. Everyone is eating this up and loving every single second of it. It's like the Flintstones meet the Jetsons or whatever. Oh, my gosh. Michelle, at the same time as all these other people, they're loving it. So you stop. They're loving it. I'm loving it. And I know you have a ton of people to talk to today, but I just wanted to say how important you are to West Michigan radio and how important you are to women in radio, right? Like, there's never been, so I give you a really hard time because you do not answer my text messages well, but listen, there's never been a time where I have taken on a radio job that I didn't run by you first and said, hey, Michelle, what do you think about this idea? And you are always right there, you know, on everyone's side. And I'll say that, you know, I used to love it when I was producing for you at Wood Radio. I would love it when you would go away because you'd let me watch your dogs. And I would just stay in your house and pretend to be you. I'd like look through all your cool clothes and I'd be like, oh, yes, this is my house, Michelle's house.
8: She did an MTV Cribs of my house and posted it. It was hilarious. Yeah. Missy Lulu, I love you. And her and I have talked for a long time about doing a little project together. And she's 40 and I'm 60. We might call it 60-40. How about it? Is that cute? Right?
9: Sure. Sure.
10: Yeah. I bet it's really going to be last a top listen.
9: No, it's a great idea. It's your last day. It's a great idea.
8: Oh, my God. You're so mean. Missy Lulu, thanks for showing up. Thanks for, God, thanks for checking in. And you know what? You did a lot in your own career, too. And that's why it was
10: but
8: so
10: fantastic.
8: But this
10: is about you, not me. So we love you and we're going to miss you, but not really, because I'm sure you're going to crop up somewhere and whatever you do is going to be incredible.
8: All right. Thanks, honey. Oh, my God. I love her. Missy Lou.
9: You're like the 15-year-old cat. You just won't go away.
8: The cat that get with nine lives.
9: Yeah.
8: LAV, you're live on the radio. Who's this?
11: This is Adam Orocho, Steve Kelly's producer, calling with Steve Kelly.
8: I love it. You know what, Trev? We don't have somebody to call on our behalf anymore.
9: No, we don't have a producer.
8: It used to be you. It used to go, Travis Gibbs calling on behalf of Michelle McCormick.
9: Yeah, now we have to free ball phone calls.
8: Yeah, I know. It's Steve.
11: Oh, my gosh. Yeah, no, I mean, I should have said it was Pizza Hut or something like that.
8: Yeah, no kidding. Yeah, yeah. Wow, Zinger. Oh, wow, get her in. Yeah, Steve Kelly at Wood Radio, one of the coolest guys around. And he, by the way, I have to tell him who showed up yesterday. Steve, are you here? Are you?
11: I'm going to send you guys in right now.
8: Okay.
11: Here you go.
8: Oh, yeah. Adam, put Steve.
12: It's work by American Forces.
8: Oh, there.
12: Hello, is the caller there?
8: Yes, the caller's here. Hi, Steve Kelly.
13: Hello, Michelle McCormick. Is Travis there, too?
9: That way, yes, I am. Yeah. Yes.
13: Hey, Travis. God bless both of you. How you doing?
8: We're doing okay. Steve, I got to tell you, there was a little going away shindig yesterday. Who shows up? But is this a name from your past? Is J.J. Dooling a name from your past? Did you work for J.J. over at SNX?
13: I did not work for him, but knew of him. No kidding?
8: He showed up and he started. He signed SNX on the air, this little old guy. Now he's not old, but yeah.
9: Really?
8: Yeah.
9: Oh, I didn't know.
8: He signed us. Yeah, he showed up. But Steve Kelly, I do have to tell you, I've known you for a million years. I've tried to do a show with you. We've tried to get together for many times and it never freaking worked. So we had to be across the street from each other. But I'm a fan and I can't believe you still get to keep your job.
13: Right back at you, sister. I couldn't agree with you anymore. I have four things I would like to thank you for, if I may do so publicly.
8: Spill it.
13: First of all, your friendship.
8: Okay.
13: There in all of this time has not been a low that I have shared or a high that has not been accompanied by a phone call from Michelle McCormick. And I wanted to thank you for that, including the time you gave me that Jeep for an extended period of time to drive because my car was in the shop.
8: I forgot about that.
9: Wow.
8: That was nice of me.
9: Yeah.
8: Wow.
9: Wow.
8: Okay.
9: Wow.
8: Keep going.
13: Number two, professionally, I would like to thank you for raising the bar. All of these decades, you have shown up extraordinarily early, prepared, and have been a leader in our industry in this area, and you have made us all better. Thank you for that.
9: Wait, what happened when you came here then?
8: Travis, I was tired by the time I came here. I didn't need to be prepared.
9: Yeah, what
8: anymore.
9: Happened there?
8: All right.
13: Listen, maybe you're rubbing off, Jack Wagon.
8: I love you. That's so good.
13: Thirdly, I would like to, on behalf of countless nonprofits, charities, and causes who have directly benefited from not only your passion for giving them voice on the airways, but directly from your treasure as well. Thank you on behalf of all of them for championing so many important causes here in West Michigan.
8: Oh, my God. That's nice. Thank you. Thank you. I mean, yeah, I paid $400 for that Aussie vest for charity.
13: They knew what they were doing when they had you as the MC, Michelle.
8: All right.
9: Yeah, right.
8: Oh, gosh.
13: Lastly, for now, thank you for your example as the father of two daughters, for somebody who has been in a business that has been largely dominated by men. You have shown people like my kids what hard work and integrity mean to a business and to a gender. So thank you for that as well, Michelle.
8: You're so well. This is so well and kind and well. You, Steve, I will tell you.
9: This is why Steve still has a producer.
8: This is why he's good. He is good. Steve, I need to tell you this. I remember, and I'm getting a little weepy. I remember, and I when your daughter was born, you were off the air, and I was listening to your show, and you called in when your daughter was born, and your voice was like, it's a girl, and it was, this is why I love staying in the same market. This is why we're all get along. This is what, because when life, big life things happen, you share it with your listeners, and there's nobody better at sharing with personal things with their listeners than you. And you do it so eloquently. And I remember that, and I thought, that's like you shared it and we all felt that with you. You're really good at that and it's sincere. It's not, I'm like, you're really good at snowing us all for all these years. No, you're wonderful. And I thank you for the call, Steve. God, that's so nice.
13: So sweet of you. Lastly, just so everybody knows, that little girl that was born all those years ago, got married like 2 weeks ago, and I was blessed to officiate that wedding.
9: Wow.
8: What?
13: Talk about full circle, right?
9: Wow. Congratulations on that. That's awesome.
8: Oh, my gosh.
13: See, and if, by the way, if they have a baby, if we have a grandkid, Michelle or Travis, are, you know, they're high on the list of names.
8: I like it. I like it. Yeah. Even, you know, if it's, you know, Travis is all good and fine, but Michael is the male for Michelle. I'm just saying.
9: Yeah. Yeah.
13: Listen, when you let me know what you're doing next, we will lead with it here on Wood Radio. So we want the exclusive interview.
8: Thank you, my
13: thank
8: friend.
13: Thank you, man.
8: Thank you, my
13: friend.
8: God bless. Thank you, my friend. That is so kind. Thanks, Steve. Okay, that's enough. Like, let's do, I mean, it's, can you do sports or something next? I gotta go.
9: I can try.
8: Okay.
9: Yeah, I can try.
8: Right. That was so
9: fun.
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14: Moderate to heavy traffic flows on most of your main roadways. No major incidents or accidents. We do have ongoing construction work. Ottawa County, Crockery Township, bridge replacement. Cleveland Street, 112th Avenue. That's scheduled into early to mid-October. Still dealing with closures in Comstock Park, West River Drive at Jupiter. That project extended through mid, possibly late September. I'm Dave Cackley. That's a look at traffic.
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9: From the Service Professor Weather Center, 13 on your side weather. Beautiful day with highs near 80 and lots of sunshine. Tomorrow, warmer with a chance for rain coming up on Sunday.
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9: drama. It's the best way to describe this upcoming series for the Detroit Tigers. They were off yesterday, but they start a home series with the Los Angeles Dodgers tonight. And they're facing an old friend. Tarek Skubal returns to Comerica Park with his new team to take on the Tigers in a new uniform. Oh, boy.
8: Wow. You know what? That's going to be, A, a really, really fun game to attend. And, B, I hope they
9: do all those things.
8: Did I hear a rumor, though, that the day that he left, and they, by the way, I saw the welcome on TikTok. They welcomed in the locker room. They showed him how it was all, you know, they documented it all. But did I hear that he wanted to come back, like, right away? Is that just like...
9: He has said
8: Michelle
9: multiple...
8: No.
9: Okay. He has said he wants to come back multiple times.
8: Okay.
9: If that actually happens, though...
8: I mean,
9: the Tigers didn't... The reason he's not here is because the Tigers didn't want to pay him. So, I mean, I don't know if that actually happens.
8: Huh.
9: I don't know.
8: I don't think he'll come back. I think they're done.
9: So
8: they did it. They had their chance.
9: Yep. I mean, hands washed. We're good here, you know? Anyway, that game's tonight at 6:40 in Detroit. High school football started across the state of Michigan last night. Some big games here in the area. Byron Center beat Hudsonville 41-20.
8: On a varsity on a Thursday night?
9: Yep.
8: Or are you giving us a JV score? Is there still JV?
9: Yeah, these are the JV scores from last night. Yeah,
8: I was able to
9: dig these up. No.
8: 78ers, right. 7th and 8th graders.
9: 78ers, wow, that's a
8: I know,
9: flashback.
8: 78ers,
9: holy
8: remember,
9: cow.
8: 7th and 8th graders.
9: Yeah, I was on the 78ers team back
8: Bill,
9: in the
8: my
9: day.
8: Dad, Bill, God rest his soul, coached 78ers for years
9: yeah.
8: up at Northview.
9: Oh, yeah, yeah.
8: Hills and Dales and Highlands. Yeah, anyway, carry on.
9: No, kids started school this week, and I think a lot of kids had today off, so they did the games on Thursday night. There's more games tonight, but some of the big scores from last night in the area. Byron Center beat Hudsonville 41-20. Mm-hmm. Coopersville beat Ludington 39-8. Oh, this was a big game over on the east side of the state. They played at Wayne State University last night. DeWitt beat Kenowa Hills 59-21. West Catholic beat Northview 48-21. And there was another big one last night. Oh, this came down to the wire. It was tied late, but East Grand Rapids pulls out on top of Lowell. 27-21.
8: Is that a big upset? Is Lowell supposed to be like a Lowell's a powerhouse?
9: Both of these schools have been up and down, up and down. I mean, I remember as a kid, both of these schools constantly being at Ford Field for the state finals.
8: Northview's tonight, right?
9: No, Northview played last night.
8: Oh, I'm sorry. Did you say that already? Yeah, and I totally missed it.
9: West Catholic beat Northview 48-21 last night.
8: Oh, I'm torn about that.
9: Battle of Forest Hills. Forest Hills Eastern beat Forest Hills Northern 28-21. Anyway, there's more games tonight, too. So
8: okay,
9: keep an eye on that. Lions trimming down their roster to 53 guys before the start of the regular season. Dan Campbell did provide an update on both Brian Branch and Kirby Joseph, star defensive players that play in the secondary. Both guys slowly returning from injuries. Kirby Joseph, a knee injury. Brian Branch tore his Achilles last year. Both guys will be back, Campbell said, mid-season. So that's good news for them that both of these guys will be back and healthy at some point this year, because if they're going to do anything meaningful, they need these guys. Lions play their final preseason game this weekend against the Indianapolis Colts in Indianapolis. That's the 29th, so that's tomorrow at 1 o'clock. And the Lions open up their regular season on September 13th against the New Orleans Saints.
8: Okay.
9: ACC jumped in on saying no guys, no players at all can go from the pros back to college. So that's all for the power conferences now.
8: Do the guys that did, do they have to go, are they out then, or do they get to, or can they never go back to pros now?
9: No, I think they can go back to playing pro ball, but I think they might have snuck in right before the ban. So I think they're good. They're playing, they're doing the Van Wilder thing right now. They're back in college.
8: Oh, I get it. It took me a minute. Oh, yeah. Blue, you're my boy. That's a different movie, but.
9: Yeah. That's old school.
8: Old school. Today, thanks for bearing with us today, because we're just kind of all over the place. It's my last show on LAV, and we're getting some really nice. We're live, by the way, on our socials, and we're live on YouTube, and we're getting some nice comments. Tom says, born and raised in Grand Rapids in Indiana since 94. Thanks for the memories. Does Travis realize who he's working with? Sadly, he does.
9: I'm reminded of it every five minutes.
8: Kid, what do you think about me?
9: A ding lights up on my phone every 5 minutes that says you work with Michelle McCormick.
8: I wish this is Robin. I wish I could put into words how today feels. Michelle, you're truly one of the great. Okay, thank you. Where will everybody go now? You know what? Speaking of where will people go, we got a couple morning shows in town. We just talked to Steve Kelly, who's a morning show in town. We're going to talk to Free Beer and Hot Wings. They're going to be on their show. We're going to be on our show. That's
9: Go listen to those shows. They have producers.
8: Yeah, right. We don't have producers to call. So, and then I think we're waiting. We're going to check in with Mojo here in just a couple. But
9: he's got like five of them.
8: You know what's funny is Laura used to produce. When Tony and I did the show, Laura used to produce. Laura Ridenour.
9: Yeah.
8: She was our producer. She was there last night. And people were getting up saying nice things, saying this thing. She comes over and goes, you have fooled all these people for 40 years.
9: She's hilarious.
8: You've snowed all these people for 40 years. They think you're all good and fine and an inspiration and all that. She goes, they don't really know. And I go, I know, shush. And then, you know, when people got up and like, I'm like, who? Because I wanted to be in the back of the room going, look at this clown talking about that idiot. But it was me. Ugh, you know? And I know that you think, oh, all about me. But I'd rather throw a party than...
9: Yeah, absolutely.
8: Have one thrown for
9: me. You threw a pretty good one last night.
8: Yeah, I came walking in with tablecloths and pictures of myself. Here we go.
9: Yeah.
8: Let's put them on the tables.
9: She had cork boards ready to go like she died.
8: I know. Like, it's like a graduation party.
9: This is Michelle's celebration of life. She's still breathing, but right. This is the celebration of life.
8: Like a graduation party. So, yeah. So, we celebration of life. So, we will, and my mom was there with my sister.
9: God,
8: and
9: Donna got a standing ovation when you brought her up.
8: But Donna, I guess she kept trying to get the mic, which I wish we would have, but
9: she wanted to talk?
8: Yeah.
9: Oh, God, that should have happened.
8: I know.
9: That should have happened.
8: I know.
9: I didn't even say hi to your... I feel bad now. I didn't say hi
8: whatever,
9: to
8: your mother. Whatever, you were bartending.
9: I was.
8: Tell me that, because radio people... I love the radio and TV people, but there's no cheaper tippers than radio and TV people. And
9: I know somebody tried to slide me a Gilmore gift card last night.
8: They did not. Oh, that's hilarious. Oh, my God. Yeah, we...
9: And I don't have money for my drinks, but do you want a restaurant gift
8: card?
9: How
8: about this? How about I trade? I'll talk about you on the air tomorrow.
9: You want some Whitecaps tickets?
8: Yeah. We're going to go away. We got to get a hold of some people here, but thanks for bringing with us. We'll play a couple commercials, and then we'll come back, and we're going to talk to somebody who I think works across the street.
9: Okay.
8: I think that's who we're talking. We'll do that next, Emily.
0: These guys are pros.
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14: Heavy traffic flows persist on the expressways. Speeds, for the most part, well over 70. We do have closures. Starting to slow things down a little bit. Southbound 131, 196 to Market Avenue. You got the right lane shut down. We do have ongoing road work in Ottawa County. Crockery Township, Cleveland Street, 112th Avenue, and that's going to continue for bridge replacement through early October. I'm Dave Cackley. That's a look at traffic.
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0: From the Service Professor Weather Center, 13 on your side weather. Beautiful day with highs near 80 and lots of sunshine. Tomorrow, warmer with a chance for rain coming up on Sunday. Service Professor, we'll fix
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2: We got some great texts this morning. Thank you for joining the show live. Again, it's our last show. It's our last show on LEV. We've got our Michelle and Travis shirts on. And it's our last show today. Trav's going to come on Monday and do afternoons. We're getting such so many great comments and so many great things. And we're going to be on, I don't even know. I'm just getting like...
0: Is it finally hitting you?
2: Yeah, it's finally hitting me. I think we have somebody. I don't know if they're on hold. I think we have somebody on hold. Or if we have them, I don't know.
3: You know what I always say? I have...
2: Oh, yeah. No, that's all right.
3: My phone's going to die on me.
2: Put them on. Yeah, they're talking.
0: Okay.
3: Traveling.
2: That's all right.
3: You know, that's where your plane ticket is on. Mm-hmm, you know, the other thing, too, is going to a,
2: this is,
3: like a Pistons game with Kevin.
0: We're like that's secretly right. listening this is Mojo. To another show.
2: Who's working across the street.
4: Wallet. Like, sometimes I don't even bring my wallet.
2: And they...
5: All the time. Yeah. They tapped. Someone says they don't have tap.
4: I'm like, oh, God.
2: And they're in Detroit doing their show.
5: I have been in that situation before. I don't have a card on me.
3: Could you imagine waking up the next morning after knowing that your dad's been, you know, and you're out partying like a...
4: Michelle, are you ready?
2: Yep, all set. Yep.
3: Hey, real quick. I'll take some more calls here in a second. Today,
4: okay, he's about to intro you right now.
2: Okay, got it.
3: Today in radio. Is he getting in trouble or something, or is everything okay?
5: No, I was just telling him not to move the microphone because we can hear it.
3: Oh, I'm fine with whatever. There was a time in my career, Smith, where I would have been like, get this kid out of here. No, I'm just kidding. Really, there's a big moment going on right now. In radio, in the state of Michigan, but especially in the city of Grand Rapids, but also in the world, because this is one of my favorite human beings in the world. Today is the last day that Michelle McCormick, who has had a 40-plus year run in radio in Grand Rapids, will be on WLAV. They are making a huge mistake by having Michelle McCormick not on WLAV because I ain't listening to any Polito. We're going to be on both radio stations right now. So we're going to be on with Michelle McCormick, and we're going to be on our stations here.
5: Hi, Michelle.
2: Hi, guys. Hi, Shannon. You're welcome, by the way, for the ratings boost right now. I figured.
6: I love it.
2: You're welcome.
3: We're gonna get the four guys that work where? Where are they at right now? I'm just kidding.
2: The four guys, four blue collar guys who weren't high mode.
3: Michelle, let me ask you a quick question. First off, how are you feeling today, knowing that you're going in and you'll be signing off for the last time on LAV?
2: Weird. It's weird. And, you know, I feel almost like a poser because, like, last night we had a little get-together and people in radio and TV were there. And one of my old producers comes over and goes, they're like, 40 years, we love you, you're great. And she goes, how have you snowed these people all these 40 years? Like, how have you? I'm like, I don't know. They think, but yeah, it's weird. I don't know. I'm going to take a little bit of time off and then we'll see what happens. But I feel like I'm not ready to go yet. You know, it's not retirement yet. Yeah. I can't even get, I'm not old enough yet for, like,
0: full Social Security.
2: Yeah, thanks, Trav.
3: Yeah, right.
2: Thanks. Yeah.
3: Trav, how is she? Is she emotional at all? Does Michelle cry? Because I don't know if I've ever seen Michelle cry.
0: She does once in a while. It depends. No, I told her a second ago, I'm like, you know, you need to stop and kind of enjoy this moment a little bit. This is the last time you're going to be on LAV.
2: Yeah.
0: So you got to stop and enjoy it a little bit.
3: By the way, props to Cumulus for letting you say goodbye and doing that because, you know, they don't look good when they, you know, none of the radio companies do when they let people go and all of a sudden they just let you go and move on.
2: Yeah.
3: So it's nice that you actually get that opportunity to do this. But I just want you to know, Michelle, seriously, from me and from all the fellow radio people, especially, honestly, the people that over the years we've gotten to hang with at radio boot camp, at morning show boot camp, you are somebody to look up to, but you're also like somebody that I literally love, like my sister, you know, family member. Like I love you. You've always been such a great positive influence for me. You're so incredibly talented. There are very few people that I would put up in this list, but I'll put you up in the top 5 of my favorite people that work in this business.
2: I thought I might make 3, but 5 is good. I'll take 5.
3: No, Bobby Bones is ahead of you. No, I'm just kidding.
2: Whatever.
6: Whoa.
2: Showed.
3: I'm just kidding.
2: Yeah.
3: I do love you, and I'm going to say this, and I know that this might be mad. Brian Burns will probably be, or Brian Phillips will probably be, upset with me about this. I think iHeartRadio would be dumb not hiring you and stealing you across the street. So, Tim, if you're listening, Tim Fagan and to Brad Harden and Tom Pullman, Michelle McCormick should come over and work for us at iHeart.
0: This is why Mojo wanted you on this morning. This is a sales pitch.
2: Hello? You know what? I don't know if I can do it, Mojo. I don't know. You know what? Throw in a couple more.
0: Yeah.
2: Let's see. I need a couple more weeks vacation. Throw in a little more.
3: Done. They'll give you all the vacation you want.
2: You know what? It's like we had a good friend in radio pass away this year, and a couple, and I remember I had to call Mojo and say, I just want you to know, because you never know what happens, that I love you, and I just want you to know that, in case, because you just don't, it's so weird, like, we are like a family. It's used to be you never talked to your competition, you never did, and I knew you for years, and then I came into Detroit and worked, and you were so nice in Detroit. I mean, there's those people that are just your people, and you're one of them, and I really have appreciated it all these years.
3: That's dope.
2: Yeah, it
3: is. I want you to know how much of an influence you are, that we just came back from radio boot camp, the morning show boot camp that Don Anthony puts together.
2: Yeah.
3: And two of the newer members in radio, Lydia and Bianca, said that you were the highlight for them of the entire boot camp of people that met. And I think that's huge that years, you know, they're still talking about you,
2: well,
3: Michelle.
2: Bianca can put down the drinks. Can I say this? What? Bianca.
7: Oh, yeah.
2: Girl.
7: I'm telling you, Michelle, you're going to be me when I'm like however old you are.
3: No, you're going to be me.
8: You're going to be her.
3: You're going to be her.
2: Yeah. I was you. Yeah, I know, but yeah. I and Lydia, what a doll. And Shannon, I've been a fan for years. And Kevin, sing Kevin's praise? I'm like, Kevin's so great.
3: So we go to boot camp, and she listened to the whole show.
2: Yeah.
3: She, by the way, Michelle was told that this whole move was happening while she was going to leave for morning show boot camp.
8: Oh, wow.
3: So imagine you're going to this radio convention to be all happy and learn new stuff and all this. And they're told, yeah, by the way, we're going to do this move.
2: Yeah.
3: And she was still so positive and so upbeat, but she listened to our show the whole way. And all she talked about was you, Kevin, and how
9: I love you.
3: You are so
2: great.
9: I don't know you, obviously, but you sound like a fantastic woman. Obviously, everything in life is temporary. The sun is even going to, die out one day. But a 40-year career in any industry is incredible, so hopefully it's not the story of something ending, but what happened along the way. So here's to the next chapter.
2: Oh, my God, Kevin. He's right. I'm a gift, A, and B. No, Kevin, that's fantastic, because, I am a fan. And it is funny. I did listen on the way down, and I go, come here. One of the first people I saw there, Mojo, were sitting up, and I said, I took some notes.
3: She gave it critique.
2: I took some notes. I go, but no, you guys, I'm a fan, and of course I'm a fan of your show. I do listen a lot, and it's funny because you are competitors, because when you came to Grand Rapids, I'm like, I remember your agent, God rest his soul, and I said, why are you doing this? And he goes, because it's a good deal. And I go, no, I work in that town. Why are you doing this? But yeah, I just, thanks, you guys. It's just terrific.
9: Well, look, as a listener, you got to say first time, long time.
3: Oh, that's right. Hold on a second, Michelle.
2: Yeah. Yep.
3: First time, long time. You ready, Kevin?
9: Born ready.
3: Here we go. Michelle!
2: First time,
3: Michelle,
2: long time. Yeah.
3: I want you to know this, and this is being very serious to all your listeners. Michelle's not going away. She's going somewhere. And wherever you go, you will be followed. We will all follow. And I will be so proud of you. And then when you say I'm done, you deserve to say goodbye when you want to say goodbye.
2: And I will beat you some point.
3: Listen, I still can't figure out how people listen to Free Bear and Hot Wings, to be honest.
2: Oh. I love you for that. Listen, you know, I love you guys. I love you, your show. You've built a huge, huge thing there and here. And again, I don't even know. This is where I just get, I don't even know what to say. But yeah, I don't know that I'm done. I mean, I'm going to take a little time off and... But I don't know either.
5: As you should.
6: Yeah.
2: Thanks.
6: You're gonna agree. Trav, take pictures of her crying. I want to see pictures of her crying.
0: Yeah,
2: I
0: deal.
2: Did in the very beginning right. here. Did I get not a little weepy in the very beginning?
0: A little bit. Yeah.
2: All right. I love you guys. Thank you.
6: Love you, Michelle. Love Thanks. You. We'll talk
5: Congratulations.
6: To you later.
5: Congratulations.
6: See you guys.
2: Thanks, guys. God, that was nice.
0: Yeah. Yeah.
2: All right. It is just a big burger for me, isn't it? Today.
0: Last 2 weeks. I mean, as a guy, that's their dream, a 2 week long.
2: Oh my
0: I mean,
2: God.
0: You're getting it. So
2: Trav. All right. Anyway, saying. That was fun. Thanks.
1: West Michigan traffic is on LAV.
8: Moderate to heavy traffic flows 96, the Ford, north and southbound 131. No major accidents. A lot of ongoing construction work, though. Caledonia, Broadmoor, 68th to 84th Street. Road widening into 2027. Allegan County, 144th over 131. That was originally not scheduled to open back up until the end of the year. Now they're saying maybe sometime in October. We'll have to wait and see on that. I'm Dave Cackley. That's a look at traffic.
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3: From the Service Professor Weather Center, 13 on your side weather. Beautiful day with highs near 80 and lots of sunshine. Tomorrow, warmer with a chance for rain coming up on Sunday.
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3: It's important you say that.
7: Yeah, I appreciate the company letting us stay on this long to say goodbye. Please check us out on YouTube so you can see what we do next, or if we pop up somewhere or whatever we do, follow us on YouTube.
3: It's our last show on the radio.
7: Yeah. I love that.
3: It's our last show on it's not what do people say?
7: It's not goodbye.
3: It's see you later.
7: See you soon. See you on the other side.
3: God, I hate that.
7: I know. It's a journey.
3: Hate it so much.
7: We also have Whitecaps are coming in. They got a presentation. We got some more fun on the show. Thank you for bearing with us on, you know, this. I do. I know it's stupidity, but it's fun. And thanks, Mojo, for talking to those guys. We have Free Beer and Hot Wings. We're going to chat with them.
3: We should probably inform them about what Mojo's been saying about them behind their backs.
7: They don't.
3: No, let's stir up some trouble before
7: you're
3: done.
7: All right, let's do it. Let's pull the pin, throw the grenade, and walk out of the room. Bye, bitches.

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1: Hi, idiots.
2: Hello.
3: Hello, Michelle.
2: Michelle, I like that you call us idiots because it means you really know us.
1: I do. I incognito, I show up at all your stuff.
2: That's absolutely as you should. Yeah, show up at all of our stuff.
1: The thing is,
2: yeah, for your audience and for ours, Michelle McCormick shows up at everyone's stuff, not because she needs it for her, but because she likes to be there for other people. And I assume you've been getting bragged on all this week and all last week, but let's be fair. We've seen it at the radio conference we go to every year. We've seen it locally. Yeah. I don't do very many charity events because I don't care about people, but the ones I do, you're always there.
1: Yeah.
2: I see you with the ones that I think, I'm glad they didn't ask me to do it. But also, you have mentored so many people in our business.
1: Oh, Christ.
2: And that's a big deal because this business is mean, as obviously illustrated by the cruel end of your great 42-year run here in West Michigan. Wait, what's going on?
1: Yeah, I got fired, idiot. I got fired.
2: Something happened?
1: Yeah, right. I got fired. You know, that's nice, and thank you. It's just because I love all the attention. That's the only reason. I don't care about people. It's me. In fact, we had a guy on the air yesterday who started talking about his sobriety, and I said, that's great, but what do you think about me?
2: As you should.
3: Yeah, I mean, I think that's a fair question.
1: I mean, come on. And, you know, this is Travis. This is both our last day, actually, on the air. And I said, I started the show the other morning, and I'm like, hey, Trav, I'm sorry. I haven't given you a chance. I mean, this is going to hurt your feelings. So, I mean, you doing okay, buddy? What do you think about me? So, it's been...
2: yeah, and Travis, when is your tribute show? Because I would like to talk about how you're my favorite hayseed all grown up.
4: My tribute show will be probably for 2 weeks after she's gone on afternoons because I got bumped to afternoons.
1: Yeah.
4: I have a mural with candles in the studio. It's going to be lit for 2 weeks in here while she's gone.
5: So. Very nice.
1: Yeah.
3: Okay. All right. Very good. Like a grotto.
1: But you know what? You talk. You go.
2: I'm sorry to interrupt. That's what I do on our show, so I thought I'd do it here.
1: I heard.
2: Michelle, you've been in the business long enough to know that there was a time when your competitor got fired or decided to move on or move to a new market, that the natural response from a competitive standpoint, even if you liked them, was good. That's good for us. That means listeners that may be looking for something new who may stumble across this dumb show called Free Beer and Hot Wings.
1: Yeah.
2: Whatever. But man, I'd speak for our whole industry, the people that are left. The way it has gone with people getting shoved out while they still want to work and are still very much at the top of their game, there's no room for that celebration anymore because the people that are still doing it, I have so much respect and so much love for all of them.
1: Yeah.
2: We're still busting their ass to get it done. So I'm just saying, we can't even celebrate your downfall like we did everybody else's.
1: No, you can. You can. Let me tell you, there was a day, and I'll tell you, that's because you're not worried. There's like, oh, we'll take all her listeners, all both of them. So that was such an old joke. God, that was such a dad joke. I'm so embarrassed. But listen, there was a day.
3: Well, I mean, I laughed. I'm a dad.
1: Went on the, on the building. It used to be, was it Clear Channel? We used to shoot bottle rockets to the building over here to our competitors. We hated our competitors. And I like you guys. I mean, there's not a, I don't know. Is there an a-hole among them, Trav? What do you think? You guys, is there an a-hole among you? If you had to say, count to three.
5: Yeah,
1: and then
5: who's, there is, you just have to guess.
1: Okay. Who's the jerk on the show? We're all going to say it. Ready? One, two, three. Steve.
5: Well, it was hurtful that you guys said it, but it was really extra hurtful that Maitland also said it.
6: I thought we all were going to say a name, and it would be muffled and hidden.
1: Wow.
6: I just thought it would be funny.
2: Boy, that is going to leave a mark.
3: Yeah.
2: Boy. So I'd like to pay tribute to Steve. It's his last day.
5: Yeah.
1: Steve, let's do a podcast.
5: You need an afternoon co-host?
1: Yeah, let's do a podcast, Steve. Right.
6: He does do a podcast.
3: Yeah, that was such a great subversive setup to dismantle our show from within.
1: Oh, yeah, my God.
5: I see what you're doing.
2: what's Michelle, is there a story you haven't told in the last couple of weeks? A story that sort of pulls back the curtain on radio, like your most failed radio event, or maybe an appearance that got out of hand, or the promotion that got too big,
3: or famous radio people you slept with.
2: Yeah.
3: Oh, yes.
1: Okay, so I did not, I didn't make out with Gary Richrath. That was my friend Carol from Ario. But Ario spent the night at my house, which I've told that story plenty of times. That's old.
2: Wow.
1: Tommy Lee, I woke up with, cocaine all over his face in one of my hotel rooms when I was out in L.A.
2: Really?
1: Yeah, true. Yeah, dude. I've seen it. Look at Travis Levin. And then let's see, I told the story about Tommy. Did I tell the one about when I got grabbed? Should I tell that one again?
4: Oh yeah, yeah. I mean, that guy's just fallen apart since
1: David
4: then,
1: Lee Roth. I was the music director, so the record companies would bribe you to play their songs back in the day. It was the best. I was like one of five female music directors like in the country. So they would bring you, just great. It was always, they're always bribing you, taking you to dinner, throwing stuff at you. But so I got to go backstage and meet a ton of people, and David Lee Roth was so hammered he grabbed my crotch. Like, so,
2: oh my God.
1: I know, I'm like, I'll give you 20 minutes to say, no, I did not say that. I said, I was so shocked. Denise George, who's a record rep, the guy by her husband punched him and knocked him down on the floor when he did it. And
2: whoa.
1: Yeah, the good old days of radio, so that's,
2: What was his reaction?
1: He got like knocked out. Like, this is before
3: he's like, that was like a thunderbolt missile in my Cheerios, man.
1: Yeah, man. And you know what's sad is that five out of 10 women who might go, where, give me your hotel room key. There's that.
2: Right. Michelle, have you guys talked about what's next? Do you know what's next? Because I personally, as a broadcaster who loves our industry, and I don't want this to be your short kiss goodnight.
1: Yeah, I don't think it is. Uh-oh, go ahead, Trav.
4: Well, Michelle.
1: No, I'm sorry.
4: Michelle. I can talk now. No, there's listeners actually sending us messages about they want pictures of her feet, and I said, don't give those away for free.
1: Yeah,
4: I think that's next.
1: A guy asked me, I'm like, yeah, I got feet offers, and,
4: Someone likes your hair. I said, you should send them a video of you brushing your hair. Yeah. There's your money right there.
1: Oh, my God.
4: You got to be quiet for a little bit. That's how you make it.
2: What station do they work at?
1: What station? Right. It came from your number, oddly. No. I will tell you this.
2: I put my name on it.
1: I don't want to be done yet because this is really nice. The company stupidly let me have 4 more weeks on the air. So this was really, really, really nice. But I don't want to be done yet. It's like a retirement thing. It's not, I'm not retiring. I don't want to be done yet because I feel like, God, this sounds so cliche. Ugh. But I won't say Journey, I promise you. And I won't say no. But I just feel like I'm good. I feel like I'm at my best right now because I don't. Here's the thing. I don't care about the crap I used to care about. It's like having sex with the light on. You don't care anymore. You're not trying to hide your fat rolls. This is me. So I don't want to hide my. Like, that's why I feel like I'm at the best. I'm not hiding fat rolls, and there's plenty of them.
2: Yeah. That's a mentally healthy way. It's a great comparison, but it's also a mentally healthy way to look at it. One of the things I appreciate about you is that you're like the rest of us here and Travis and a lot of radio people like this. There's nothing that's off limits. So when you called me, I was out going for a walk with the dogs.
1: Yeah.
2: I see you're calling and you say to me, hey, I don't know if you heard my news, and I can't just be a normal human. So I said, you're pregnant right before you told me something terrible. And you didn't harbor a grudge at what an idiot I am.
1: No, I did. No, I'm kidding. No, it was cute. I just said, again, a dad joke. I mean, it might have been you're losing. I'm trying to think. Your uterus just fell out. I don't know. There had to be a better line there.
4: God.
1: But he didn't have time to work on it. It was a surprise. You're right. I'll give you that. I'm like, no, I was fired. What? And then, no, it wasn't you guys have always been so great. And I love that I could have called. There was a day when you didn't call your competition and told them that you were blown out. There was a day that you didn't have a competition on your radio. I mean, you guys are giving me a good bit today. I'm lazy. So
3: yeah,
1: this is fantastic.
3: We're gonna run this the whole week. We're gone.
1: And again, yeah, you're welcome for this. Yeah, you're welcome. I mean, you. I know that you guys play some of, but now you finally have a best of. So, oh, that was mean. Finally. That was just mean.
5: Some of that would have been a great name for the best of show.
1: Yes. No. No. I already got it. I got that, and I got highlights of the low lifes. So I got those two.
3: I think we need to change that.
1: Yes.
3: Michelle, do you have a bit that you look back on that is your favorite, or a favorite moment where you did something for someone in the community? I know apples and oranges, two very different categories for broadcasters that most of us cherish both, because as much as I love helping some kid get a car, man, I liked when somebody laughed at something. But do you have a favorite?
1: God, I'm trying to think. I have gotten in trouble calling husbands and wives trying to do that, because you called the husband and you were playing jokes on him, because this is before you got in trouble for making prank phone calls. And we did, right. We did a lot of prank phone calls, and we broke up a lot of marriages. I mean, I really think we did. I just remember we called a guy one time who was so funny, and we were calling him because he didn't know his wife was on hold, and he was with the girl. He was in the hotel room with the girl. And I mean, and people thought it was all set up, because sometimes some stuff in radio can be set up, but it Absolutely. Wasn't. And he was mortified. And then I felt bad, but then it was a great bit, and it went on forever. But one of my favorite bits, I didn't do it, but my favorite show, Jeff and Jer, did one of my favorite thing where this girl was looking for her dad, and she wanted, and I've always wanted to redo this, but I couldn't find anybody who was adopted, but the girl was adopted looking for her real dad, and they brought her into the studio, and they picked her up with a limo, and the limo driver was her dad, and they didn't tell her. Stuff like that.
3: Oh, my God.
1: I know, isn't that good? You guys had a great one day, and I say that it's my bit. I tell people it's my bit. I do. You want it?
3: We do.
1: You were talking about the worst things that happen in a breakup, and I have friends who did. They co-parented a dog. Like, they would get it every other week, and you had somebody call your show. It's legendary. You had somebody call your show and say, "Yeah, my wife and I, we co-parented our dog, but she was so bitter at me that I had the dog first, and then she got it the second week and put the dog down."
3: Yes, that horrible woman.
1: My favorite bit. Like, that's my favorite radio bit. I love that. I like that.
3: The dog
1: is,
3: doesn't make it.
1: The dog, right, the dog's like, what did I do? And he was healthy. He was only like 2 years old or something. He was like, this little fella. Oh, my God. But
3: how your favorite bit from Jeff and Jer, who's also my favorite radio show, is a warm moment of reuniting family in a day they never thought would come. And ours is somebody calling, killing a dog.
1: Murder a dog. Yeah, therein lies that. There it is. Perfect.
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2: There you go.
1: T-minus 2 hours and counting. It's the last show on Classic Rock 97 LAV. Somebody's on line one. Wait a minute. Hi, who's this?
3: Who could it be now?
1: Oh my God, Steve Aldrich.
2: See what he did there? See what
1: yeah.
3: He did? Oh my God.
1: Steve,
3: it's him live.
1: Steve, tell us when you first, because you guys, all the old air aces from LAV, you guys all went to Grand Valley, right?
3: Most of us did, yeah. It was like the farm club. If LAV was the Tigers, we were the Toledo Mud Hens. So, yeah, you know, it was totally that. I mean, Tony came out of that. Who else did?
2: Kevin,
3: I forgot about him.
1: Kevin.
3: We had all these people like doing that, and of course Doc Donovan was like teaching at Grand Valley at the time, so he was kind of pulling guys out of there too, and that's how we all ended up there. Kevin and I actually got hired at LAV on the same day.
1: Oh wow! How many, Steve? If you had to say how many years, if you had to, Aldrich, if you had to say how many years ago.
3: It was like, we had this debate, and we talked with Logan about it, because he hired us.
1: Yeah.
3: And he remembers it being at the end of 81. I thought it was the end of 82.
1: Huh.
3: And nobody's sure. don't know how long we were there.
1: Wow. I got to tell you, though, when I remember when I walked in this building, and I got this gig, and I've known you a little bit through the years, but Steve doesn't change. There's the glasses, the ponytail. He's Steve. He's badass, right? So I meet him and I'm like, hi. Like it was like, oh my God, that's you all. Like it's a big deal. Cause in this town, your voice is synonymous. You have a signature voice. It's synonymous with this city and this town.
3: Well, it's weird. It's like I'm like the Walmart where I am now. I mean, there's people there who recognize me. It's weird.
1: Oh.
3: You think, you know, I haven't done it for a while. I preceded you in getting, you know, shown the door.
1: Yeah.
3: So,
1: yeah.
3: Is that people still remember this stuff, but people remember LAV. And I mean, it was a real important part of people's lives.
1: Yeah.
3: You know, and it being a classic rock station, there's few classic rock stations that were actually around when these records were being released and being played on the air. And LAV did it in real time. And people developed a real attachment to that.
2: Aldrich, I think you might've been the first person to tell me when I started working here, you go, you know, kid, LAV is like the military. It's like the military. People either they were in the military or you know somebody that was in the military. You know somebody that knows somebody that was in the military.
1: In
2: That's
1: the family,
2: what LAV
1: yeah.
2: is here in town, okay? Everybody knows LAV, so take care of it. You know, do everything with some care.
4: A great way to describe it.
2: Yeah.
3: I think I did say that. And you walk down the streets and people had on just the, you know, the yellow LAV T-shirt with the racetrack logo. They were everywhere.
1: Yeah.
3: And it was hard not to run into. Mm. So, I mean, it was a big deal.
4: People
3: and
4: very just, proud to have know. The wings, too.
1: Yeah, proud to have
3: Kim. Oh, my God.
1: Kim St. James, middays at LAV. And
4: hey,
1: Kim,
4: Steve.
1: I remember when Kim got, like 5 years ago, she grabbed me by the lapels and said, I want to be on LAV. I want
4: right.
1: to be back on LAV.
4: Make it happen,
1: I want to be on
4: Make
1: LAV.
4: It happen.
1: And she, because this is the pinnacle, Steve. Yeah. This is the pinnacle. This is where everybody, now I don't want to say everybody goes to die, but this is where everybody go.
3: Whoa.
1: No, this is where everybody goes. I mean, this is the pinnacle. So Steve, God, I've looked up to you through the years and I'm emptying your locker here today and we're giving everything away on the air.
3: Excellent. You know, I know the combination. I just don't know in what order they go in.
1: Oh, that's hilarious.
3: And I'll tell everybody right now. It's 49-31-17. So
4: write that down.
1: Steve, thanks for joining us today. God dang it. I love you. Thanks. And thanks for coming yesterday. It's always great to see you. And it is the truth. His locker's full of stuff. You have to get up here and get your stuff.
3: I know. I got to do that. But, you know, good luck to you guys. And, you know, Travis is going to do well. And Michelle, I think that your next gig will find you.
1: Aw, thanks, Steve.
3: I think it will.
1: Thanks, Steve. The dog. I love the dog in the background.
2: The dog's got to go outside,
3: Steve. Oh, yeah, yeah, yeah.
1: Thanks, Steve. I love you, Steve. That's great. That was great.
4: Someone needs a potty break.
1: Yeah. Kim St. James. Kim, thanks for popping in here today.
4: Yes, well, I couldn't miss your last day. I had to come and, cheer you on.
1: Oh,
4: we love you. I mean, everyone's been praising you, so you know that.
1: It's so fun.
4: You've touched so many people in a good way.
1: Yeah, I've been in prison.
4: But Kim
1: said to me last night, she goes, our paths have crossed. We worked at I-96, which was 96.1.
2: Okay. Yeah.
1: It was called I-96 together.
2: Yeah.
1: We worked in this building together.
4: Did you do anything with Metro Network? You didn't. Metro Network.
1: No, I just knew Howard Boughton is Howard.
4: Yes, because I know we were at some parties together, and I'm like,
1: I know.
4: For some reason for that, because I worked there for a short while.
1: Yeah.
4: But it was Mix 96 before it was I-96.
1: Yeah.
4: But I'm trying to think. I feel like you were in the building then, or maybe you were interviewing at the time. Who knows?
1: It's all a blur.
4: We cross paths constantly. That's how it happens in this town.
1: Thanks for coming in early for your show.
4: Yeah, and I'm not an early person, so you should be honored. No,
1: last night she goes, Sitter fell through, but I managed to get here.
4: Exactly.
1: I'm like, oh my God,
4: I'm a little late, but here I am.
2: I hope you're not prepared to go on at 10, because I think she said something about staying until noon.
1: Yeah, we're staying until noon.
2: Today,
1: until noon. Thanks, Kimmy. I always call you Kimmy. Kimmy St. James. Thanks,
4: Kimmy.
1: You're
4: one of the few I allow to call me Kimmy.
1: I know. So. She goes, I said, I call you Kimmy. She goes, I know.
4: I did not like it as a kid, but as an adult, I'm going to say it's a term of endearment, so
1: thanks,
4: I'm okay with it.
1: Thanks.
4: Thank you. Right. Thank you for all you've done.
1: Thank you.
4: Yeah.
1: You have some boys standing behind you.
2: Bring them up. I mean, it's
1: a free-for-all.
2: Yeah. Step up to the mics, gentlemen.
1: Kevin KJ Catering.
2: Yes.
1: Kevin brought breakfast in for everybody. Everybody knows KJ Catering. How's it going? Is it going okay?
5: It's going great.
1: Is it?
5: Yeah.
1: Really?
2: I go down to let him in, and I go, how's it going? He goes, wedding season. I'm like, all right.
1: Gosh.
2: We're making some money then, damn it.
1: Are ya?
2: Yeah, money.
5: We call it money season.
2: Yeah, damn right.
1: Thank you for coming in.
2: Every time I drive by your guys' place, you guys are loading stuff in a van, bringing stuff out of a van. You guys are always busy, man.
1: I appreciate it.
2: Always busy.
5: Gotta be busy. Job security.
1: Okay, speaking of job security, whatever we do next, will you sponsor it?
5: Absolutely.
2: See, I told you, the Michelle and Travis podcast, damn it. We're going that
1: sponsors,
2: route.
1: Yep. Yes. And by the way, please join all our socials and our YouTube channel. But Kevin, thanks for bringing food in. And how do we get a hold of you if we want?
5: KJCatering.net, info@KJCatering.net.
1: All right.
2: Do you need a morning food prep person, Kevin?
5: We might. Well, no, you're available in the morning.
2: Well, I was going to say, she's really available.
5: Oh.
1: Excuse me. Do you know Kevin's my personal chef? I had to let him go.
2: Okay.
1: So I had to let Kevin go, my personal chef. I had to let, who else? Our plumber who showed up last night.
2: Kurt.
1: I had to let him go, my personal. And then, our junk guy showed up last night.
2: Oh, yeah. Yeah.
1: I had to let him go. So, Kev, I'm sorry.
5: Why so many people?
1: I have a lot of people who I need to attend to. Kevin
2: It's the trickle-down effect, Kevin.
5: Oh, goodness.
2: It's the trickle-down effect.
1: Thanks, Kevin.
2: Yes, thank you.
5: Enjoy breakfast.
1: Thanks.
5: It's your last on the air.
1: My last breakfast on the air. Yeah. Dun, dun, dun.
2: Right,
1: dun,
2: dun. Right.
1: All right, and now do we have something? Let's come back with the white cap.
2: Well, you know what? Since sports is next, it's only natural that we have the West Michigan White Caps on with us.
1: Okay.
2: All right, cool.
0: West Michigan traffic is on LAV.
6: Moderate to heavy traffic flows, still seeing a little bit of a delay eastbound 196 between 131 and Lane Avenue. Got a crash in Grand Rapids, Cesar Chavez at Clyde Park Avenue. No word on any injuries there. Pockets of congestion along the Beltline at 28th, also Broadmoor and 44th near the Ford Airport. Lakeshore, still quiet. 31, Muskegon to Holland, 27. I'm Dave Cackley. That's a look at traffic.
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19: A Better Life with Dr. Sanjay Gupta.
20: What's one of the most important parts of a kid's school day? Could it be recess? Well, for the first time in 13 years, the American Academy of Pediatrics has updated its guidance on recess. Unstructured playtime isn't a frill. It's essential for kids' health, even their grades. The science makes sense here. Young brains need breaks between bouts of learning to actually lock in what they've absorbed. Recess also gets kids moving, which matters when about 1 in 5 American children has obesity. It also gives them a chance to build friendships and build confidence. Here's what surprised me. The authors of this updated policy statement said recess should never be taken away as a punishment because the kids who lose it are often the ones who need it the most. Older kids need it as well for their bodies and their brains. I'm Dr. Sanjay Gupta, helping you live a better life.
2: 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Beautiful day with highs near 80 and lots of sunshine. Tomorrow, warmer with a chance for rain coming up on Sunday.
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2: Hey, I just want to say that we have until noon today. 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It's their final homestand of the season. It's tickets for Saturday's game, too. We actually have the West Michigan Whitecaps in with us right now. Michelle, it's your last day, so the Whitecaps had to come in, but they didn't come in with a player for you to house. So.
1: You know what? They said no to me. We've got Jim Jarecki, Ben Love from the West Michigan Whitecaps, and I've tried to house a player for the past 20 years, and they said, they looked me up and down and went, we don't trust you. I mean,
3: we had some insight, so.
1: Yeah, we had some inside intel.
2: Extreme vetting process, you know.
1: But you guys, I mean, the Whitecaps, my Whitecap story is, one of the very first games, I was at a game, and I was sitting at the, right behind the first base line, right there, sitting right there, pretty good seats right there. And I went like this. A foul ball went like this. I got hit with a foul ball at one of the first ever Whitecaps games. and had like this huge, and it, that's like my claim to Whitecaps
2: fame. And they never found that ball again.
0: No, I got it right here. I got it right here.
4: He went deep in the archives, in the closet.
1: He brought the foul ball. God, that oh, look, it still sticks in the dimple.
0: The stitches are still.
2: Oh, that's good. That's
1: so
2: good.
1: Funny. You know that story.
0: Yeah,
1: that
0: story. I know that. There's many stories, so I don't know. We don't have enough time. So.
1: I know it. But you guys and Jim, I have there's always somebody that you like, you know, and you connect with in town. And you live, and for me, it's Drecky. Like every time I see him, I'm like, what up? You know, it's like you're one of those guys.
0: Yeah, it's that. And, you know, we didn't want to miss today. So Ben and I came down here. But, you know, I remember the time, too. We met on the airplane going out to Colorado a number of years ago. You were going out there. I think another restaurant. It's like, so we met out around town. So, I mean, you're just an icon in this city.
1: Oh,
0: and it's, we are going to miss you. We are going to miss hearing you in the mornings here on LAV.
1: Yeah. I'm going to miss it. I mean, LAV's, you know, the greatest station. It's been so fun. But I was thinking I could come and help do batting practice maybe with.
2: Oh, boy.
0: We could try that.
1: Look at the look.
0: When there's a knuckleballer pitching.
1: But what'd you say, Ben?
4: I said, we can see, you know.
1: Ben's like,
4: We got the new performance center. You can stop over.
0: A little practice. We'll be good.
1: What you guys have done over there with that field the past couple of years is fantastic.
4: It's awesome. I mean, you know, you think back to 30 years ago when we first built the stadium and what it's turned into now. I was sitting with, we have the Cardinals affiliate in town. I was sitting with a few of their guys last night and they're talking to me about how nice our stadium is. And we were just kind of reminiscing on some childhood memories of the lawn and how it's transformed, but how LMSU ballpark is, it still looks new and it's still 30 years later, it's still got that same, you walk in the door and it's still new and the great feel. And you go around to a lot of other stadiums and after 10, 15 years, they start to,
1: dog
4: they're
1: water,
4: nice, but they're,
1: dog water. Yeah, nothing.
4: But we've been able to transform it and, you know, continue to keep it grow.
1: It is, it's really nice. And then to put a whole, to be able to sustain and be, have so many fans, to put a whole new section on like you guys did, like that's the whoop, that place. And by the way, I won't go without just being able to be in that box the entire time.
4: there's some good seats up there. You know, that's the best part.
2: What I enjoy the most about going to games there is, I'll be honest with you guys, I never actually sit in my seat. I walk around and I watch the game from so many different vantage points around the ballpark because you can. You don't have people breathing down your neck going, so where are you sitting? Where's your seat? Can I show you your seat? No, me and my wife, that's what we do. We get food, we get a drink, we kind of walk around. You have those stand-up tables in some spots. It's honestly, it's such a treasure to have that in our backyard here.
1: Let's really be honest, though. They don't give you a seat. That's why. Is it Gibbs? Oh. He doesn't have a...
2: Yeah. He's too wide for the seats.
1: No, that's me. I know. Do you guys have double seats?
2: You got a park bench for me somewhere I can sit on.
1: Kevin and I are man spread. But now, you guys won a championship, and I have given you some grief about the championship. Not grief. I mean, I'm happy about the championship, but for some reason, I kind of took a little ownership over that championship, and I don't know why.
0: Well, you did, and you also deserve one of the rings. And I promised you back in March, I wanted you to wait. I wanted the anticipation. So we actually brought you one of the replica rings that we had from the championship of last year of 2025. So I'm going to bestow this on you right now. So you can wear it.
1: You got to get on one knee. No, I'm just kidding. Oh, my God.
2: Don't do that. No, don't do that, Jim.
1: Oh, my God. Kiss the ring. I have a ring that you can kiss now.
2: Oh, God.
1: But this is a replica just for the show. I have a real ring waiting for me back in his office. No, but Jim, this is the coolest. You get a lot of gifts. You get a lot of gifts in your meat. No, you get a lot of stuff in radio, but this is the coolest thing. And I'm going to bestow a Michelle McCormick. What is this?
2: A fat head
1: to put in your office or, you know, a box seat or something. Or maybe I get a chair at the Whitecaps with my name on it and you put that. This is fantastic. Look at this, Trev. I want to hear you can touch it.
2: Oh, I can.
1: Take the ring. You guys.
2: This thing's heavy.
1: Thank you for so many years of entertainment and thanks for coming in today.
0: Thank you. I know, not being from here, from Chicago originally.
1: Yeah.
0: Ben, born and raised here. So you got, you know, two guys that have listened to LAV throughout the course of the year.
1: Yeah.
0: And listen to you. And I'll tell you what, we're gonna miss the sound of your voice, and we're excited for what the future holds. But you know, more importantly, it's the friendship that you have bestowed, and it's cool.
1: Thanks. Cool. Thanks, Ben.
4: No, yeah,
1: thanks,
4: Jim. As someone that's grown up listening to your voice on the way to school, and now on the way to work, and it's been awesome. And you've been a great advocate for us at the Whitecaps, and we've appreciated the partnership over the years. And we're gonna miss you in the mornings.
1: Aww. Thanks, you guys. I love the West Michigan Whitecaps. Thanks for coming.
0: We love you, Michelle.
1: Thanks for my ring. I got the ring.
2: Yeah.
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5: Moderate to heavy traffic flows, still seeing a little bit of a delay eastbound 196 between 131 and Lane Avenue. Got a crash in Grand Rapids, Cesar Chavez at Clyde Park Avenue. No word on any injuries there. Pockets of congestion along the Beltline at 28th, also Broadmoor and 44th near the Ford Airport. Lakeshore, still quiet. 31, Muskegon to Holland, 27. I'm Dave Cackley. That's a look at traffic.
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3: From the Service Professor Weather Center, 13 on your side weather. Beautiful day with highs near 80 and lots of sunshine. Tomorrow, warmer with a chance for rain coming up on Sunday.
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6: Oh, yeah. Boy.
3: Yeah.
6: Okay, wait.
3: Busy day.
6: Okay, we're going to talk to you for 2 seconds real quick. Oh, while I got to get, I got to get somebody on the horn here. My very first radio partner.
7: I'm just here for support. You don't have to talk to me.
6: Kate, you're on.
7: Oh, hi.
6: She, yeah. Kate's
3: see
6: one of the first.
3: See that big red light?
6: She is Cheers. A salesperson, and she's Cheers. One of the first salesperson I Thanks. Ever worked with. And Kate brought, she brought Bloody Marys. Oh.
7: You like
6: good.
7: Them?
6: Yeah, those are good.
7: They're not spicy, but
6: thanks for bearing with us on this show today. It has been, and it has been just so, so fun. I mean, it's been so great.
3: Yeah, a lot of people.
7: Everybody loves you.
6: Yeah, it's
7: I mean, where have you seen that before? That you have all these competitors calling into your show or coming here and working for all these different companies, come together for one purpose, which is you.
6: You know, I will tell you that competitors used to be competitors.
7: Yeah.
6: And now it's just.
3: It's different.
6: Yeah.
3: It's different.
6: Yeah, it is. It's a lot more fun. God, I'm at a loss for words. Why am I losing my words? I'm trying to do you know.
7: Well, it's an emotional day, but.
6: Yeah.
7: We're here to bring the fun.
6: All right. We're going to thank you for bringing it. I'm going to run. We're going to go. We're going to come back real quick. I'm going to call my first ever radio partner, Frosty Stillwell. We'll have him on next.

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1: Okay, so thank you for indulging me on my last day on Classic Rock 97 LAV. It's been just a, I don't know, a 3-hour, what do we call it?
2: A glazing.
1: Is that a sex term?
3: A burger.
1: Like, is that a sex term?
2: I mean, I guess it could be.
1: I don't know. Okay, my first radio partner ever in the history of the world ever was a guy named Frosty Stillwell, who went on to humongous fame. And when Frosty was coming to, he came from Terre Haute, Indiana, WGRD, he sent us his air check tape. And Frosty's sitting on hold. He got it here. Okay, crank that mic.
4: What I've been warning you about for months has finally happened. That we're the only two people listening to the morning show. That is a possibility. Hello, you're on the air.
5: Good morning.
4: Thanks for listening.
5: You're welcome.
4: You win. Who's this?
5: Oh, this is God. Susan.
4: Susan, you sound tired.
5: Well, I kind of am.
4: Are you tired or lazy, Susan?
5: I'm tired.
1: Lazy
4: what
1: Susan!
4: What brings you to the radio this ridiculous time of the day?
5: I've got to go to class.
6: I have to watch the sunrise.
4: Oh, don't listen to him. RJ has no class.
1: Oh, my God. See, even, wait a minute. Even then, with the one-liners and the, can you, that's your demo tape, Frosty.
7: Michelle McCormick, first of all, you playing that is like, it's like reminding me I used to be good. And second, I feel like we've just come back from the world's longest 35-year commercial break.
1: Oh.
7: Michelle and Frosty, we're back.
1: You know what? I'll tell you this. It was so funny because you came waltzing in, and I, you know, it was my first, I never had done, had mornings, never did mornings with a partner, never did. And that was my first, like, learning experience. And I got to tell you, you had such a huge impact. And I know I don't want to use words like journey, impact, manifest, next chapter, all that crap, or empowerment.
2: I got a tally over there.
1: So if you keep
2: going, let me know.
1: But you, God, you went on to do so many great things, and you're welcome.
7: Once I got the hell away from you, I mean, my career took off.
2: Whoa.
1: So,
7: but other than that, you know, I learned so much from you too, Michelle. And I'm so heartbroken that your head is being chopped off.
1: Yeah,
7: you know?
1: It is.
7: And I hate that, but you'll be fine. You'll survive. This is not the end of Michelle McCormick by any stretch. I know you'll be back bigger and better and stronger than ever before. And I wish you all the best, but I do have memories of doing something terrible to you.
1: Okay.
7: I mean, I have three terrible things I've done to you. I was thinking of you.
1: Oh, my God.
7: One.
1: Yeah.
7: These are, one, we were doing some sort of live TV shots for one of the local TV stations there. Mm-hmm. I don't know why, but they would throw the camera out to us in and out of their breaks, and you and I were there to go, hey, it's Frosty and Michelle, and we'll be right back.
1: Yeah.
7: And normally, you and I, being radio people, would roll in like sweatpants, shorts, you know, T-shirts. But on this day, because you were going to be on camera... I noticed you spent like an hour getting your hair and makeup done. You're all getting all pretty, and you were so obsessed. You're like, I gotta look good. I look good. So as soon as we went on, there's a plate of donuts, powdered donuts in front of us. Maybe you remember this. As soon as we went on, after you spent all the time.

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1: One you know of.
2: Yeah.
1: I know.
2: It's funny, though. You tell it. Because go ahead. I remember it so much differently. And Frank, by the way, when I see him, he lets me tell my story and just sits and nods and smiles. Like it's my, like he doesn't correct me. Oh, my God. Okay.
1: Yeah. If we have two different takes on this, we're like America. We both have two different realities we live in.
2: But right.
1: This is the way I remember it.
2: Okay.
1: But Michelle, I've had a lot of beers since then. I may have it wrong, but this is the way I remember it.
2: Okay.
1: So Frank Kramer, who's been doing mornings in L.A. for like 25 years now. We did mornings together, me, Frank, and Heidi for 20 years. He's still there. He'll be on in a few minutes doing a show there. Well, his radio debut was actually when, as a college drinking buddy, I went down to see him at Indiana University and drove back up. So, hey, Frank, why don't you join me back up there and ran rapids and sit in and do the show, which you knew nothing about. So, you know, we got into town just in time to do the show. I walk in with my drunk college buddy, and you're like, who is this? Oh, it's my buddy. So we went on, and he was giving you so much crap, as was I, which, you know, like a frat boy insulting you, demeaning you. And this was your show. And you shouldn't have been treated like that.
2: I
1: recall it, Michelle, towards maybe halfway through the show, I saw you grab your keys and purse and stormed out of the room. And you didn't come back. So me and my new co-host, Frank, finished the show. In the end, that was good, though, because we got a great air check tape out of it, which got us a job in Denver and then a job in L.A. But that's the way I remember it, is that was Frank's debut, was when we totally ambushed you, which was a horrible thing to do to you.
2: Oh,
1: though
2: no.
1: Sometimes the end justifies the means.
2: Yeah. I'm a casualty. I'm good with that. I'm good with that.
1: It was terrible. And I publicly apologize for treating you so terribly.
2: Love it.
1: That's the worst thing I ever did.
2: Yeah, but you know what, though? It isn't that bad, A. I've had worse done, A. And B, I see Frank a couple of times. Once in a blue moon, he comes to our morning show seminar. And he walked up this year, and I was standing somewhere, and he turned to look at me and smile, and he has that gold tooth. He's got a gold tooth. Do you know he has a gold tooth?
1: Yeah.
2: Yeah, it's
1: ridiculous. I
2: don't
1: know what that's about.
2: It looks ridiculous.
1: Very Trailer Park Trash.
2: Yeah, it is. Yeah. Oof. Frank, you're better than
3: you
2: that.
3: Said L.A.? Really?
2: Yeah, he's in Los Angeles with a gold tooth. Yeah, it's it. Please, bitch, please. Like Skid Row. So anyway, he smiles and I looked. It took me a minute. After I glared, the tooth was blinding me. And then I said, oh, my God, Frank. So I dragged Frank around the room with me and I say, tell him the story, Frank. Let's tell him a story. My memory is you bring your little friend, Frank, in and he's sitting in a little tiny high chair. No, he's sitting in a chair in the corner. And I say, why don't you put your friend on mic? And you go, oh, should we? And Frank comes on mic. And then I gave him his start in radio. And Frank's like, sure.
1: Oh my.
2: And he followed, like he didn't correct me with that. And then later, somebody came out to me, it was this year in Cleveland, and said, yeah, Frank told me how he made you cry. And I go, what? And he goes, you walked off the show. And I go, what? And I'm like, oh, isn't that funny how like
3: coping mechanism.
2: It's a narcissistic.
1: It is. You see, I mean, not to call you a liar, but it's funny how the brain can kick in for survival.
2: Oh, and that's funny.
1: I distinctly remember this, Michelle, because this is why it's ingrained in my brain so strongly.
2: Yeah.
1: After that show, was when you didn't come back in and me and him had to finish the show. When you left, it was about the time that our very hard, stern program director, Greg Cassidy, would be coming in.
2: Yeah.
1: So I knew that you were out there talking to him and you didn't come back in. When the show was over, this is what I distinctly remember. He came up to me and he told Frank to go home or go away. And he says, he pulls me in the office and Greg says, tell me why I shouldn't fire your ass right now.
2: Wow. I ratted you out.
1: And I had to plead for my job.
2: Oh, my God.
1: Yeah. Well, he heard it. He heard it, too. He heard it driving in. So it got me in. It almost got me fired and almost ended my radio career because of that stupid stunt I did bringing Frank in. But you really had no knowledge of it, nothing to do with it. And you were the victim, my friend.
2: Oh,
1: you were.
2: I'm-

0: victim.
1: That's the way I remember.
0: You know what?
1: I probably left in tears, tears, blubbering, sobbing.
0: There were tears. Oh, I do remember one time I was all excited. I remember you were so quick. And here's the thing about Frosty. He's very, what's the word? Dry and quick. Like you heard, like when she goes, Susan, are you lazy, Susan? I mean, he's very campy, dry, quick. So I came in one time. I was so excited. I got this bright pink sweatsuit and it was pants and top. And I walked in and I go, hi. And he goes, you look like a bottle of Pepto.
1: And I was like, and you made me feel dyspeptic. So yes, you gave me nausea. That the thing is, working with you, I had to be like that because you're so quick too. Any your listeners know that too. You've got that spark. Yeah. It's just, that's why it's so fun working with you back then, because we were just giving each other back and forth, back and forth.
0: We
1: felt so natural to do.
0: We were kids. And
1: hey,
0: I have one
1: fun memory too, which you and I were involved in one of the greatest scams in history, in the history of radio in Grand Rapids.
2: Can we air this?
0: Yeah, you can air it.
1: It has been just long enough that we can spill the beans on this.
0: Okay.
1: Do you remember we did traffic reports? I think it was called Sky Traffic with Cal Wieringa.
0: Yeah, airborne traffic. West Michigan's only airborne traffic with Captain Cal Wieringa. He was in a plane.
1: Yeah, so he's up there in an airplane, circling around Grand Rapids, looking down, doing traffic reports. Well, you and I were told by our boss to play a helicopter sound effect underneath him because he was in an airplane. And I'm going, why are we doing the sound effect? He goes, because research shows people won't accept or believe traffic reports from a plane. They believe it more from a helicopter. So we're playing these rotating sound effects of Blake. And one day that tape jammed, the tape jammed and wouldn't play. And you and I were beating our chests with our hands.
2: Hilarious.
1: So we pulled off all those years. We pulled off a scam. It was not helicopter traffic. He was in a little Cessna.
0: Yeah, he was in a Cessna airplane, Captain Cale. Aww. Oh, my God. Frosty, listen. You went on, though, to be in Denver. You worked in Los Angeles. And, you had quite – it was a great career.
2: So
0: his
2: career really took off after you guys
0: after
2: worked.
0: After leaving
1: thank
0: my
1: you.
0: Ass.
1: Yeah. I had some big stops in like Milwaukee and Louisville and other places. But the thing is, when I look back at the most fun morning shows I've ever had, of course, LA, you can't beat that. But I always think of you and me in Grand Rapids because we were young, we were fresh, we were in life was still ahead of us as opposed to now where,
0: right.
1: And we just had such fun doing what we did. And I treasure the memory of working with you, Michelle.
0: Pepsi Dad Strikes.
1: It was great. And Travis, you now get a T-shirt like I have. This is "I Survived," Michelle McCormick.
0: That's funny.
1: Welcome to the club,
0: Frosty. He just walked off the show. He's down crying in his car.
2: Right.
1: Is he crying? Is he in tears?
2: Yeah, Frosty. We are live on our Michelle and Travis YouTube channel right now. As long as I get an "I Survived" working with Michelle McCormick shirt, you can get a vintage Michelle and Travis T-shirt. What we're wearing on our live
0: right
2: now.
0: Yeah, we'll send you. I might have a Frosty and Michelle. I do. I have Frosty and Michelle stuff. I do. I have stuff. Here's the one quick thing. Yes, I do. I've got pictures of us. I know. It's sad. I saved all of our, like, that's why I have your air check. That's what you sent the radio station to get the job.
1: They were really desperate. They were desperate that
0: week. They were,
1: and again, we're very different because you have all those things, and I don't have a single thing of ours. I have no photos.
0: I know.
1: No mementos.
2: Frosty, it's called being a hoarder.
0: Or he's got pizza. But before you go, Frosty, I do need to say this. When you were a kid, you're from Terre Haute, Indiana, and you came and you worked up here, kid, you got moxie, you already had a song, you had already recorded an album way back when, which I've saved. I have copies that are still sealed of that album.
1: You had a
0: great song, and I remember we got to play that song in the radio, which I loved. And now you have been working on something. You have moved to Nashville, and you have this. You're going to download this album. No, he has chops. I mean, I don't say it's fancy. No, he has chops. This album, I mean, every fly-by-night singer, not him. He's been musical his whole life. He is amazing. And tell us where to get that album. I mean, it's...
1: Thank you. Thank you, Michelle. Thank you. I'm glad that you appreciate the album. It's 17 tracks, all of my original songs, a great, amazing band I put together. You can get it on my website, which is frostystillwell.com. That's Frosty like the snowman, frostystillwell.com. We made CDs for those who still have a working CD player. We've bought a double, it's a double album, double vinyl, and also you can stream it. So frostystillwell.com. And yeah, this one of the songs on that album is a song that me and Frank wrote in college. And that's the one that I played back in our days there. And that's on the album as well.
0: What is that?
1: You can hear that new version.
0: Is that the way it goes? No, what's the college one?
1: It's called Why. That one's called Why.
0: Why? Yeah. Why?
1: Look in my eyes and tell me what you see. Anyway, that's on there.
0: Oh,
1: new version. 25, 30 years later. Yeah.
0: I love it. So, I love it. Yeah. God, thanks for joining me today. This is a lot. This means a lot to me. You have no idea. You were my first ever.
1: Aww.
0: And you've meant a lot to me. No, you've meant a lot to me through the years. We haven't, once in a while, we'll tag each other or say something. But I mean, we haven't spoken in a long time, and it's just the greatest. And yeah, Frank is going to, you know what? I wonder if I, when we have Frank on at 9:15, first of all, I wonder if I sneak and put you on hold, but I want... Frank, I want to say, Frank, tell him how I gave you your start and see if he says, well, you know, see if he tells the real story or not. Because
1: yes, right. And I promise I won't contact him to tip him off. I'm going to stay out of this.
0: All right.
1: But I guarantee you that he'll tell very similar to the story I told, but not nearly as colorful or interesting.
0: Not as good.
1: It'll
0: He's
1: be my
0: not
1: version.
0: Listen.
1: No. Right. How it'll be my version, not yours. Oh, yeah.
0: Yeah, how he kept his job. And you, anyway, okay. Frosty, I love you. Thank you. That was great memory. Walked down memory lane for all those years. Thanks.
1: Michelle, I wish you all the best. You're like my crazy friend I never see and I wish I saw more of. And I can't wait to see what's next for you. And when your next chapter unfolds, keep me posted. And let's work together again someday, for God's sake.
0: All right. I'm down.
2: All right.
0: Thanks, Frost.
2: Before we get the tally. There we go.
0: He said chapter.
2: Chapter.
0: Do you get it now that I kind of had some sort of a career?
2: Yes, the glazing of Michelle McCormick will continue after this.
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4: Moderate to heavy traffic flows 96, the Ford, north and southbound 131. Crash, cleanup, Grand Rapids, Cesar Chavez at Clyde Park Avenue. No word on any injuries there. We do have closures continuing in Kent County, Buchanan Avenue at Hall Street. Also, keep in mind, southbound 131, you got that right lane shut down between 196 and Market Avenue. I'm Dave Cackley. That's a look at traffic.
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4: From the Service Professor Weather Center, 13 on your side weather. Beautiful day with highs near 80 and lots of sunshine. Tomorrow, warmer with a chance for rain coming up on Sunday.
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9: Okay, so this has been fun today. It's weird. It's my last day on Classic Rock 97 LAV, and I just had my first partner ever on the radio on was Frosty Stillwell. My second partner ever in the history of the world was Dancing Denny Schaefer. Denny came in from a huge market. He came in from Minneapolis to GRD, and he did mornings, and I, like, was in awe. And then he went on to be, like, greatness. And hi, Denny.
10: I'm sorry. Who's this? And what is this regarding?
9: Oh. You know what? I just cleaned out my crap at my house, and I just found a ton. The short time that we worked together, dude, we went to Disney. We went to Boyne Mountain. We did call-ins on the phone. I have all that on video. All of it. And I found it all, and God, we were cute.
10: Well, I'm here to tell you, I don't look anything like that anymore. I'm here to tell you.
9: And I still do. But yeah, it was fun because you went from LAV or GRD over to LAV.
10: Correct.
9: Yeah.
10: And that worked out well.
9: So
10: very well.
9: So how did you get the gig at, so Jim Davis hired you at GRD, then what happened? So we were on mornings, yeah.
10: And then they fired Jim, shocker.
9: Yeah.
10: And then I got recruited to go over to LAV, and back then I didn't have a non-compete, so I went right over there because I loved Jim.
9: Yeah.
10: And I went and worked for Dennis, whatever the heck his last name
9: Lemon,
10: was.
9: Dennis Lemon. Yeah.
10: Dennis Lemon. Yeah, I worked for that loony bin, and then they asked me to leave, unfortunately, like a year later when they fired Dennis. And, and then my career took off.
9: Yeah, but I got to tell you, I learned a ton from working with you. I did. I mean, it was, you had chops, and I was just kind of this, you know, young, stupid, chunky kid.
10: So, did you tell the Kleenex story yet or no?
9: Oh, I didn't.
11: Kleenex?
9: I didn't. I don't remember the Kleenex. So spill it.
10: No, I can't tell the story because it's so friggin' gross.
9: Is it what I did? I did something?
10: Yes.
9: Oh, okay.
10: Yes. Yes.
9: Okay, you know what?
10: I made you feel things down there.
9: Oh,
11: God.
10: I told you she wouldn't tell that damn story. She's probably blocking that one out.
9: I don't even remember. You know, that's funny because this is the second guy on. Frosty told a story that I have no memory of either that makes me not look so fantastic.
11: That's called dissociation in psychology. Yeah, you disassociate from things.
9: Denny, how long have you been in Toledo?
10: Well, I came back in 2014. I came back to die.
9: Yeah.
10: And now I'm doing sports talk radio on ESPN Radio, 100.7 The Ticket. My show starts in an hour at 10 o'clock.
9: Yeah.
10: And I'm having the most fun I've ever had in radio, with the exception of when I worked with you at GRD. See what I did there?
9: I like it. I'm so proud of you. My baby's all grown up. My God.
10: Who's your last guest today? I mean, how many partners? I mean, you've been married more times than
9: My last guest is going to be the guys who work next door. Rachel and Rob are coming in here. And then Jim Davis is coming on, which I don't have a half hour for that. But I'm going to have to, you know, block some time out. Because Jim Davis, who hired both of us, is he's an old radio guy. He, like, you know, he's a Stax and Wax radio guy. So, yeah.
10: And he's very, very chatty.
9: Yeah.
10: So allow extra time. You might be going over your show today when you talk to Jim.
9: I might do it. But Denny, God, thanks. You're on your way in. Thanks for taking time because we were Denny and Michelle, the breakfast crew. And I have my breakfast crew coat still. I have our logo. I have our billboard. We did a couple of billboards.
11: Yeah.
9: And yeah, back in the day. Ah, the days, right?
10: Yeah, you might want to take that to a secondhand store and sell all that crap.
9: Oh my God! Well, good. Okay, so Denny, go back to sports radio, and I will see you at. I don't know. Will I see you? Probably not.
10: Well, I don't know. I haven't seen you in 25-30 years. So,
9: I'm up north the other day, and he's on the radio with these two guys who work up there, Omelet and Finster, and I call into their show to say hi to Denny.
11: Oh, yeah, wow.
9: I know. It's sad for me.
10: Yeah. And it sent a shiver down my spine when I heard that voice.
9: I know.
10: But there's no mistake in it. No mistake in that voice.
9: Denny, thanks for coming on. Thanks.
10: You got it. I tell you, we had a lot of fun. We really shook up Grand Rapids. We got in a lot of trouble.
9: We did.
10: And we had a ball, and Grand Rapids had really good radio back then, as they do now. But we really stirred it up and had a blast. Remember the time we got boycotted from all the buses?
9: Yeah. Oh, my. That's
10: because
9: right.
10: We were.
9: Yeah.
10: Yeah.
9: Yeah.
10: Because of something you said.
9: Oh, my God. All right. Well, I love you. Thank you. And you know what?
10: All right.
9: I'd say keep in touch, but we will.
10: It's up to you. You got my number. Just
11: it ain't happening, Denny, if it's up to her.
9: That's not true. Denny Schaefer, thank you. And it was great. It was so fun. Yeah, it was great. God dang it. That was fun.
11: Okay.
9: Yeah. Yeah. He's I'm explaining. He's like Cuttingly.
11: Oh, I got it. Yeah. You've had a lot of different radio husbands, I see.
9: Sorry. I've had a radio son.
11: Yeah. Right.
9: Now, is he a nephew?
6: Michelle and Travis.
11: Son was.

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1: Classic Rock 97 LAV. I'm down to the last within the hour on LAV. And it's been, I know, boo.
2: Yeah.
1: And it's been, how are you doing?
2: I'm great.
1: No, really. I mean, it's been, no, it's weird.
2: It's a weird day. It's a weird day knowing that, you know, life's going to get flipped on its head starting Monday, but you know.
1: Yeah.
2: We carry on. It's not like you and I are not going to talk anymore.
1: Yeah,
2: you know what I mean?
1: Yeah, it is. We're done.
2: Oh, we're done. Yeah, no, you're going dark on me. Well, what will Dominic do?
1: I know.
2: You know what I mean?
1: Boy.
2: I know. Yeah.
1: By the way, your mom just sent me a text.
2: Well, see, and that's the whole thing about this is like, you've been a part of so many major milestones in my life. I mean, when I got hired here, I was a 22-year-old kid, fresh out of college, just got my first apartment as an adult, and I thought I knew everything about radio. And you quickly taught me I didn't know everything about radio. I mean, you were there. You were one of the first people that knew I was proposing to my wife. You were at my wedding.
1: When you bought that ring, they tried to upsell them.
2: Yeah. She was there saying,
1: Don't
2: do that. No.
1: His pocket, and like, if you double it, we can get payments.
2: You
1: like,
2: tell them how much money you're going to spend.
1: No.
2: Yeah.
1: Right.
2: Yeah.
1: Right.
2: You were at my wedding. I mean, you were at the hospital the day after my son was born. So, I mean, yes, this is ending, but this isn't ending.
1: Oh, Trav. You know what? This is a thing. We interviewed you, Tony and I interviewed you to come on and produce for us. And we went to the Bob, and I remember you came and you had a tie on and you were just like crushing it. Because Phil Tower called and said, I got this kid. He's got moxie, see? And he said, bring him over. And I just thought, this guy, he gets it. Like, you were just, your head to the grind. But here's the best part. The best part is, I'm radio. And then he comes in and goes, settle down. Calm down.
2: Yeah.
1: Loosen up. Today, all day long, he's been going, you're a little uptight, Sella. Enjoy this. I know. I'm just nervous.
2: Take this in a little bit. Yeah.
1: I'm drinking this Bloody Mary down, and that might help.
2: Yeah, your friend Kate brought Bloody Marys in for us. Loosen up. You have 51 minutes. Enjoy.
1: Yeah. Kate was at all my weddings. Yeah, you had one. No, I'm kidding. But yeah, this has been the great. I mean, yeah, it's been great. And it's been really fun working with you, because I thought we lost Greg. We lost Henson.
2: Yeah.
1: We were supposed to call him. We lost Henson. And then we thought, what are we going to do? And they're like, well, you guys just try, you know?
2: Yeah. Right.
1: And look what happened.
2: Yeah, clearly it didn't work. No. Oh, we were great.
1: Oh my gosh.
2: I mean, it's the circle keeps shrinking in media, but like I said, this is not ending. I love you. Subscribe to the YouTube channel, by the way. But no, personally, this is not ending.
1: Yeah.
2: So
1: before you was I'm an a-hole because I don't think anybody's funny. Like Dyer, I always say Fat Dyer's funnier than Skinny. One of the most funniest people on earth, and she's quietly funny. That's why was Laura Ridenour. She was our producer with me and Tone before you. You got to hop in that mic. Like, she drove all the way here. She does. You're working in Muskegon at a real job now. Oh my God, you went to the real world.
3: Yeah, I have a real job. Well, not really, because I mean, it's 9 o'clock and I'm still not there. So.
1: And you got a Bloody Mary in your hand, let's be honest.
3: Yeah. It's not in trouble. They are aware that I'm here, yeah.
4: Yeah. Shout out to say, hey, dudes, I'm here.
2: Yeah. Right.
4: Hey, finance
1: bros. So you are, you were here a long time. You interned first.
3: Yeah, I interned and then I about 5 or 6 years. 5 or 6 years.
1: Yeah.
3: And then I came back, actually. I was a sales assistant for a while there, too.
1: Oh, I forgot about that.
2: Yeah.
1: Oh, my God. And then, but you were, Tony and I were, like, I remember one story is we won the MAB award. And we all took the bus down there and stuff. And when you win the MAB award, there's supposed to be like audio or something. And she grabbed my arm and she goes, if you guys give me grief about not having audio, because I didn't get the audio in time, I'm done. Yeah.
3: I was a busy lady back then. Okay?
2: Yeah. Oh, yeah. Yeah.
3: And this was the first place award I had gotten. How many awards did you guys win after I left?
1: Oh, my God.
2: Damn.
1: Girl. Damn. arm. She cuts at the knees.
2: I'm getting indirect shots on my last day on the morning show, too.
1: Yeah, because producer, because she picked the bits and sent them in and got us to win the MAB. Yeah.
2: Wow.
1: And she's like, two. And I remember one time we got honorable mention and Laura took it and kicked it down the hallway. She did. She goes, get this out of here. She kicked it down the hallway. Yeah. But Laura, thanks for driving in from Muskegon today. Oh my God. I love you. Yeah.
3: Absolutely. I mean, I have no words. It's just, Michelle, everything that you've done for me. Can't do it.
1: Oh my God. Can't do it. And then we both have a love for dachshunds.
3: We do. Yeah. I think that's actually why we bonded originally.
1: Yeah. It was over over a wiener dog. Not the wiener, but wiener dog.
2: Yeah.
1: Oh, wow. That was bad. That was bad. Oh. Yeah. Yeah. But anyway, I mean, it was just, it was a really, really, really fun run. And then you're out, you went and bought, did you buy a house? You went and bought a house and you went.
3: No, I'm still running.
1: Oh,
3: Yeah, still saving up.
2: Damn it. Yeah, yeah. For all those years.
1: Look at her look. She's
2: all
1: like,
2: those years of breaking even working radio.
3: Yeah, sure. Wait, you break even?
2: Yeah, bro. Oh, good.
3: All good right. For you.
1: Oh, my God.
3: Travis, I do have to say, the first time I met Travis, we were at a Christmas party after I'd come back, and he's like, yeah, oh, we were going to go downtown. And he's like, I'll drive you, you know. And he's driving, he goes, can I ask you a question? How'd you do it?
1: How'd you work for 20, Michelle? How did you do that?
3: How'd you do it? I drink a lot. I don't know.
2: I drink and I smoke. What do you want? Right.
1: And smoke. Oh, my Lord. Well, anyway, yeah. Thanks for popping in today. I mean, do it. Thanks. She comes for the booze. I love it. I'm not going to go. Wait, like, that's like, I'm not dying. Like, when people, I mean, like, last night we had a little shindig yesterday. Trav does a nice job bartending.
2: You wanted to lay out a cork board with all of your stuff like it was a celebration of life last night. I did.
1: I wanted.
2: Like, I said, Michelle, you're not dying. What are you trying to do?
1: So we leave and I'm tired and everything. And Laura comes out and I go, well, goodbye. And she goes, bye. And she turns around and we both go, and I go,
3: I'm not crying. You're crying.
1: I know. And I go, she goes, it was kind of an end of an era. And I go, you're out there selling mutual insurance. What the hell, you know, and you're.
3: Yeah. I'm not in charge of people's money, but I move it. It's crazy. I can't
1: move money.
3: It. Yeah.
1: It's a little for you, a little for them. No. No, I'm kidding. We can't even joke about that, can we? No. But you have to be, like, licensed and stuff. Like, did you have to take a test and stuff?
3: No, I'm not licensed. I just work for the license
1: people. Okay, you just move it.
3: Yeah.
1: Yeah.
3: I didn't want to do the studying, blah, blah, blah.
1: No. Oh, my God. But, yeah, but so, yeah, so Laura, you started as an intern here. When we could have, like, unpaid intern, right? And then we did a paid,
3: yeah.
1: And then we did a paid intern. I know, that's a donut. Let me move this donut out of the way. I know. But then we did paid intern. And then we hired you in the booth. And there, honest to God, there was nobody, like, they don't give her crap. She's one of these a quiet killer. I mean that in every loving, every sense of the word. You're like, just like, yeah, no, you're not getting on the air. Click. Yeah. She would screen our calls and go, yeah, some clown. I think it might have been your mom, Michelle. I told her, you're not getting, and I might have dropped an F-bomb or two, but you're not getting on the air. It's not going to happen. But yeah. So thank you.
2: Yeah, thanks for being a part of the glazing of Michelle McCormick today. We do have another guest that we're supposed to be getting on the line here in a few minutes. So.
1: Yeah, I have to see. I don't know if I've got to remember if they're calling us or we're calling them. Let me see. And we'll be right back. Let's be right back and find that. 1 second.
0: Yep. That's what you get. Deal with it. 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
8: Michelle?
1: Yeah?
8: Sorry, are you ready?
1: Yeah.
8: I heard you say, okay, yeah, let me put you on hold.
1: We're at KLOS.
9: Can I talk to her?
1: Yeah.
10: Hi. Hello? Who is this woman?
1: Who's this man? Who's this tiny child?
10: Everybody, this is Michelle McCormick. She was like, I told you about her.
11: Oh, my God.
10: I saw her out in Cleveland, and she was the first person that I ever did radio with.
1: But
10: my first radio partner.
1: But Frank, here's the story that this is, I didn't realize, and you're so damn gracious for this. I just found out because sometimes when you remember things differently, like in my memory, I gave you your radio start and I dragged you around that morning show seminar and made you tell him that I gave you your start. I talked to Frosty earlier. I want to know your story before I tell you what he told me. What's your story about coming into Grand Rapids, Michigan to walk in on our show? It was Frosty and Michelle. You walked in on our show. What do you remember?
10: I remember sitting in the corner. I was just visiting, and I was like, you know, come in and see how the sausage is made.
1: Yeah.
10: And so I was sitting in the corner, and you were like, who is this guy? And it's like, oh, this is my buddy. He's going to watch the show. And you said, hey, get over here. If you're going to be in here, get on the microphone. And she was the first person that actually, like, allowed me, because Frosty wasn't going to. And I said, I don't want to. You know, I wasn't there to be in radio. But, you allowed me to be on the air. What was his story?
1: Okay, his story was you guys came walking in, and I was mad that you were there and that you guys were just frat boying it left and right. And he goes, we were so mean to you that you walked off the show and you were so upset and you went and told the boss. And I'm like, because now I'm the frat boy. Like, I'm like, whoa, now right. Did I? Like, and so that's history. And I told him my version. And he goes, ask Frank what the real version is. So are you just placating me, my friend and lovely young boy?
10: There was a moment, Michelle, that we were farting around on the air, and you did leave, but I thought you were going to the bathroom, and then Frosty looked out the window, and you were getting in your car. And I was like, she left? What did we do?
12: Oh, Michelle, I totally understand.
10: I thought this was all part of a big radio joke. It's radio. Look at these people. They're crazy. She's acting like she's leaving.
1: Oh, my God. Yeah, I was going to be girl on the street or something. But so it's a little bit true. So I did give you your start, and you're welcome. And second, poor Heidi. God love her.
10: Poor Heidi,
1: I'm a huge fan of hers, by the way. I love you. And so, and not only that, Frosty's part was true, too. He's like, we came in, we kicked the door, we yelled at you, and you left. And I'm like, oh, you're so savage, little man, Frosty. You're so savage. Yeah. And I want you to know he colored his hair just for being on my show today. And I go, it's not video.
10: He even got extra put on, which is crazy. Michelle is calling, because I don't know who the idiot is that decided to get rid of Michelle McCormick in Grand Rapids, Michigan, but obviously, put them on the phone. I'm going to give them a piece of my mind.
12: I mean, radio decision makers are the dumbest.
10: Yeah.
1: Dumbest.
12: The absolute dumbest.
10: Michelle is an icon, and she is like a legend in radio as far as like when legends hear that she was being let go, they were like, what? This doesn't make any sense.
12: Mm.
10: And it doesn't make any sense. And so I wanted to this is her, this your last official day on the air?
1: This is mine and Travis's last day on the air.
12: Oh,
1: and
12: Michelle.
1: Trav, you get to live on though at LAV, right? A little bit.
2: I do. And Frank, I just want you to know, like, years down the road when you're, you know, laying in a hospital bed, like these are your last couple hours alive. You got your loved ones around. Michelle's going to come in with a walker with tennis balls and come up close to you and go, I gave you your start radio.
7: never
2: let you forget that one.
1: Oh, I have to tell you, though, we did have fun, Frank, Frosty and I, this morning. He was on with me about a half hour ago. We had fun. I said, Frank came up to me and smiled, and I was blinded by the gold tooth. What the? What the? I mean,
12: yeah, what the, Michelle? What the?
1: I like it. It made me want to. It's a statement piece. Yeah. I'm getting a grill. That's what I'm doing. I'm getting a grill when I retire. I'm getting a diamond grill.
12: Why not?
1: Grill.
12: You're retiring, get a full grill.
10: You should. Reinvent yourself, Michelle. But, you know, I wanted to talk to you because, yeah, even though we did have that one brief day on the air together, I have followed your career, and you are amazing. Just watching you that day be so into the moment with a great sense of humor, and just that person who goes, no, put him on the air, and being so genuine and being able to witness that. And it's carried me, through my career as far as being that same guy that, just throws people in the pool and having a good time and always being in that moment. And so as far as, you inspired me to always want to be, to have a woman as a partner. And I hope someday I do have that.
1: Oh, Heidi, that's a compliment, Heidi. That's a compliment.
12: No. In his, I'm slapping you, but really I'm kissing you.
10: You know me.
12: Way. I know.
1: Right.
10: I'm all creamy on the inside.
1: Frank's
12: creamy on the inside and crunchy on the outside. Yeah.
1: Some woman at Morning Show Bootcamp one asked me, how do you know what you're worth? And they were on a panel. And she goes, you know on the inside. And I grab the mic and I go, listen, 20% of what you bill, this is what you should make. And so the way I figure it, Frank, if 20% of what you guys bill after I gave you your start, how many years, T minus? I'm taking the gold tooth. That's mine, bitch. Yeah.
12: Michelle, he not only has a gold front tooth, he also has a gold molar. I would take them both from you.
1: That molar, what if you swallow that thing? That's worth thousands. You got to get a spatula and try and find it. Yeah.
2: Strainer and a garden hose.
10: I did swallow the first one.
1: You did?
10: I paid a neighbor kid $10 to sift through my stuff to go find it. I said, anything else you can keep? And she found it. And it's back in my mouth.
12: Okay. He put it in the dishwasher, and it all worked out.
1: Anyway.
12: Michelle, exactly.
10: Travis, I love you guys. I think a damn shame what's happening in radio and what they're doing. And but you don't. Grand Rapids is lucky to have you, and they'll never forget
12: you.
10: Yeah. So love you.
1: I love you too. Thanks for having us on. Thanks. Hi, LA.
10: Thank you.
1: That's it. I know. You know what? One last thing. L.A. called me one time to be on the Playboy Channel. It's a true story. Me and Craig Shoemaker to do mornings on the Playboy Channel. And here's what they said.
12: You and the love master.
1: Yeah, the love master. He's a dear friend of mine. I love Craig. And what they said to me was, listen, we don't want a bunny. We want somebody who's not, doesn't look like a Playboy bunny. I'm like, thank you? Like, what the?
12: Oh, my God.
10: You're the best, Michelle.
1: Love you guys. Thanks. That was great. That's so true, too.
2: Harsh.
1: I know it.
2: We'll be right back.
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18: From the Service Professor Weather Center, 13 on your side weather. Beautiful day with highs near 80 and lots of sunshine. Tomorrow, warmer with a chance for rain coming up on Sunday.
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1: We got to keep him on hold for a minute so he can hear this. So Frosty Stillwell was, by the way, if you just joined us, my last day at LAV, and it's like old home week. Frosty Stillwell was my first partner. Denny Schaefer, was Kevin Gossett third, and then Jay Allen. And then Kevin Gossett programmed GRD and changed the logo. And I still have my, we were Breakfast Crew. Kevin and Michelle, Breakfast Crew, listen to some of the show.
23: Oh, yes.
1: Very
24: important. Do you have it? Is there a school there in Buck Naked?
1: Buck Naked, no. Texas.
24: No, that's good. You'd have a hard time picking a mascot for that school, I would think.
25: Nursing office, Sally.
24: Hi, Sally. Kevin and Michelle from WGRD. Also, we have Dan, your husband, on the phone. How's it going?
25: Good.
24: Okay, now we just heard Dan's side of the story.
25: Uh-oh.
24: He pretty much said, hey, the last he heard, you had a sitter ready, and that he was, he was hanging at the drinking establishment because he thought the situation was cool.
25: Well, you should have called home to make sure the babysitter was fine.
23: Because I thought her sales meeting, or her meeting was around five or so.
25: But my meetings are always at 7 o'clock at night on Wednesday.
23: Hey, my meeting was first.
24: So did you miss your meeting last night, Sally?
25: Yes, I did.
24: Okay. And Dan, how soon did you get home after you found out you were wrong, or you were supposed to be there? I'm sorry.
23: Well, when she called about 7, I figured I'm already late, so I had a few more just to kind of...
25: 8:30, I think it was.
26: She's already not speaking to me, so what the hey, huh?
24: I tell you what, would it make it...
1: Oh, my God. What the hey? That's Kevin and Michelle, and Kevin Gossett, who's... Hi, Kev.
27: Hey, what's going on? Thank you, by the way, for not making me follow Denny Schaefer again.
1: What?
27: I appreciate that.
1: Yeah, he was on earlier. A little surly this morning. He was a little surly this morning. But yeah, I have pictures of us. I have.
27: Oh, God, I totally don't remember that.
1: I know it. But we've stayed in touch throughout the years. And I just, yeah. I wanted to have you on today on my last show here because you are, well, you came in last. No, I'm kidding. You are one of my all-time favorite persons that I've ever worked with. And
27: same here.
1: Yeah, and I've learned a lot. And then I learned a lot after we worked together, too, because you went on to program stations, and yeah, it's been great.
27: I gotta say, and I'm not just saying this because it's your last day, but you were the partner that I compared the rest and all the other women.
1: Horse,
27: in radio,
1: horse.
27: with and it's the kind of thing where you don't realize how good you have it, and then of course I did at the time, but you don't really, and you go on later and you say, oh my God, Michelle's so much better than this. But so thank you for that. And by the way, Travis, I've never met you. Hopefully we'll be meeting soon. We approved your invitation to our group. It's kind of like Fight Club. We don't talk about it.
2: Okay. All right. Yeah.
1: You didn't discuss that with me.
27: No, I'm not supposed to discuss it with anybody. It's like Fight Club. You don't talk about Fight Club. A lot of us suffer from PTSD, post-traumatic Michelle disease. And we get together once a year. We'll fly you there. I'm telling you, all of the costs are paid by us. So we'll see. I think it's in March.
2: Okay.
27: So
2: all right.
27: Block that.
2: I'm just going to give you a heads up, Kevin. She lives like two blocks from me. So whatever is said or happened, I mean, she's going to be on my porch grabbing me by my shirt collar saying,
1: where are you going?
2: Where are you going? Were you with them? Tell me what happened.
1: Yeah.
27: Well, we know that. We're very well aware of that. I could pick you out of a crowd. We have surveillance satellites that cover Michelle. So we know everything that's going on. And trust us, you'll be with your people soon.
1: Okay. Those flock cameras were Kevin Gossett's idea.
2: Kevin Gossett? Okay.
27: Oh, please. Those are so old tech. I mean, we've got so much more stuff than that. So don't even think about that.
1: Kevin,
27: but no, it's go ahead.
1: No, you go ahead. You finish. This is great.
27: No, I said it was great working with you and staying in touch with you. I can't believe the company making a change like this. I don't know, but whatever.
1: 42 years here. But Kevin, you met your wife at our radio station.
27: Yeah. You know, we were talking about that and remembering that last night. I'm out of town for a couple of days, and I don't know if you know this or not, but when Jill met my parents early on, maybe after we were married, they said, how did you guys meet? And I said, well, I said, my radio partner, we were working together, and my radio partner said, hey, you know, Jill would like to go out with you. Would you like to go out with Jill? And sure. I'm like, yeah, maybe. And then, and Jill's like, no, Jill, you had gone to her and said, hey, you know, Kevin would like to go out with you. And, you know, if he could ask you to go out, would you go out with her? And we realized that you had engineered that whole thing.
2: Wow.
1: And they got married. Yeah.
27: And we got married, been married for 32 years.
1: Yeah.
27: So
2: Michelle, the matchmaker.
1: That's it, all bitches. Right, yeah. All right. Kevin, I've got so many great stories, so many fun stories. My favorite is, Kevin, sometimes we got up so early, we came in so early, and I looked down and he goes, first of all, one day his pants were on inside out. And I'm like, are you getting ready?
27: I knew you were going to talk about this. I knew. Oh. See, then, this is why we have PTMD.
1: See, and then didn't you have two different shoes on one day?
27: I have no recollection.
1: Okay, yeah, sure. That is neither here. I will confirm nor deny that is. Kevin, I love you, and thanks, God, thanks for taking the time. I know you're on. Where are you? You're in somewhere in the country, in the world.
27: No, I'm not right now. I'm actually, I'm doing I'm working with radio, but on a technical on-air thing. I'm not on the air anywhere right now.
1: Okay,
27: so.
1: All right.
2: Way to bring that up.
27: I played my last Sabrina Carpenter song in my entire life.
1: Oh.
2: Yeah.
1: Oh, Kevin.
2: God bless.
1: Hi to Jill. How's your boy doing?
27: He's great. He's a news editor at the great TV stations here, and he's in TV, and we tried to keep him out of broadcasting.
1: I was going to say, stupid. Yeah. Anyway, I love you. Keep in touch, and thanks
27: Same
1: for
27: here.
1: Coming on, man. Thank you.
2: All right.
1: Oh,
27: hey,
1: my
27: Jim
1: God.
27: Jim Davis for me. I love him.
1: Yeah, I will. We got Jim coming on, too, but plus we have the kids next door coming on. So.
2: Cool.
1: Let's take a 2-second breather. Yep. And that was very sweet. And thanks for indulging me today. If anybody's still listening, thank you.
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5: From the Service Professor Weather Center, 13 on your side weather. Beautiful day with highs near 80 and lots of sunshine. Tomorrow, warmer with a chance for rain coming up on Sunday.
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5: So it's Michelle's last day, and, well, it's Michelle's last glaze.
8: Oh, I know. This has been a crazy show. I have to say, at the end of the show, I've got to think. I did a list of all my radio partners, and I think I might forgot. But there's a guy who put me together with most of my radio partners. And he came in, we were lucky enough to have him in Grand Rapids, Michigan. He's a big dog. He worked at CKLW in Detroit, which is a huge station. It's Jim Davis. And Jim, I had to have you on because it's my last show at LAV. And I mean, you have been my mentor, you put me with people that you taught me everything I know, period.
9: Okay, that's been nice talking to you, Michelle. Thanks
8: all
9: a
8: right,
9: lot.
8: Bye.
9: And, Hey, Michelle, hello. And Travis, good morning to you too. And geez, it's so nice to hear all of my old friends on the air this morning. Well, this is a wonderful show. I wish you could do this every day. You and I met 39 years ago at 38 West Fulton Street at WGRD. If my recollection is you were working on the Hard Rock AM station known as Z-Rock, which, yeah. if I remember right, it had about 12 watts of power. I think my hair dryer had more power. The station was in the basement, and if you've ever watched the CBS show Ghosts, you know all about the basement people. They were playing some seriously weird music there. You know, Side 2, Cut 4, the Fuzzy Snake album, and Ozzy was biting the heads off of the bats, and the Z-Rock basement people were right there providing the soundtrack. But I don't know, somehow you and I connected, and I quickly realized, you know, you weren't just a 19-year-old kid, and you didn't ride in on a truckload of watermelons. There was something there. So we gave you a shot on a midday show at our big one, the GRD-FM, and mm-hmm. It didn't take long to figure out that the personality and the quick wit that you had belonged in Morning Drive. And so we teamed you up with Frosty and later on Denny Schaefer and a

0: course, Kevin and Jill and all of the friends there that all went on to have, we had some wonderful people that went on to have terrific careers as you did. But somewhere along the way, you and I had become fast friends. I know we traveled north with our partners up to that cabin up north. By the way, I have that videotape, fortunately for both of us, the statute of limitations, I think, has expired on that tape. So later on today, I might post some of those pictures. Really, I'm kidding, mostly. But not long after that, I got to play the what they call the home version of the WGRD game.
1: They fired him.
0: Fortunately, I had Allied Van Lines on the speed dial. And I moved to New Jersey to run a great radio station, Oldies 107.1. And my first thought was, how in the world do I get Michelle to come with me? So, but you know, we didn't have much money. I tried to entice you, as you remember. It was kind of a combination of a trade at a somewhat questionable restaurant and a place to crash at my house. And actually, the truth is, folks, you lived at my house twice.
1: Yep.
0: That's right. So a few years went by, and eventually I wound up running a chain of stations owned by a nice family in Florida. And once again, I had a spare bedroom.
1: Yeah.
0: So you remember, I tugged on your chain. I convinced you to come do the morning drive on our station, which I think was the Breeze at the time.
1: Yep.
0: And of course, you were fabulous. And to this day, people here still talk about your time in Florida. And that's the thing about you. We aren't just colleagues. You and I, as you said, we are very close friends. We've flown together in our little airplane. I've been to some of your weddings.
1: Some of your weddings.
0: The kielbasa was great, by the way. Thank you. And of course, I knew you before your son. I knew you before Mason was born. Yeah. And then Mason was still babbling and drooling when I first met him. I mean, now he's a big, strapping, grown-up kid. And I've watched you absolutely rock the comedy shows over the year. You are so very, very funny. I've watched you consult countless morning shows, including ours here in Florida. And every one of them got better because of you. You've been my go-to voice for the imaging. We do those little sweeper things on virtually every station that I've ever been
1: associated
0: with.
1: I do voice work for Jim that nobody knows about. On the fog, KFO, you know, whatever.
2: On the
0: Breeze. Yeah, 1490 WTTB, Vero Beach.
1: Vero Beach, Florida.
0: You have given an enormous amount of yourself to lots of folks. I know you've raised millions of dollars for charity for there. But I want to talk to you about something that for me may be, to me, your greatest professional accomplishment. You know, radio is one of the last of the great apprenticeships, and you get to learn your craft from somebody who came before you, and you absorb it, you master it, and then if you really understand what this business is all about, you have an obligation to pass it on.
1: Yeah.
0: And that's where my respect for you, Michelle, is the greatest. I know that for the past, I think it's 37 or 38 years, young aspiring kids and frankly, folks from all around the world gather to the next generation of broadcast entertainers at the Morning Show Boot Camp. And I think for at least 20 of those years, I know that you have been one of those people who have been leading the effort to get together some of America's greatest personalities and helping to train that next generation. And when I think about that, you are mentoring the people in the industry that not long ago barely allowed women behind the microphone, much less gave them the opportunity to lead the room. And Michelle, you just didn't get a seat at the table. You became one of the people teaching everybody else how to build the table.
2: Jim, she flipped the table over and gave everyone the finger.
1: Yeah, that's true.
2: As an aspiring young broadcaster, Michelle, am I ready? Have I gone through enough courses?
1: You do have moxie, kid. You do have moxie.
2: All right, good, good.
1: Couple of notes.
2: The big time starts Monday.
1: Couple things.
2: Okay.
1: Yeah, Jimmy. Yeah.
0: Well, Travis, if you believe as I do that the talent is the lifeblood of radio,
1: it is,
0: and that maybe radio's best days are still ahead of us, not behind us, then people, Michelle, are absolutely essential to this business. You don't hoard what you know, I guess, is what I'm saying. You share it, and you give young broadcasters the benefit of your decades of experience and the insight, some of the mistakes that we've made together, and victories and lessons
1: you've
0: learned.
1: You've made. We won't get into personal lives. No, I'm kidding. The stories. But,
0: I think many of the people who come to boot camp are probably paying their own way to be there. I know that, and they leave knowing that you made a difference, and that's a pretty remarkable legacy. I think the passion that you bring to the everything that you do is going to be impossible to miss. I have an enormous amount of respect for you. And,
1: Thanks, Jimmy.
0: I just respect the person behind the microphone full of determination and beautiful, smart, and challenging, and I've always admired that you never stopped trying to grow, to become better, to hone your craft, and more importantly, a better person. You've spent your career leaving a mark on people, not just the listeners.
1: Thank you, Jimmy. Jimmy is the radio. He's been the, I mean, he could tell stories and stories and stories about going to Motown and paying him at the back door. And he was here when radio was like golden days. So, Jim, thanks. We're jumping.
0: Yes.
1: We're jumping because we have the people. I want the kids.
0: Of course.
1: The kid. Listen, I have to mentor more people. No, I'm just kidding. Jim, I love you, and we'll chat. We always talk, so we'll talk. And
0: of course.
1: By the way, you're 80 now. Oh, my God.
2: He didn't have to do that.
1: Yeah. I did it.
2: He didn't have to do that to poor
1: He's
2: guy.
1: 80, and you would never know it. He still looks...
2: Hey, Jim, 80's the new 60, 12. So you're good.
1: Yeah. I love you, Jimmy. Thank you.
2: There we go.
1: Thank you.

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2: Travis, did you play There Goes My Hero for me?
3: I know, I was kind of already on the scheduled set of songs that we're going to play today.
2: That's my walk-off song. There goes my...
4: God, you could have lied to her, man.
2: No. It was on the... It was scheduled already?
5: He's like, this is going to play whether you're here or not.
6: Yeah, this, I mean... That's why we're all losing our jobs, okay?
2: Oh,
6: we don't actually do it anymore, you know?
2: Oh, my gosh. So, okay, my last 10 LAV, and I, this is we should have been doing this all along, the four of us on, like, all the stations.
4: That would have been the move.
5: We really, yeah.
4: Yeah.
2: What? Excuse me, can we all do...
4: Yeah. She has 5 minutes left. Can we now put us on every single station?
5: Hang on, we'll run through and do it real fast.
2: Yeah. I mean, forever, though. I mean, like, in general. Like, yes. Okay, so Rachel Gray, Rob Sparks work on Hot FM. You know who they are. And Trev, and we're the, like, the... And then Kimmy St. James. Kim St. James is here. She does middays here. And we're, like, the last few, you know, live people in the building. And so... So it's like we all know each other so well. And Rachel is one of my dearest best friends. And I wanted to have everybody who works in our building on like the last few minutes of the show because we're all so, you know, we're all close.
4: I mean, I wondered when you were going to crack. Now is the time.
2: I haven't cracked.
5: Yeah. Yeah.
2: And last night we had a nice party and I did say, they said, what are you going to miss most? And I said, it's not so much, it's the listeners. I love talking to the listeners. I love it. But it's seeing you guys every day.
4: Yeah.
2: And it's Travis who taught me how to be every day.
3: So she specifically said Travis, so you two get that straight.
5: I know. We that got hurt. You guys
3: specifically said your name.
4: That hurt. There are so many memories, though, when I think about like, just like on-air memories. Remember that time you drank my breast milk on the air?
5: Wow.
4: That happened. She wanted to know what it tastes like.
5: Straight
4: so
5: from the source or in a cup?
2: No, it was not from the cup.
5: Jesus, wow. Rob.
2: Rob Savage.
4: I mean, I gained a lot of weight, but dang.
5: I had to ask.
4: She wanted to try it as a bit on the air, and I was pumping in a room. I had this closet they put me in. I don't even think that's illegal anymore. They put me in a closet, and I would go in there with my little breast pump bra, and Michelle would sit in there with me while I just and I would edit my show podcast while Michelle just yacked with me. And then she was like, you know, I've always kind of wondered what that tasted like. And I was like, well, I mean, you can try it. And she goes, what if we try it on the air tomorrow?
2: Yeah, it was on the air. God, it was a dare. Wow. It was a dare.
4: She drank my breast milk.
2: Did we dare we dare Tony to do it too? He wouldn't want to drink it.
4: Oh, he was disgusting.
2: Yeah.
4: Like,
2: yeah.
5: So was it warm still?
4: Yeah, it was fresh.
5: What did it taste like? Do you remember?
4: It was kind of sweet.
2: Like sweet and condensed milk.
4: Yeah.
2: I don't remember.
5: It's not good. I don't know how kids eat it.
2: Have you had it? You've tried it?
5: I had somebody shoot it in my mouth one time at a bar. Like across the bar.
6: From the source?
5: Yeah. She was like, watch what I can do.
4: Rob's got stories too.
5: This is what I'm going to actually miss about Michelle is that she and I are equally weird when we tell her stories. People go,
2: so foul.
5: Well, that seems like that could be hurtful.
2: People leave a room and go, oh, what had just happened? We like, bang, bang, bang, bang, bang.
5: Or they'll be like, I think those two need therapy.
4: Yeah.
2: No, you do.
4: Yeah, he's in it. He's in it. I know that the things that have happened on the air just within this building over the last 15 years, there's so many great memories for me, for everybody here. It's going to be weird.
5: It really is.
4: Yeah. It's going to be weird. But I will always have with me the day you did the Make-A-Wish Radiothon for Hot FM last year. Was that last year?
5: It was our first year.
4: Yeah. I'll let Rob tell that story while I cry.
5: Because we were having everybody come in and we're trying to, you know, make money for Wishmakers. And Michelle comes in and the first bit, she's like, she's going to town. She's like, you need to donate. This is what. And then she goes, seriously, donate or the children get it. We're like, no, we don't want.
4: We're literally doing a fundraiser for kids who are sick. And she said, donate or the children get
2: donate
4: it.
2: Donate or I'm going to cut
6: a sick child's head.
4: After she said it, her face went, oh my God.
5: She was like, oh my God. I'm like, yeah, no, we're trying to create experiences for these kids.
4: I know.
2: Donate or they're not going to go on the merry-go-round.
6: Right, they're not going home today.
5: They're going to get it.
4: Yeah. Man. I know. You've had a good run here in this building. That's to say the very, very least. And you've had a wonderful run in Grand Rapids.
2: This is like family, but you guys are like family. This is so hokey. I mean, I'm so sorry. Like,
4: she's
2: listeners.
4: Embarrassed by, she's like, listen, we're losing all of our listeners. You have 1 minute left. I wouldn't get too wound up.
2: No, we can go a little late. We can go over. Kim's in.
6: Sorry, Kim, we're going late.
4: Kim, we're cutting into your show.
2: So let's back about me. If you had to say what, no, I'm just kidding.
5: Tenacious.
4: There's too much. To
5: you know what I'm really going to miss about you is approving your vacation request.
4: Yeah.
2: It was like a daily thing.
4: Right.
2: You know what? You're going to be, you're not going to have that much work now because how are you going to keep track of me?
4: Right. No, you're not going to have to worry about the whole month of July anymore.
5: Or us trying to figure out where some equipment is.
4: Right.
5: Did Michelle grab that machine again?
2: Well, you know, I don't even want to say it. I was going to buy some stuff at my house maybe.
5: No, I...
2: Travis the other day goes, where's the LAV tent? I go, in my garage. Yeah. I don't know, somewhere. Yeah. I love you guys so much. And I wanted to, when my last thing, I wanted you guys to be in the room because you meant so much to me. And Rob, we're new friends. It's been what, how many years? Three, four?
5: Yeah. No, it's been four.
2: It's instant.
5: Because remember, you came to my 50th birthday party.
2: Yeah, well, he wasn't 50. He
4: wasn't 50.
2: Yeah, it was funny. I believed him.
5: She was so wonderful because when I started here, she told everybody, doesn't he look great for 50? I'm like, I'm 42. Shut up.
2: Right. But we're equally aligned in our disdain for things, so I love you for that.
5: Same.
2: Rachel, I don't have anything to say. I can't say it because you're one of my best friends in the whole world. We've traveled together. I stood up on an airplane when I was with her and thought that I was going to be, so they said, do they need a doctor? And I stood up like a meerkat.
4: I've never been more embarrassed in my entire life.
2: She goes, what are you doing?
4: Sit down.
2: I go, I know CPR. Settle down. I'm here to save the day.
5: You're like, I watched 911. I'm good.
4: You have been with me through my marriage, my kids. So much.
2: I love you. I love you too. And Travis, because it's Michelle and Travis. And Travis, I love you to tears, a favorite person I've ever worked with. And I just feel like I can't do the final sign. I feel like you need to say you can. This is you. I've been talking all morning.
5: Oh, it's my turn. It's the cherry on top of that glazed donut. Is that what it is?
4: Yes,
5: she's trying to make sure you get paid today.
4: You know, the rest of us can't do it.
2: Right.
3: I'm not good at talking in front of people, so I'm really sorry. I could sit here all day long and talk about all the things you taught me as a professional, but,
2: I was tough. That was every, I mean,
3: oh yeah, but I was a kid that came into this thinking I knew a lot of things and I didn't know a damn thing.
2: Bitch slapped him.
3: I think one of the biggest things you've taught me, not just as a professional, but as a person, is compassion. You are a very compassionate. Don't you dare laugh at me right
2: now. I'm not laughing. No. I was crying.
4: She's going to make fun of you later.
2: I was crying.
4: I'm going to get a call later.
2: No, I won't.
3: This is practicing already.
2: Yeah.
3: No, you're a very compassionate person. Your level of care is higher than a lot of people. And the level of positivity that you bring to a lot of situations where most people, including myself, are extremely negative. The way you've dragged me out of negativity time and time again, especially in an industry that just keeps shrinking. Thank you for that, because I try to take that.
2: You wouldn't take the pill. So I had to talk you off the list.
3: Yeah. No, thank you. It's not just professional. It's personal life. Things that you've taught me and trying to see the best in situations, even though they're not there. And thank you. Thank you. Thank you for everything.
4: Thank you from all of us.
2: All right, you guys. I love you, and thanks for the years at LAV. It's been the best. And real quick too, before I have to say thank you to in this order, Frosty, Denny, Kevin, Jay Allen, Dave Kent, Eric O'Brien, John McGarry, Greg Henson, Scott Winters, Kevin Matthews, Tony Gates, Greg Henson again. And
4: Greg got double dipped on
2: Yeah,
4: the list.
2: He did. He in Detroit. And Travis Gibbs.
3: Thank you.
2: It's Michelle and Travis. By the way, join our YouTube.
3: Yeah. Yeah.
4: Follow
2: we're not
4: them.
2: Done. We're gonna podcast. We're gonna do a podcast, Michelle and Travis. We got the shirts.
4: You got the shirts, you got to wear them again.
2: That we bought.
5: Wait, does that mean you're keeping the cameras then? Because we were going to steal them.
2: No, we're taking everything. We're taking. They're gone already.
5: We were going to totally vulture your stuff.
2: Yeah, there's all you're going to see on the walls here when I leave are just nails.
4: Oh, my God.
2: I love you guys. Kim St. James, I love you.
0: I love you.
2: Oh, my God.
0: You. You're the best. You're a pro. We love you.
2: Hands across.
0: Yeah, that sums it up.
2: Laura, thank you. Kate, thank you. Channel 13 here, WCZM 13 on your side is here. Thank you for being here.
7: And I want to work with you again. Let's make it happen.
4: That's Kate Arnold.
7: Hi. Let's do it. Let's get the dynamic duo.
2: She's hilarious.
7: Yeah. I got to get it in there.
2: Right. She's hilarious. But I love you. And so, Trav, thanks.
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Good morning. I'm Kim St. James. Well, that was fun. Michelle McCormick, her last day here at LAV. Man, we're going to miss her. What a fun week it's been, though, as she's been reminiscing and talking with all kinds of people and talking about her life and her career in radio. But I know we're going to hear from her real soon, right? We're going to miss you, Michelle. We're going to miss you so much. But I know we're going to hear from you very soon. All right, let's continue with this classic rock. Eddie Money coming up. Heart now. It's Classic Rock 97 LAV.

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a fun song, Ramones, I Want to Be Sedated, here on 97LAV. We had a sweet deal go on sale this morning. Salvatore's Italian Restaurant and Pizzeria. $50 gift card for just $25. They're going fast. It's only a few left. 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

0: 97 LAV. Hey, it's Kim St. James. Some fun stuff going on in West Michigan this weekend. Of course, you got the Polish Festival happening at Calder Plaza through the weekend. Kicks off today and runs through Sunday. Of course, lots of good food and music and all kinds of fun stuff. Dance. You got to get out there and dance too, right? You got to do some of those polkas. The Calder Plaza, again, the Grand Rapids Polish Festival going on. You also had the Grand Rapids Taco Festival happening this weekend at Riverside Park. That's going on today through Sunday as well. Coming up, music from John Fogerty. It's Classic Rock 97 LAV.
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Freddie Mercury coming to the big screen. I had mentioned this yesterday, but their last concert that was filmed, their performance with Freddie, was the 1986 Budapest concert. So they fixed it all up. It's coming to IMAX screens October 7th. And then the end of October, October 30th, you're going to be able to get it on Blu-ray, DVD, and CD. Queen now. It's Classic Rock 97 LAV.

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Hey, it's Kim St. James. I am ready for the weekend. How about you? Yeah, can never get here fast enough, right? George Thorogood still to come right now. Peter Frampton, Classic Rock 97 LAV.

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I've got music for you from Billy Idol on the way. Right now, Eagles. 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

Billy Idol, Classic Rock 97, LAV. Of course, he's coming to the Amphitheater September 11th. I bet you that's going to be a fantastic show. We gave away a bunch of tickets for that. Hopefully, you're going to the show tonight.

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1: The day Aerosmith truly took over American rock radio. A big single released on this day back in the day. 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

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I'm Kim St. James with two from Rush. I know Geddy Lee has said this next song, Working Man, is his favorite to perform live. 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

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Of course, off of their Rumors album, that song Lindsay wrote about his breakup with Stevie Nicks, which she was not too happy about. She said, every time those words came on stage, I wanted to go over and kill him. Of course, she did have her revenge song as well. From their Tusk album, Tusk, Fleetwood Mac on this Double Shot Lunch, Classic Rock 97, LAV.

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I'm Kim St. James. From their Joshua Tree album, their most successful song, With or Without You, Double Shot Lunch. 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

Classic Rock 97 LAV with the Double Shot Lunch. I'm Kim St. James. So it was on this day back in 2009 that Oasis officially broke up. It was after a backstage altercation between, of course, the brothers, Noel and Liam, has happened in Paris. And then lo and behold, they finally got back together. This massive tour went on. Actually, my

0: boys. I have two sons, and they flew to England. They saw two of their concerts in England last year. It was pretty fantastic. And now, coming up in less than 2 weeks on September 11th, Oasis will have their Don't Look Back in Anger film that's going to be out, kind of all the backstage scenes and the whole tour that went on. So that's coming up on September 11th. All right, let's find out what else happened on this day in rock history. That's coming up. And I've got one more double shot on the way from Soundgarden here on Classic Rock 97 LAV.
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Soundgarden Double Shot Lunch, Classic Rock 97 LAV. I'm Kim St. James. Soundgarden, by the way, going to be reuniting for a halftime show at the Seattle Seahawks home opener coming up September 9th. Taylor Momsen from the Pretty Reckless, she's going to be covering vocals. Also, Pearl Jam's Mike McCready is going to be supplying some guitar as well. So, yeah, they're going to have this, they're going to reunite at the halftime show at the Seattle Seahawks home opener. From their super unknown album, Fell on Black Day, Soundgarden Double Shot Lunch, Classic Rock 97 LAV.

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Good afternoon. I'm Kim St. James. Thanks for sharing your workday with me, or maybe you're heading off early for the weekend. Lucky you. Thanks for bringing us along. I've got Def Leppard on the way right now. The Cars 97 LAV.

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97LAV. Kim St. James, if you're going to be in Kalamazoo this weekend, there's some fun stuff going on. They've got the Michigan Retro Game Expo that's happening tomorrow from 10 to 6. And the Kalapalooza is happening this weekend. Tonight's Taco and Tequila Festival. Tomorrow's the Mac and Cheese Festival. Buck Cherry and Sponge going to be performing tomorrow night. Kalapalooza, again, that's going on tonight and tomorrow. Yes, coming up right now, the Rolling Stones, Classic Rock 97 LAV.

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0: Classic Rock 97 LAV. I'm Kim St. James. Do you like to grill? I feel like we are a state that loves to grill, like we like to do our cookouts, right? And I was reading this basic survey, I guess, if you will, of all the states that like to grill out the most. And they tend to be colder states, which is interesting. I mean, we're a colder state, right? So we like to grill. Wyoming actually came in at number one, like 17 times. Then North Dakota, New Hampshire, Vermont, Minnesota, and yes, Michigan. 14.8 times we like to grill out. That is above the national average, which is 12.5. Yeah, I thought maybe we'd be number one on that list. Some of the warmer states, like Mississippi, they were below average when it came to grilling out. But yeah, I feel like we love to do our grill. They also threw in there, I was just curious, like our what we're known for, our side dishes that we grill. And on there was baked beans and burgers. Now, how do you grill a baked bean? I didn't understand that one. We do like it as a side dish, but I don't know so much about grilling. But burgers, for sure, right? That's super easy. Matter of fact, maybe we'll do burgers on the grill this weekend. All right, Pat Benatar for you still to come. 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

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Hey, it's Kim St. James. Hope you're having a good afternoon. Maybe out of work early, even better, right? 38 special coming up right now. It's Led Zeppelin. 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

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We've got our Labor Day giveaway. Have you signed up for that yet? Chance to win $1,000. I mean, why not? 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We're going to pick five winners.

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Water dissolving and water removing. 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

trying to make plans for the weekend? I'll give you some things going on around West Michigan. Coming up next right now, it's Fog Hat. 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

0: 97 LAV. I'm Kim St. James. If you're trying to plan your weekend and trying to figure out what's going on, there's a lot of fun stuff happening in West Michigan. For instance, tonight in Holland at the Holland Ice Park, Movies at the Ribbon. That kicks off tonight, the next few Fridays. The movies start at dusk for families. It's free. Make sure to bring a chair or blanket and dress, you know, for the weather. Wall-E is going to be shown tonight. I think the Lego movie next Friday. Anyway, that's going on tonight. Again, it's free, so take the kids to the movies tonight at the Holland Ice Park. In Kalamazoo, you got the Kalapalooza going on today through tomorrow. Tonight is Taco and Tequila Festival. Tomorrow is Mac and Cheese Festival. And tomorrow, Buck Cherry and Sponge will be performing, so that should be pretty cool. You got the Hastings Summerfest going on tomorrow with fair food and vendors. And in Grand Rapids Taco Fest at Riverside Park. That's today through Sunday, 4 to 9 each night. Lots of food vendors, music, and fun. And, of course, the Grand Rapids Polish Festival going on at Calder Plaza today through Sunday as well. Again, good Polish music, dancing, food, and fun. Yeah, so a bunch of stuff. And, of course, Whitecaps, too. Don't forget about the Whitecaps playing at LMCU Ballpark. Yeah, so lots to do for you and the family if you so desire. The Who for you still to come. 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

0: From the Service Professor Weather Center, 13 on your side weather. Beautiful day with highs near 80 and lots of sunshine. Tomorrow, warmer with a chance for rain coming up on Sunday. Service Professor, we'll
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The Who, here on Classic Rock 97 LAV. I'm Kim St. James, getting ready to go. Stiller coming in at the top of the hour to get you through the rest of your workday. Help you kick off the weekend. I'm heading to the Toto concert tonight at the Amphitheater. If you're going to be there, wave hi. I'm looking forward to a good outdoor concert once again. All right, you have a wonderful weekend. It's Classic Rock 97 LAV.

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It is Friday. Hope you got that Friday feeling just like me. Alice Cooper in 10 minutes. Lots of money to give away. A new sweet deal to talk about. So stay with us. Strap in. Journey now. 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

Neon Queen possibly coming to the big screen later this hour. Aerosmith on the way. 12 minutes. You can wait, right? Patience, patience. Guns N' Roses now. 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

A previously unheard, now heard trek to celebrate 50 years of Boston. Got the Lost Demos coming out, their expanded edition. But Tom actually went to his Facebook just recently and said they're a big fan favorite everybody loves, More Than a Feeling. Well, that new track was captured during their Hyperspace tour in 2017 for you to check out for all who weren't able to make that massive tour. Aerosmith all next, Pat Benatar now, Classic Rock 97 LAV.

0: What It Takes. Classic Rock 97. LAV, almost the weekend. I almost said the weekend, but just a couple more hours. You can do it, right? Whenever you need us, when you need us, WLAV.com is there for you. The big news on Queen, a new trailer just released for their, Queen Budapest. A lot of onstage and offstage scenes in their recent trailer. It was shot during their big visit to the Soviet Union years ago and kind of doing it behind the Iron Curtain. Brian May said in a statement, "I think people will get lost in it and even forget they're watching a film." And it was filmed back July 27th. 1986. Stick with us next hour. Marshall Tucker, some Foreigner, Billy Idol, Classic Rock 97, LAV.
1: West Michigan traffic is on LAV.
2: Overall traffic is in pretty good shape on US 31 now. We do have 131 slowing between Ann and West River, about a 6 minute drive, and 196 between Ottawa and Lane getting a little heavy. Now, 131 southbound, the off ramp to Market shut down because of the concert at the amphitheater tonight, and Market is closed between Bartlett and Cherry as well. Michigan at Fulder, that injury accident cleared. All lanes are back open. 131 southbound, 196 to Market. Traffic slows with the right lane taken up. I'm Rick Schreif with traffic.
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1: From the Service Professor Weather Center, 13 on your side weather. Beautiful day with highs near 80 and lots of sunshine. Tomorrow, warmer with a chance for rain coming up on

Labor Day giveaway on that front page right now. Don't forget Labor Day next, I believe next Monday, as far as I know. Can't wait. College football is about to start this weekend. NFL kicking off next weekend. Fall's almost here, but Labor Day, get into that contest right now. A shot at $1,000. WLAV.com for more.

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1: Traffic on M21 at Hudson is where we find an accident with police on the scene at 32nd southeast of Buchanan, a crash. Now, on 32nd Kalamazoo, the accident here has crews getting that cleaned up. And 131 is also slowing between Ann and 10 Mile. We've got about a 15-minute delay with the heavy pockets of traffic here. Now, we do have the concert at the amphitheater tonight. So 131 South, the off-ramp to Market. And Market between Bartlett and Cherry is shut down. I'm Rick Shrimp with traffic.
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1: From the Service Professor Weather Center, 13 on your side weather. Beautiful day with highs near 80 and lots of sunshine. Tomorrow, warmer with a chance for rain coming up on Sunday.
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Doobie Brothers rolling in about 15 minutes. Maybe do one from Def Leppard if we have some chance. This takes me back to high school. Used to lift weights to this album on repeat. 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

time for some Rick Ocasek. 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

0: Good old Petey Boy. 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Stiller here with you after that commercial break in just mere moments. Got some Lenny Kravitz, Kansas, and one from Guns N' Roses. Whenever you need us, when you need us, WLAV.com there for you. David Byrne having some big news dropping last night, announcing a new concert film. Everyone's into this 70mm film. And Brady Corbett, who did, I think, The Brutalist, who directed that, will direct this new concert film, Who is the Sky? And yes, it will be shot on 70mm, but it's kind of going through the decades-long concert film legacy he has with this new project, Who is the Sky? Release dates, not there quite yet, but it's going to be later, probably 2027, if I had a good guess. Lenny Kravitz, Kansas, Guns N' Roses on the way. Classic Rock 97 LAV.
1: 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West Michigan traffic is on LAV.
2: We have heavier pockets of traffic on 131 North at 14 Mile. It's a crash here that has delays to 10 Mile, about a half-hour delay. So if you can't avoid the area, do so. 28th at East Beltline. Accident to report, Wilson at 68th is a crash. Now, Buchanan at 36th, the accident here still being attended to. 131 traffic is slowing southbound through the work, 196 to Market. 131 South off-ramp to Market is shut down because of the concert at the amphitheater. I'm Rick Shrimp with traffic.
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3: From the Service Professor Weather Center, 13 on your side weather. Beautiful day with highs near 80 and lots of sunshine. Tomorrow, warmer with a chance for rain coming up on Sunday.
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If you weren't with us last hour, big news dropping for Queen fans. That Queen Budapest film, I think filmed back in 1986, will get its theatrical release very, very soon. New trailer just dropping. How about we do a crazy little thing called Love, Classic Rock 97 LAV?

0: recently in Michigan, I believe, on the east side with Brian Adams, Miss Pat Benatar. We're Classic Rock 97 LAV. Stiller here with you. Lots of cool sweet deals on that front page, including the big one this weekend, Burning Foot Beer Festival. Half the ticket price. Got some more on there as well. And don't forget about our Labor Day giveaway. A shot at $1,000 simply because, well, it's Labor Day, and five lucky winners. You got five times the chance to win $1,000. Next hour, how about some Metallica, Cheap Trick, and the band with the badge, Classic Rock 97 LAV.
1: West Michigan traffic is on LAV.
2: Right now, traffic on 131 southbound. The off-ramp to Market is shut down now. We have that concert at the amphitheater tonight. And also, that forces the closure of Market between Bartlett and Cherry as well. 131 northbound at 14 Mile. Accident has delays to 10 Mile. Nearly an hour delay through the area. 28th at East Beltline is a crash as well. And we're watching the heavier pockets of traffic on 131 south between 196 and Market with the road work. I'm Rick Shrimp with traffic.
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6: Org. From the Service Professor Weather Center, 13 on your side weather. Beautiful day with highs near 80 and lots of sunshine. Tomorrow, warmer with a chance for rain coming up on Sunday.
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LAV Stiller here with you. 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

0: 131 northbound, 14 mile. Accident still has about a half hour delay with slowdowns back to 10 mile, 28th. The East Beltline is a crash. And we have the 131 traffic slowing southbound between 196 and Market. That's work in the right lane continuing through October. Accident reported on 52nd at East Paris now with police there, and 96 east at South Beltline, right shoulder taken up with an accident. M21 at Hudson, reports of a crash here. My Brick Shrimp with traffic.
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AC/DC, 12 minutes away. We're Classic Rock 97, LAV. I'll squeak in some Eddie Money, because why the heck not? Doobies now, Classic Rock 97, LAV.

still some time to get into our end of the summer splash giveaway. It's unfortunate, but, well, August flew by so darn fast, which means summer, yeah, it's done. And get in right now. $2,000 could be yours to do whatever the heck you want with it. Maybe take that one last trip or have a big backyard bash to celebrate. 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

0: For those about to rock, we're Classic Rock 97 LAV moments away. Steve Gorman coming in. Lots to talk about. Some good tunes as well. Why not settle in and start your weekend with us? Whenever you need us, when you need us, WLAV.com. There for you. And yes, I'm going to continue that music. You don't want to hear me ramble. You just want to turn the rock up, have a couple beers, and chill out. War, Bad Company on the way. 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

0: 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Welcome to the show.
1: All hands on deck. 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

0: Guns N' Roses, Welcome to the Jungle. That's your welcome wagon song for a Friday night of Steve Gorman Rocks. It's the last Friday in the month of August as we are rolling along into fall, which means September, which means football, which means I'm in a good mood. April Rose, how are you today?
1: I'm depressed because it means that winter's coming and it's going to be cold and everyone's already preparing. Like, Halloween is all over the place and it's just, you know, I'm not a cold weather person.
0: Man, I just saw this week that the El Nino forecast says here in Minneapolis it's going to be one of the warmest winters on record. And I am bumming because this was the year, I kid you not, I was going to tackle cross-country skiing.
1: What? I feel like, no offense, but like you'd like sink through the snow when you step out on it. Because isn't it like really thick, deep snow that you do that on, like in the mountains and stuff?
0: I don't know. I was just going to learn for the first time. So, you know, I know this. I'm not interested in doing it in mud, which is apparently all I'm going to have an option to do this winter. Man, what a drag. Here's the Who behind Blue Eyes. 97 LAV.

0: Tom Petty with Free Fallen from Full Moon Fever, the album he made as a solo project. Well, not solo, but not with the Heartbreakers. He worked very closely on this album, co-writing and being produced by Jeff Lynne from Electric Light Orchestra, a great producer in his own right. And then several of the Heartbreakers appear on the tracks. They're playing in the background. But this was really all about Tom just wanting to do things a little differently, shake it up. He made this album, which nobody will argue is one of his greatest, took it and played it for his record company, and they said, nah, we don't hear a hit. Can you imagine? The album that features Free Fallen, which we just heard, I Won't Back Down, Running Down a Dream. I mean, it's just chock full of hits. And the label said, nah, they didn't think so. Now, what happened was a few months later, everybody at the record label that thought that was fired, a whole new team came in. They heard it once and immediately said, yeah, let's get this out as soon as possible. Timing is everything in life. 97 LAV.
1: Someone had a birthday.
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0: AC/DC Hell's Bells from Back in Black, 46 years and counting. One badass rock album. Right now, how about Aerosmith, the Toxic Twins, the Bad Boys from Boston with Crazy.
1: 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You know you drive me up a wall, the way you make good for the nasty chick.

Aerosmith with Crazy on Steve Gorman Rocks. Mid to late 70s rock in this country could be defined by Aerosmith. That was the band. I mean, if you were my age, Led Zeppelin was your older brother's band. The Rolling Stones were your older brother's band. But Aerosmith was our band, if you will. Another band that my generation could very easily lay claim to was Heart, led by the Wilson sisters, Ann and Nancy. A tremendous band. And for rock music, they rocked as hard as anybody in the late 70s. The first single from the band Heart, the one that started it all off, right here, Magic Man. 97 LAV.

0: It's time for Questionable Wisdom on Steve Gorman Rocks. 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
1: 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Now, TJ can't stand his mother-in-law. He says she's always belittling his career and making jokes about how his daughter could have found a better husband. Now, TJ doesn't want to spend another minute with his mother-in-law, but regardless, his wife wants them to spend an entire week there next month. Steve, what should TJ do?
2: Oh boy, TJ, that's a rough one. I don't know any of the backstory. I don't know if your career deserves belittling, but I'm going to assume it doesn't. I'm going to go ahead and take your side on this one, TJ, because you listen, and as far as I know, your mother-in-law doesn't. So, this is what I say. This is between you and your wife, not between you and your mother-in-law. Your wife is the one who needs to say to her mother, hey, knock it off. This is my guy. And I'm no longer your daughter first. I'm his wife. He's my husband. This is the person I'm choosing to spend my life with. And if you can't be respectful of that, then I'm not going to come visit you. So I guess, TJ, just go have a very adult conversation with your wife about her having an adult conversation with her mom. I think you got to dig in deep on this if it's going to keep you up at night. 97 LAV.
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0: Alice in Chains with the song that asks the musical question, would. Here's a question. Would you take health advice from someone that wasn't a doctor? Would you take advice on your health and wellness from a musician? If the answer is yes, I'm going to have to say, hang on a minute. Carlos Santana, one of the greats of all time, has weighed in on one of the reasons his doctor says he's so healthy. And in fact, he said on stage, a specialist on cancer said he never met anyone that had cancer that didn't have grievances. And then he went on to say, if you want to make sure you never have cancer, don't have grievances. Okay, I think Carlos needs to put the bong down and read between the lines and maybe just read anything. Listen, a life without grievances is certainly wonderful for your mental health. But Carlos, buddy, cancer doesn't care if you have grievances. Cancer doesn't care if you know how to fly. Cancer impacts everybody, the good, the bad, the young, the old, the ugly, the beautiful. It does not discriminate. That's why it's the worst. And that's why I think we all can agree. F cancer.
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